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0: Daniels the gun, three wide receivers to the right. Here's the snap. Eagles break four. Jaden's got time. Surveying, looking, lets one fly. In between defenders, they're Antonio Williams inside the 20. Clutch throw from Jaden to Williams.
1: And it starts because of the protection. The offensive line did a great job of providing a nice pocket. This was a long developing route. Antonio Williams had to come all the way across the field and get past behind the zone coverage, behind a linebacker, behind a corner. But it starts with the protection. Nice pass also by Jaden Daniels.
0: Daniels in the gun. Brown and Williams to the right. They're going to try to throw for it. Quick throw to Williams. Did that bounce?
1: Touchdown.
0: No, he caught it. Touchdown. Touchdown, Washington. He picked it off the ground. And Antonio Williams has brought the Commanders within two.
1: Again, going to your slot receiver, rookie. And he just picked that off. And we're waiting to see. Does he catch that off?
0: Ooh,
1: he controls it, though.
0: Close.
1: But he controls it. The ball. The
2: movement on the field of a touchdown.
1: Oh, that's bad.
0: We're going to take a look at this. You heard the crowd react.
1: I think the way he had control of that before it touched the ground. It can touch the ground. There's no movement at all. He can maintain control.
3: This is the Command Center Postgame Huddle. Here are your hosts, Scott Jackson and Fred Smoot.
4: Oh, he controlled it all right. That was today's Bud Light Easy to Enjoy moment of the game. Bud Light, it's easy to drink, easy to enjoy. I mean, there was no movement on that one at all. And Antonio Williams, what a great play.
5: I'm going to tell you what's easy to enjoy.
4: That was a point play.
5: A nice, cool A&W root beer. It go down smooth every time, just like this kid has been. They say when he came into camp, he was wise beyond his years, and you can see it in his route running.
4: Four catches, 64 yards, a touchdown, led all receivers. The offensive player of the game brought to you by Lansdowne Resort. From kickoff to check-in, score a game-changing getaway in the heart of Loudoun. Lansdowne Resort, proud partner of the Washington Commanders. So, yeah, really good debut for him. Some good stuff from Sonny Styles, too, blowing up Saquon Barkley in the backfield and getting to Jalen Hurts, making some tackles for loss on Saquon Barkley as well. So, you know, some of the rookies shine today for sure. That was good to see.
5: Most definitely.
4: All right, 800-493-1003, 800-493-1003 as we await Dan Quinn. Let's finish up with our guy Lou, who we had a break in on when he was talking to JD5.
5: Lou's
4: what's up, Lou?
5: There.
4: What's up, sweet Lou? What's up, buddy?
6: Yes, sir. I'm still here. No participation trophies. I think the defense did amazing. Like they did great. They had a couple big plays, but all in all, they showed you exactly what they can be this year. It was a lot of misconnects between Diggs and Jaden. A lot of throws to Diggs. A lot of drops, miss pad, whatever that was. I don't know what it was. You know, we went through it. Why Bates over Chig? Everyone else. Early on, why was Rashad White taking a lot of these small, little, early, like short-distance runs? I don't understand what was happening there. It should have been Bill or it should have been the big boy. I don't know what was happening there. But all in all, defense, very happy with. No trophies on this one. We should have won this game. We could have won this game, and the offense missed on this one. It's slow going. They got to get it rolling.
4: So you're not doing moral victory Monday tomorrow is what you're telling me?
6: Absolutely not. Absolutely
4: not.
6: I
4: didn't expect you to.
5: We're not doing it either.
4: All right, buddy.
5: But we know for a fact that, you know, these guys fought. They fought. You can't take that away, bro.
4: I think the heat and the humidity had a lot to do with the rotation, don't you? I mean, I think that's why they were spelling guys and rotating them in.
5: Yeah, first game of the year.
4: Yeah, and first game of the year. And obviously nobody plays in the preseason anymore. So
5: we're going to share as much as possible to make sure all of us can get through this game because you can see it in Philadelphia also.
4: The Eagles' defense was dead tired at the end. They're on the field a lot for sure. All right, let's get back to some calls. 800-493-1003. Marco and Frederick, what up?
7: Yeah, I'm beside myself. I know the first caller, you know, talking about how great it was that we lost, and he's excited that the defense is. I don't know where these people are coming from, man, because what I saw was another Dan Quinn team that wasn't ready to play football. They had a lot of dumb penalties, you know, not knowing what to do.
5: But you're watching the same game as me? We had.
7: Man,
5: we had
7: watch this same game, Fred. What are you talking about?
5: We did not have that many penalties. It's the first game of the year of an NFL season. I just saw a lot more sloppier games than this. We played one of the top defenses in the league, a Super Bowl team, and we went blow for blow with that team. And you telling me this is a Dan Quinn team? Yes, okay, it's a Dan
7: so
5: Quinn want, team.
7: So
5: that's why
7: Mike,
5: we fought.
7: So Mike San Russell had a great game then, Fred. Is that what you're saying?
5: I did not say Mike had a great game.
7: Okay.
5: There's a lot of problems.
7: A lot of miscommunication. What I'm telling you is Dan Quinn is classic for not having his team ready to play football. They always seem to score first. We played with zero urgency. Jaden looked off, and you're telling me Mike Sanders still, I don't know what he's doing. We've got to get rid of him. He is terrible. I mean, he's playing inside leverage with four people inside. What are we doing? And you guys are all like, oh, yeah, this is great. This is going to be – his defense is phenomenal. God. It's this and that. Come on, guys.
5: Hey, sensitive thugs need a hug. See, I could take
4: Mark,
5: that.
4: Marco, you were mad when we won week one last year. Now you're
5: – Man, listen,
4: well,
5: man.
4: I bet you would take
7: you
4: that game.
7: Me because I always have to point out, Jack, that you're a fucking –
4: Marco, come
5: this
4: on,
5: dude.
4: Oh,
5: see, that's
4: dude.
5: What I'm talking
4: see?
5: About. He is the idiot. Here go think about it.
4: Come on,
5: the one
4: brother.
5: Thing I can say about Washington fans, they are very educated.
4: Yeah.
5: About the game of football, but then it's not when it don't feel like that when an emotional thugs call in they don't know anything.
4: All right, 800-493-1003. Thank goodness for technology. Let's talk to Michael in Bethany Beach. Hopefully we can keep it between the fairway.
8: It's not unfair to say that Sanders still had a really tough game. I thought overall the defense played really well. There were a few breakdowns. You know, games are won and lost on a few plays. Sanders still had a tough day. There was a couple of miscommunication things. Otherwise, the defense, I thought, played well enough to win.
4: They kept him in the game, did they not?
8: Was very rusty.
4: They kept him in the game.
8: What's that?
4: They kept him in the game.
8: Yeah, I agree.
4: Yeah, absolutely.
8: There was a, you know, Jaden had a really rough day, too. There was a play in the second period where both McLaurin and Diggs looked open in the right flat, and he escaped spectacularly and then completely missed both of them. Like, you got to make that throw. Like, those are the different game plays between winning and losing. You just have to make those, and I think it'll come together. I think we have to acknowledge that

0: this team for decades has not had a number one receiver. And I think we learned again for the 20th time that Terry is a great number two. But that guy, there's nothing scary about Terry McLaurin. No one game plans for that guy. Both had a much better game.
1: I think they did game plan for him, and that's probably why the other guys got open, right?
2: Time. You don't think they game plan for Terry McLaurin? They got Quinyon Mitchell over there, and they just charges. Congratulations.
1: Let's get to Deborah in Chesapeake. They got Fred yelling early. I love it. What's up, Deborah?
3: Well, thanks for taking my call first.
1: You got it.
3: When are we going to get a field goal kicker that can kick a field goal and not end up costing us game after game after game?
1: Yeah, I mean, they think they have that guy. He hits the first one, 55, boom, down the middle. The second one, he shanked. I would say, thanks for the call, we have to get to Dan Quinn here. But I'd say the second, you know, obviously the extra point ends up being big, but there's also a snap issue there. Let's get to Dan Quinn, brought to you by Salisbury University Seagulls in support of alumnus Dan Quinn. Here are the guys with the coach.
4: Here with head coach Dan Quinn. So, very competitive game today with the Eagles. And I'll tell you, there was just a couple of moments. Had they gone a different way, it might have been a very different look on that scoreboard.
5: Yeah, and it stings badly, you know, like the, you know, division game and, you know, having your moments to go. And so I love our fight. I love our competitive nature. I love how connected they are. But the miscues, we got to get rid of them, man. Like in the game is so close, and the wins and losses are small margins, man. We got to be able to nail those. We're definitely capable of doing that. So I'm looking forward to seeing us, you know, apply those lessons.
6: The defense had a lot of really good moments in the ball game, but then there was some opportunities where they gave up the big explosive plays. What will you attribute that to as far as the explosive play that the Eagles offense were able to get?
5: Yeah, you're right, Fletch. You got to keep the explosives off the tape, man. And when it was a touchdown, I felt like looked like they false started. We stopped and like finish out. You know that, make no matter what. And then, like, you know, allowing quarterback to scramble for a long one, that's a hard one also. So we'll look at them for sure, but it just has to be, you know, like every moment. And I like their speed. I like their effort. I like what we stand for. But those are the ones, man, like you have to apply those lessons, you know, as you get moving forward.
4: Did the referees give any explanation about the second Goddard touchdown and why there was no flag thrown?
5: No, I asked, and there wasn't an explanation for it. So we'll just have to look at them and see what they say.
6: From an offensive standpoint, felt like in the second half you guys did a really good job getting some things going. The passing game finally opened up.
5: Yeah.
6: And I thought it came off of the ability to run the ball in the second half and really got the passing game going.
5: I think so too, London. Like, and sometimes it's zones, you got to stick to them and stick to them. And so I thought Bill got going on some, and that was nice to see, which allowed some of the play passes to get going from there. It was nice to see Jaden making some plays with his feet, when to maneuver, when to get down, and also when to throw it away. And I thought, man, that was something I was looking to see from him. And so I thought, man, it's good to have him back. And for him also to apply those lessons from 25 that we wanted to see. So he's such a playmaker that made his plays when they get down. This one's not there. Throw it away. So I thought he showed, you know, excellent progress, especially down the red zone.
4: Two rookie debuts. I want to ask you about Antonio Williams, who really became a great target for Jaden in the second half. Sonny Styles, who had a moment I think we're all going to remember in his debut.
5: Well, he knows the history of this one, and it's not surprising to those of us that have been around him, but I was excited to see him make his moments, and a sack and a TFL, you know, that were like hard plays, and Saquon's as tough as it gets, you know, like in terms of tackling, his ability to spin and jump and explode, and that's why he's one of the best, you know, in our, not just in our division, but in the league. So it was good to see that, man. The moment was right for him, and I was glad to see that. And then Antonio, like you said, that was one down in the red zone for him, you know, keeping it there and going. Big third down conversion.
6: Catch.
5: Yes,
6: oh,
5: like,
6: great.
5: Those are so hard when they're down below your knees. And that's Jaden putting it, you know, in a space that's, you know, he's going to take care of the ball with the throw as well. And it was something in the red zone to work. These guys play good defense, and so we knew down the red zone that's part of what they do best, and it was going to be difficult.
4: You knew the schedule was going to be hard. You have another road game next week, another division opponent at Dallas. What's important this week as you get ready for the Cowboys?
5: I think the biggest thing, Bram, let's make sure we apply the lessons. You know, we get back to it, we find it, what do we want to work on, how do we go from there? Because the conditioning of the team, the fight of the team, all those parts are right. I certainly want us to tackle better. I thought today we could have taken the extra step. Now, some of that's Saquon and making us miss, but also us

0: taking the extra step and finishing off. But as we're going into week two, I'd like to see some of these miscues come off our tape.
1: Look forward to seeing you in Dallas next week. Thank you.
0: All right. Thanks, guys.
1: All right, that's Dan Quinn. Let's send it back to and Fred.
2: All right. Thank you, guys, from the locker room. I think they are wrapping it up from Philly. We appreciate all the work down there. Or up there. I guess we're up there.
3: Up there.
2: 800-493-1003. We'll get the more calls. Listen, you can be in your feelings. We don't care. Just don't. There's certain words we cannot allow to go over the radio airwaves. That's all, you know?
3: Yeah.
2: Just be an adult, you know? I mean, maybe you're intoxicated when you call in. So be it. I mean, it happens, you know?
3: And you can be respectful in a debate. You can be respectful in the debate. I'm sure y'all was on the debate club.
2: Right, right. Like, again, there were teams that got blown out today. This team, yeah, they lost, and it's annoying because they had a really good chance to steal this game, if you want to call it that, on the road. But, you know, it wasn't a complete, like, to say they weren't ready to play seems really ignorant.
3: That's all. Yeah. Like, that seemed emotional to me.
2: Again, they did have the lead early. Defense got them off the field early. Breakdowns count. I mean, all of it adds up, right? All of it adds up, the big plays. They all add up the mistakes. They all add up into a 24-22 loss. And huge game next week in Dallas, for sure.
3: But you cannot sit here and say you didn't see good defense today, you didn't see good special teams today, and you didn't see an offense when it needed to make something happen, they did make something happen.
2: Yeah, they flipped the switch in the fourth quarter. I mean, obviously, you know, two touchdown drives, obviously couldn't convert the two-point play, unfortunately. And burned some timeouts, too, early in that quarter, unfortunately. And on that drive, actually burned one on that drive, I should say, too, that you might have been important because you might have been able to, if after the missed thing, kick it off, you know, and then play the timeout game and try to get the ball back with a shot at a long field goal. To the lady's point, we had to move on from before the thing. The kicker did a nice job in camp, but you have to have a better day than that, 100%. I agree. You
3: know? Well, here go one. I can't say the kick being blocked was his fault.
2: That was a bad snap, right? That was a high snap, I think.
3: But that goes on keeping Jalen Carter out of the backfield. And this is the same guy that blocked two field goals and extra points last year.
2: Now, he's elite at it, and you got to do a better job with him. But the 54 or 52-yarder was just a shank, I mean, compared to the one he drilled earlier. All right, we'll get to more calls on the other side, 800-493-1003. Fred Smith, Scott Jackson, Official Command Center, postgame huddle after the 24-22 loss in Philadelphia. 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
2: WSVA's local AccuWeather for Harrisonburg and the Shenandoah Valley. Cloudy skies increasing tonight, fog late, it'll be humid, low 64. Winds will be light and variable. Monday, pleasant, less humid, clouds and sun, the high tomorrow at 78. Sunshine, a very nice day on Tuesday, the high 76. Mostly sunny and a bit warmer on Wednesday, high Wednesday afternoon 83. I'm AccuWeather forecaster Steve Williams on WSVA.
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4: Devin, he just basically spins off of Allegretti and comes over there, because otherwise it almost looks like Bates, if that guy doesn't come across, is in the end zone. I mean, he's getting in there, but maybe he has to run through 11. 11's coming up pretty hard. Maybe 11 catches him, but you know, at that point it's like man against man. But it would have been like they'd have been meeting at the 1 yard line.
5: Let me ask you, Jack, how many times have we seen this play work? Just for other teams, just the Kansas City Chiefs, my lord.
4: Chiefs run it, yep.
5: Like, I
4: feel like the Lions run it, right? The Lions run it well.
5: I've seen this play even when I was playing. It's one of those plays as a coach, you're a genius if it works. If it doesn't work, you shouldn't be coaching high school. It's just one of those plays. Where, like I say, if it works, people are going to praise you. If not, they're going to try to tear you down. That's what happens.
4: Now, would have been cool if it would have gone through, but the Eagles, to be fair, would have still had a minute left, right? Three timeouts with, Jake Elliott's got a pretty big foot. So
5: yeah, but no guarantees.
4: There was no guarantees. You're going to overtime, but obviously you at least had a shot at that point.
5: No, we had a shot, and I understand. It stings. It stings. But I'm going to tell you what. I'm a realist when it comes to sports, man. This is the first game of the year. Thank Lord, football back. We got a long season. I don't take more victories. This will not be a happy Monday, but I feel better. I don't feel devastated. I feel like we're working with something. When I watch Tyler Owens do that to four Eagle players and one play on special teams, when I see Rasul Douglas do that to Dontarian Wicks when he came up and late, when I see these guys get out to Jalen Hurts in their front the way we did, when I see Sonny Styles shoot that gap and show Saquon, I am going to be on you till you retire. I am a middle linebacker that can run with you, and I can run with wide receivers too if I need be. When I see Nick Cross come downhill and inflict pain the way that he did, I feel like we got a chance. And I'm sorry if I sound like a homer. I'm not being a homer, because I tell you, when I thought the defense was bad, I feel good. Not good, just okay.
4: Yeah, listen, I think they're ahead of where they were. I think about, again, last year they won week one. We didn't feel great about it because there was some, you know, just wasn't really in sync. I think about the first year, 2023, with Jaden, 2024, excuse me, and they got beat pretty badly in Tampa. And obviously, it took a few weeks for them to build from there. By week three, they were rolling, but they did get the win in week two. All right, 800-493-1003. Let's talk to Mark and Burke. Hey, Mark.
6: Hey, guys. How you doing tonight?
4: Good, man.
5: Doing all right.
6: Good, good. Hey, you know, increasingly, fellas, does it seem like people inhabit different realities? I mean, I don't know how you could watch that game tonight and not feel good. After the travesty that was last season, I thought we played better tonight than we did in any game last season. And I don't know how we started slow. We come out, we get points. You know, you put some points on the board. All right, it wasn't a touchdown, but still, I mean, there was so much to be happy about. That's a good team, and we took them to the limit. And had they not blocked the PAT, it could have been a different story. I will say that I hope Stephon Diggs doesn't do stupid things like that again. You know, it didn't wind up costing us tonight, but you can't do things like that, you know, if you're going to be competitive. That could take points off the board or cause you problems. But, you know, Fred had said, and I hope Fred's calmed down, because Fred was about to blow a gasket earlier, I think. But he said, he said that we're smart fans, and then two stupid comments came like right after that. It's if you can't feel good about what you saw tonight against a premier team, then I don't know what you want. You know, I mean, it was a good performance on the road against a quality team. We looked well coached. We didn't make too many stupid penalties. We weren't false starting all the time like we have in the past. And we had a defense. I just don't see why people are upset. But, you know, I guess we didn't get the win, but that's going to happen. So, I don't know. I mean, are you guys feeling the same?
5: Yeah. Did we not just take on a Super Bowl winning head coach? Did we not just take on a Super Bowl winning quarterback, a Super Bowl winning defense? And we went blow to blow with for the bully. It took the bully to push us to the – if you're onside kicking at the end of a game, that means you're still in it. And the last play of this game was an onside kick, and we were still in it to the end. When the defense showed up to play, the offense got hot when we needed to get hot. I personally don't know what they're looking at.
6: I don't either. And I'm excited for the season. I really am. I thought, honestly, if you told me we were going to get blown out, I would have been like, well, okay, it's the Eagles, and that's going to happen. We did not. We were, like you said, Fred, we were right there. And that drive at the end of the game was fantastic. So I think there's a lot to look forward to. People got to calm down. Like, we're not going to, you know, run out and beat up on the Eagles and shut them out in their home stadium on day one. But it was a lot better than last season. And that's... to me, that's a credit to the GM, it's a credit to the coaching staff, and it's a credit to the guys. So
5: yep.
6: I'll leave it at that. Thanks, fellas.
4: All right, thanks for calling.
5: You know, the first game is just paralysis by overanalysis.
4: Hey, listen, there's a reason they call it Overreaction Monday, because it bases off of week one. Seasons aren't won and lost in week one. But I will say this. I mean, we didn't see anything in the preseason, right, like from offense or defense. You got two brand-new coordinators, who are literally doing this the first time at the NFL level. I mean, there's going to be growing pains. Now, the sucky part for this team is they decided to give them murderer's row in their first three games.
5: And guess what? I'm good with that. Like, when the fans overreacting about the schedule, I don't care about no schedule. This is the NFL. Every game is a hard game. Ask the Chargers. The Arizona right. came to play well, today. Every game is a hard game, and I'm so tired of people always basing the team on how good that team is from what they did the year before. Every year is a new season. Every year it's four new playoff teams in each division that go to the playoffs. This is not, if put it like this, if the fans and everybody else could get it right every Sunday and call every game about who's going to win and lose, the casinos wouldn't be making millions and billions of dollars.
4: All right, let's talk to James in Chesapeake. What's up, James?
7: Oh, thank you for taking my call. Gentlemen, happy Sunday. Salute the Commanders. Y'all big time all the time, every time. And I think you guys hit it, man. There's definitely some big on, like 5 for 15 on third down.
4: Yep.
7: Third and 18, letting the quarterback get in 22 yards. Oof. But when you look at the grand scope of it, man, shout out to the big uglies up front, man. The Philadelphia Eagles, with probably the best defensive line in the NFL, had one sack, and it came in the fourth quarter. In the second half, Jaden did start slow, but Jaden 5 came alive, man. Jaden 5 is alive. This dude is an elite quarterback. He throws darts from the pocket. I said it before, and I'll say it again. He's not a running quarterback. He's a quarterback that can run. And once again, he proved to everyone, especially all Washington fans, that this dude is legit. The biggest question for me was Chig Okonkwo. I was excited about Chig. Only 3 targets, 2 catches, like 16 yards.
4: Well, he left the game, too.
7: It's tough to see Terry not get the ball.
4: Yeah, he was out of the game, though, Terry, most of the half, by the way.
5: Yeah, he was out of the game.
4: He missed
5: most of the game. Plus he was an all-pro linebacker by the name of Bond. Bond that was all over the place.
4: I think it was the second half he missed. But
5: Brun,
4: yeah, no,
5: I'm sorry,
4: I mean,
5: Brun, yeah.
4: Zach Bond, is pretty damn good. But, yeah, he missed most of the second half, I want to say.
5: Mm-hmm.
7: For Terry McLaurin, I think that needs to be bumped up. 16 carries for Frosty Merrick. I think he needs to have at least 20. But for one thing for sure is he has to hold on to the football. That's the biggest way to get out the game is putting that ball on the ground, especially in a critical moment like that. Big up to 72 Conley to pick that ball up, man, because that was a huge game break. But like I said, gentlemen, a lot of positives, a lot of things to work on as well. Like you said, week one, man, but it's a big season to go. And with Jaden 5, I'm all the way live, man. Let's go, gentlemen. Salute the Commanders. Y'all have a great night. Thank you for taking the call.
4: James got a lot of rhyming there, man.
5: Yeah, I liked it. And big ups. And I'm going to go opposite of him because he gave the offensive line some love. What about the big boy that smelled like bacon on the defensive side? That pass rush got after Jalen Hurts. They got after one of the best offensive lines in football. Everybody feel like Philadelphia got one of the best lines in football. And we played on the other side of the ball tonight.
4: Did a good job. I think Coach Quinn mentioned it, and I think it's true. I think the tackling, you know, there was some missed tackles, especially on Barkley, which is frustrating. Is going to happen, but you know, again, week one when the NFL, where you don't have preseason, it makes it very challenging, and you see a lot of this around the league. You just hope you don't bury yourself in September. All right, 800-493-1003, 800-493-1003. Josh and Dylan, hang in there. We'll get to you guys coming up on the other side. It is the official Command Center post-game huddle. Scott Jackson, Fred Smoot with you. 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
22: He's ready. 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
23: 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Touchdown. Touchdown, Washington. 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
4: That play presented by B.J. Fitzpatrick, home improvements meant to stand the test of time. The built-to-last drive of Diggs made it 17-15, but did not know you couldn't jump on the goalpost, Fred. Did you know you could not jump on the goalpost anymore?
5: I'm not going. You know what? I said shame on you, Stephon, because I seen the guy reaching for his flag. Then I thought to myself, I done seen Grunk do that, T.O. do it. Well, that's the first time I've seen a penalty. Like, I didn't know, but I know this. At the beginning of every year, the referees come and tell us all the new rules, and evidently that was a new rule.
4: Yeah, he admitted after the game he blew it. He forgot. You know, again, they had another chance to tie it later with the two-point play. I mean, the Eagles would go down and score on the next drive after that. You know, they cut it to one. And that was about the only time, I would say, where the defense let this team down. That was obviously in that Dallas Goedert TD pass. And they seemed to be thinking it was a false start or an illegal motion, illegal shift or whatever from Philly, but it wasn't. And it almost seemed like some players stopped playing there a little bit. I don't know if that was the case or not. It just kind of looked like that on TV. But anyway, either way it is, it's 24-22 final. Commanders lose to the Eagles. Now, what I also wonder if – are they taking out the celebration where the entire defense runs down like 100 yards down the field and lays down and pretends they're getting a picture taken? Because to me, that's more disruptive than somebody jumping on a goalpost or slam dunking a ball. But maybe I'm crazy. I don't know. That just seems like let's kind of like think about what really slows things down.
5: It's no rhyme or reason, man. But you know what? We've been here before, Jack. Do you not remember 2 years ago? I think we did our first post-game show and people lost it. And I had to come up with the term, let grandma cook. You remember that?
4: Oh, yeah.
5: You remember that when I was trying to talk people off the ledge because they want to overreact?
4: So
5: you're
4: going to bring that out again?
5: Yeah, I think I'm going to have to bring the shirt back out. All I'm saying is your grandmother told you good to get out that kitchen. She ain't through. She got to put some love in it, and that takes time sometimes. All right? Put it like this. If you want your football team to peak in week one, you ain't really a fan.
4: Let's talk to Josh and Prince George's County. What's up, Josh?
0: Hey, Joe, listen, guys. I agree with all your points. I'm just going to go home and drown my sorrows with some wings and blue cheese.
4: Oh, beautiful.
5: It sounds like
4: Hooters wings and blue cheese.
5: Yeah, I'm going to say, sounds like a plan.
4: All right.
5: Thanks for sharing.
4: Let's talk to Dylan in D.C.
1: Hey, what's going on, guys? You know, we'll start with the positives. I think the defense looks much improved. Defensive line looks steady. Hopefully Sonny Styles shut up all the haters. I love Smoot earlier in the show saying always sunny in Philadelphia. Those Eagles fans are going to be knowing his name if they don't already. You know, they did a great showing. I liked a lot of the other additions. Cross had some big plays.
4: Oh, yeah. Cross.
1: But the negative, man, the offense, they need to start clicking. You know, is it David Blau or David Blows, you know?
5: Blau.
1: Some of them play calls were abysmal in the first half. And, you know, that's a shovel pass is fine, but not to a blocking tight end. I mean, come on now. John Bates is there to be blocking. He ain't there to be doing shovel passes when we need to tie the game up.
5: Like I said, in hindsight, if it works, he a genius. If it don't work, it's the dumbest call in the world. I've been there. I've been part of plays.
1: But the first half play calling was just abysmal, man. I know it's the first game and nobody plays preseason no more. And, you know, at least the defense is much improved. And I think we're still going to have a good year, boys.
5: And can you agree that Vic Fangio is one of the best defensive coordinators in the league, if not the best? Like, that's a hell of a test for a first time caller and still made plays on him with three top-notch corners, with a top-notch D-line and pass rush and a top-notch linebacker. Man, sometimes when you go to a prize fight, both fighters are going to get hit. Both fighters going to get hurt. It's just who can endure. And them at home, they endured a little bit longer than we did.
4: Cam Scataboo has opened up the scoring in the Sunday Night Football game. Giants on top of the Cowboys, 6-0, waiting the PAT. All right, if you're on the line, hang in there. We'll get you guys coming up the other side, 800-493-1003. We got a couple more hours with you. We're not going anywhere. We'll hear from Dan Quinn on the podium. We'll hear from you on the phones, 800-493-1003. Official Command Center postgame huddle after a 24-22 loss to the Eagles as the Commanders now head to Dallas next week as they continue with this starting on the road part of the season. 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
4: 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Savings for the whole family. 24-22, the Eagles take the opener over the Commanders. Commanders will be in Dallas next Sunday. Another one of these 4:25 kickoffs as well. All right, we're going to hear from head coach Dan Quinn from his podium here in a little bit. Before then, we'll hear from some of you out on the phone lines at 800-493-1003, 800-493-1003. Let's talk to Robert in D.C. Thanks for waiting, Robert. How are you?
9: Hey, gentlemen, you only get one chance to make a first impression, and I know 95% of the people calling in to you guys have flowery bullet points. However, with all the talent, all the weapons, all the skills and ability, and for all the marbles, I don't know what our OC makes, but for 1/1000th of his salary, I would not have called that stupid play of shuttle pass in the middle of the field against the Philadelphia Eagles. My grandmother would have not made that call.
4: Why are you going to dog your grandmother like that? Your grandmother could be a very good play caller for all you know. That's kind of rude, man. Don't bring grandma in.
9: That's what I just said. She's a better play caller than whoever called that stupid play. Gentlemen, nothing that happens during a game, a football game, in the NFL, nothing that happens is more important than the last opportunity to win. And we blew it with a ridiculous play call.
4: Well, again, it would have been to be fair here, it would have been a tie game, Robert. They would have had a minute with three timeouts, and Jake Elliott's got a pretty good leg. So it still could have been an L. I agree. I hate it.
5: There's no guarantee.
4: I didn't like the play. Fred's okay with it. I'm not. But
5: No. I'm not. I can't say I'm okay with it because I would have had a run-pass option with Jaden.
4: Right. I want my best people involved. Yeah. Kind of like an NBA kind of thing.
5: But
4: I don't want, you know.
5: I didn't been on the other end of that stick when Donovan McNabb has done that to us on multiple times. I have watched the Kansas City Chiefs do this to teams. I have watched Peyton Manning do this to, like, I have seen it work. So I hate to judge a first year, first game caller on his last play call. I just hate to judge.
4: Listen, they had a rough night going, and then they did a nice job getting back in it. You know, I mean, they fought in it. It wasn't perfect. It wasn't even close to perfect. They hopefully get better from here. But, yeah, you live and you learn. It's his first game. That's going to stick with him, I'm sure, on the entire way home and probably throughout the week. Yeah. Let's get to Dre in PA. What's happening, Dre?
10: Fellas, happy to be with y'all for another season, man. How y'all doing?
5: Man, good, man. How you feeling, Dre?
10: Good. Listen, man, I'm going to knock this out real quick, man. I've been listening to Fred get rung out by some of these fans, man. I feel for you, but I'm on your side of things, Fred. Like, I really feel like I left this game feeling okay. Like, obviously, from a competitive standpoint, everybody wants to win. Like, we're not sitting here saying I'm okay with a loss. It's just the fact that I'm in reality, too, and I looked at this game, and I feel like this is a game that we dropped. I don't think this was a game that we watched and Philly looked like they were dominating us and the games of the past, and that's what this looked like, a replicated game. Not to me. It didn't look like that to me. It looked like a defense was flying all game. The defense was absolutely getting after it, something that Durante promised us, and I see it. I don't know what everybody else see, but I see it. Yes, Mikey made a mistake. Yes, Rebo should have been over the top in coverage. We had a blunder on two big plays, I would say. I mean, you let Jalen get out of the pocket that one time, but I mean, for what I saw, they didn't get killed. They made a couple mistakes that cost us, yes. And I think we'll learn from it and we'll bounce back. But there's a lot of positivity to take from this, especially seeing as though the offense couldn't get anything rolling, and you still had a chance to win the game. Like, you still had a chance to tie the game. There's a lot to take from this. No Tunsil was out there. Your offensive line actually gave Jaden time early, but nobody was really getting open.
5: They weren't
10: really
5: getting open.
10: You really want to call it. Yeah. The truth, you know what I mean? They were actually blocking. They just didn't get open. So, yes, I would like to see Bill run the ball a little bit more, but he got to take care of it in order to do that. So, I mean, there was a lot of positive things out there, guys. Chig left the game, but listen, we're on the Dallas week. I do think that each one of these games now, you know, from a fan perspective, yes, the heightened sensitivity of these games is going to get higher because fans are going to look at the schedule and tell you we can't come out of these first three games 0-3. So the pressure from a fan standpoint is going to be there, but I'm rocking with what I saw. I love the way the defense is flying around. Nick Cross looks awesome. Sonny shut everybody up with all of those stupid little preseason clips that people tried to put out. They look like they know what they're doing. So I'm good with them. The front seven is going to get after it this year. And I think we'll be fine, guys. Thank you for taking my call. Looking forward to doing the season with y'all again, man.
4: Dre, that's what I'm talking thanks about. For the call.
5: Man, Jack, can we just agree that all the new additions, I don't care if they came through the draft, I don't care if they came through free agency. Adolphe Oweh got out to the passer.
4: Oh, he was good.
5: K-Sun got out to the passer. Nick Cross got out to everybody's keister. All right? That front. All right, Tim Settles making plays. Leo Chenault making plays. Sonny Styles, the Impala SS making plays. A&W Root Beer making plays. Fat Man K-Drun making plays. All the new additions made plays. Rasul Douglas made plays. Like, maybe I look at the game different than other people, but what I saw today, I can
4: Charles
5: go to.
4: Charles Amenahu made a big play.
5: Yeah, Amenahu.
4: About the past, yeah.
5: But I can go to a boxing match and watch two brawlers go at it, two top-notch boxers go at it. Somebody got to win by decision. Tonight, it was Philadelphia.
4: Let's grab Rashad at Capitol Heights. What's up, Rashad?
11: Hey, brother, how y'all doing?
5: Been good, brother. How about yourself?
11: Hey, Smoot, I'm with you, Smoot. This is what I'm going to tell you.

0: I'm positive. So when you, this I always want to know about the play calls. So when somebody called a play, would Jaden Daniels be wrong to not shovel the pass and keep it himself and make a play? Would he be wrong to do that?
1: No, because then people say he rebellious and he don't do what the play call. Like, so it's a dead end road. It's like damned if you do, damned if you don't. Now, as he get used to this offense, what he would have been able to do, let's say if this was week 8 after 8 weeks of playing in it, he would have checked out of it if he thought it wasn't going to work and ran something else.
0: Okay. But I hear a lot of callers, Smoot, and that's my problem. Nobody thought that we was going to lose by 2 points. Again, we lost on the record book. But we lost by 2 points. That's a victory to me against the best, one of the best teams out there.
1: Well, I don't take it as a victory. We lost. We took the belt to the butt.
0: I mean, we lost. But what I'm saying is, to me, that's a good. We had a good look. We gonna matter of fact. I'll tell you what. Take it from Rashad Muhammad and Capitol Heights. We going to the playoffs. That's it. All these negative callers talking about. This, that, and what we should listen. We played the Philadelphia Eagles, and we punched them in their mouth.
1: Yeah.
2: All right. Yeah. Thank you, Rashad, for the call. Appreciate it. Let's squeeze Kenny in Florida in before we get to the timeout. We'll hear Dan Quinn's podium on the other side. What's up, Kenny?
3: Yeah, hi. I don't get to see the Commanders that often, but I'm a first-time caller. I've been a fan for 65 years, okay? I've seen it all through the decades. But today's game, they played hard, man. They were competitive, and I was thrilled to see the D that was so improved compared to last year. I agree the kicking game needs to be more reliable, but today, overall, they played tough against a hell of an Eagles team. No reason to criticize, but I missed your commentary if you commented on Terry McLaurin's performance as far as was the Eagles' coverage just so solid that he was just shut down completely? And, of course, I'm just disappointed they didn't win, but I listened to some of these callers, and some of it's ridiculous, but they did not embarrass.
2: Thanks for calling, buddy. Yeah, we think the Quinn and Mitchell is pretty good. I mean, I think he's really good. I think Rick Willem was really good.
1: I think Tariq Willem. I think Cooper DeGene is pretty good, you know.
2: I think they did a good job taking Terry out. Yeah, I mean, I think they want to take Terry out despite what one of our callers said earlier. I'm pretty sure that's the first.
1: That was priority number one in the passing game. Make him throw it to somebody other than Terry McLaurin.
2: And Terry's had great games against the Eagles over the years.
1: That's what I'm saying. He got more yards against the Eagles than any division opponent.
2: So it makes sense that he had to go. Jaden had to go other places. Antonio Williams, Stephon Diggs.
1: But it was stick. It was tight coverage back there a lot.
2: No, there were some coverage pressures, right? They at one point they were like there's a 54% pressure rate or something. I was like, some of that's nonsense because he's had 5 seconds to throw the ball.
1: No, they were coverage.
2: He was throwing them away. They're covered. Yeah,
1: that was coverage. Pressure.
2: Right, that was coverage. Yeah,
1: mm-hmm.
2: That's what I thought too. But anyway, you know how that goes. I mean, the stats can be a little deceiving on these pressure rates.
1: Sometimes you got to believe what you're watching.
2: Right.
1: We in such an analytic world that people refuse to just watch the game and see what you want to see.
2: Now you're right. I mean, because Tom Brady, I think he's pretty smart. He's played football. Pretty high level, but he was even saying it was good coverage, and then he's like, oh my god, the pressure rate's incredible. I'm like, dude, you just said it was like coverage pressures, and like now you're falling into that trap because somebody puts up a stat in front of you.
1: Yeah, but also it tells a lot that it was coverage pressures because they only got one sack.
2: Yeah, 100%. And Jaden did a good job throwing the ball away. You know,
1: he did
2: some of that Bo Nix stuff, and you know that's not great for the completion percentage. But
1: who
2: you
1: cares?
2: Take sacks. You don't
1: Nobody
2: take sacks.
1: Cares. Right, throw the ball sacks. Away. That's the smart football play. That's the Tom Brady play. Tom Brady's best throw was out of bounds. Let's leave the play another day.
2: All right, today's post-game injury report is presented by Snyder Law Group. Don't just sue them, Snyder them. All right, Frankie Louvu had to leave the game with a hamstring early. Then Sonny Styles played a lot. Chika Kwankwo was out most of the second half with an injury as well. And Tyler Owens had an ankle injury later in this game. So those are the ones to look for this week as the Commanders get ready for the
1: Cowboys.
2: How
1: about that Tyler Owens, Jack?
2: Dude, he was a monster.
1: About that? And that's the physicality I'm talking about. For that first half of that game, we physically thumped them in every facet. Even Tress Way had a punt off with man. Like, it was every man for him. It was like everybody that was battling out there today.
2: All right, let's take a timeout. We'll come back. We'll hear Dan Quinn's podium. 800-493-1003. Commanders lose 24-22 to the Philadelphia Eagles.

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10: 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Nice pass also by Jaden Daniels.
11: This is the Command Center Post-Game Huddle. 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
12: 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If you're on the line, hang in there. 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We need to hear from the head coach of Dan Quinn after the post game on the press conference podium. 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
1: All right, you guys ready to hit it?
2: Yeah.
1: All right. Well, as far as division game and a loss, like, that stings, man. It does a lot. With the team, I would say I really loved our fight. I like that competitive nature. You've heard me talking about that and what that means, our battle. The miscues, I thought, hurt us in this game. And when those are the margins right there, division games or otherwise, those are the lessons I want to make sure that we apply moving forward into week two. All three phases, just, you know, take the example of what we need to do and how do we do it better. But I like speed, I like playmaking ability, but the miscues, I thought, that's the thing. We've got to get those off of our tape. It's great to have Jaden back. I thought that was significant. It was good to see him also learn some lessons from 25, making a play, get down, throw the ball away. Like, those were things that, as a coach, I don't really know until I get into the games. And he's such a competitor. I thought, man, it's good to have him back into the space. But there's going to be a lot for us to teach off of as we go through this and then get right back into another division game. But like I said, I'm not surprised by our fight. In our battle, but as a division game loss, it stings badly. Certainly had our moments to, you know, go get it.
3: Dan, when you talk about miscues, sometimes lead to the big gash plays that you gave up.
1: Yeah, that was the explosive. I'd love to see off of our tape one. I can, as I'm kind of going backwards, there was like, looked like they jumped off sides, a false start, excuse me. Like, we stopped, they finished, and it's like, man, you just finish it out no matter what. Make the, you know, official blow it. A scramble, you know, for another long one on a third down and long. Those ones are just tough. There's plenty of third downs that I liked, so I just want to make sure, man, over and over and over again. And we're capable of that, but those are the ones, man. Let's nail those.
3: Coach, on that missed false start, did you get any type of explanation on that?
1: I didn't. So I'm sure, you know, we'll, you know, get some, you know, reviews and things to look at. But as the first game goes, like I said, I thought the battles were there, back and forth. There's, you know, a couple I had questions on that I'll submit and see what they can come back to. But onto that one, like, there's a lesson for us to, you know, whether it was or was not, you know, like, make them finish it out.
3: In the first whole game with Stephon Diggs in your offense, kind of just how that looks, you know, obviously no tape yet, but how that looks.
1: Yeah, I love the competitor nature, you know, that he brings to our team. I feel that, you know, in an authentic way. It's good defense, especially in pass defense with Philadelphia. And so completions are hard. You know, the distances are hard to get to. So getting these third downs that could be in much less is much more in winning football. I thought it came better a little bit, David, as the game went on with the runs and the play passes to come off of that. And so sticking with the run game I thought was significant. I liked some hard runs that I saw. But those two, when they marry and balance together, you know, you get, you know, a lot more chances for the explosive. So there's certainly some lessons in that, too.
4: With Stephon, obviously, you have the touchdown there. What did you say to him after that? Penalty, and would you have gone for two?
1: Yeah, we were going to go for two. And, yeah, I did have a conversation with him about that. Like, this is a real competitor. He knows better in that space, and he knows that. So, yeah, we did talk about that into that spot. Like, I love his fight. I love what he stands for. But as the competitor he is, he knows better than that in that spot, and he knew that.
4: What do you think started to click for the offense? What gave him trouble early, but what started to click?
1: Yeah, I think sometimes you hang in there and you stay with it. Know there's going to be some, and it's, again, it's second and, you know, 10, and you hang in there and don't chase plays to go. I knew this was going to be a good front and a good challenge. Thought the defensive tackles, the linebackers, the corners, the nickels, like, you know, different guys in different spots, where would the matchups be? As I go back and look at it, we'll assess, you know, to say, what did we like? And, you know, what were the ones that we want to, you know, work on even further, John, in that spot. But as far as, you know, play callers, I felt both guys were ready, prepared, never rushed or, you know, out of sync or out of sorts. And in a close game like that, you want to make sure each of them count to go. And there's always ones you'll, hey, I'd like to have this back or that back. But as far as first games go, I liked how they prepared, John, how they executed. And then as we get into it, you know, we'll keep working through.
3: Yeah, you talked about defense has some really strong stretches. But what do you think is the next step to sustain it over the course of the entire season?
1: Yeah, I think, honestly, like, getting these big plays off the tape. And those are the ones that can change field position, you know, and make such a big difference. So I thought a couple of them being on third down, you know, was significant. But If we can eliminate those, I like our speed, I like our hitting, I like our physicality, I like being in and out of pressures for us, but let's get these explosive plays as best we can off. And so too many of them tonight. And I'll give credit, you know, like about Saquon, he's an excellent back, so he's going to make someone miss for it. Like that's, you love for that not to happen, but you also understand as a coach, like this guy's damn good. And taking the extra step on the quarterback, knowing he's drifting and how do you finish, those are things that you want to keep refining. And as far as game one goes, you know, you want to take those and say, all right, how do we apply the things we want to get better at? And then we do that. And so you hope to make those improvements as you're getting into two, three, four, and then and on and on.
4: Okay, what did you see with your
1: quarterback? It was a shovel. And so I saw penetration. And so that was the one usually that blows up any play down inside. It's a good play down in the red zone. You know, obviously, like people come up field, seeing Jaden get out on the edge to go. And so when you, you know, shovel it back inside, there's usually some space to go. But it looked like without seeing, I just felt penetration. I don't know, you know, who or where, you know, if they sent it out to it. But from a play call, it's an effective one. It just wasn't effective, you know, when it's not nailed down.
0: All right, Dan Quinn, after tonight's loss on the podium, that was Ojimo. Moria Ojimo, number 94, spun off that. And also, they whipped on the block of the linebacker. So I think 11's going to meet him either way. You know what I'm saying? Like that.
2: Well, it's going to be him and 11 to see who can who's the best man standing to get the 2 yards. But, Jack, you have seen Donovan McNabb do this to us when I was playing.
0: Right.
2: You have seen Patrick Mahomes and Kelce do this 90,000 times. When it's good, it's good. But when it's ugly. And it was ugly today.
0: All right, 800-493-1003. 24-22 loss for the Commanders in Philly tonight. And we'll have the Cowboys next week. Let me tell you something. Cowboys getting punched in the mouth a little bit in New Jersey right now by the Giants. This game is really physical, and New York has been taking the fight to them here early up 7-0.
2: And that's why I tell people, no matter how you feel, the game still has to be played. The game got to be played.
0: All right, so we'll get a timeout. We'll come back. It's your calls if you're on the line hanging there. 800-493-1003. Official Command Center postgame huddle. Fred Smoot, Scott Jackson with you. 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
15: First and 10. Sonny Stone's coming in with a big blitz. He just bowled over Saquon Barkley, and Sonny gets his first NFL sack.
16: How you like me now, says Sonny Stone. Got all that criticism during the preseason. This time he just bowls over Saquon Barkley and gets to Jalen Hurts. Sonny Stone is his name.
17: This is the Command Center Post-Game Huddle. 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
0: Today's defensive state of the game presented by Keeper Security. Secure it, encrypt it, defend it. That's what Sonny Styles did in that play, Fred. Oh, my God.
2: No, listen to me.
0: Wow.
2: Like, we had plays today that was raw out physical, starting with Tyler Owens, then Sonny Styles. Like, these plays were plays that jumped off the screen of all the plays today. Like, just the physicality that our team played with today, we hadn't seen that in a long time around here.
0: Eagles hold up the Commanders 24-22. The Cowboys next Sunday in Dallas in the 4:25 window once again. All right, 800-493-1003. We'll get to a lot of you here in the remainder of this hour. Of course, we're here 3 hours with you tonight, so don't go anywhere. Let's talk to Michael in Chesapeake. What up, Michael?
18: Hey, guys, long time listening. I enjoyed Bram and London's broadcast, and then listening to you guys at the end of every game over the years has been absolutely a treat.
0: Thank you.
18: A couple of things. I think that, Fred, I love the initial response to your early caller. I think you need to throw a come on, man, at some of these early callers that are calling for the doomsday. I agree with most of the callers today. I wanted to look at the big picture of things. First of all, last year's defense and today's defense, I would have taken today's defense, regardless of the outcome of the game, other than a blowout, if Philadelphia racked up a lot of points against us. But I would take today's defensive performance over any game last year, hands down. And so the prospect, looking over this next couple of weeks of the season, looking again at the big picture, we need to come out of the first six games, three games at least, with wins. And after looking at this defense, there's no way the national media has this team as a five-game or five-win season or a six-win season. This defense is going to win us some games. All we need to do is fix the tweaks. Like Dan Quinn said, we got a few errors we got to fix. Yeah, Sanders still had a rough game. Yeah, the offense wasn't clicking a little bit on the wide receivers. But if we make a few tweaks and that offense catches up to what I just saw on the defense, man, we're going to win some games, and we're going to be a solid team this year. And I think we can look at sneaking into the playoffs, maybe on the lower end, but I think we can sneak in. I don't think this is a doomsday season. That guy that called for Dan Quinn's job, come on, man.
2: That's what I'm saying.
0: Well done, Michael. Well done, Michael.
2: That's what I'm saying, man.
0: We won one game, man. We got 16 more no matter what happens, right?
2: And that's what I'm saying, and you want to see progression, and you want to see what your team is made of. Like, this is one of them times when you walk in a property and you be like, you know what, this house got good bones. I can work with this.
0: Let's talk to, of course, my favorite caller and your favorite caller, Percy D. What's up, man?
2: Percy D.
19: Scott Jackson, the man.
0: What's up, buddy?
19: Hey, Scott, how you doing, brother?
0: Great to have you, Percy.
19: Hey, look. I appreciate it, man. I forgot the other host's name, but
0: yeah,
19: let's talk about the game. Let's talk about the game. Devontae Jones, hey, great game. I loved everything about it. We physical, we fast, we putting the emphasis on bringing the attack to them. We are not chasing plays like we were last season. But what I believe in Old Testament football, and one of the rules of Old Testament football is if you make enough plays on special teams, you get plays on offense or defense, whichever one you play. And Tyler Owens, like, every time he is on the screen, he makes a play. And that was like the best play from a gunner ever in NFL history today, I think, anyway.
2: Yeah, probably.
19: And he makes plays like that every game. Every time the camera is on his number, he makes a play. I think it's time for him to get some time on defense. I don't know where we're going to put him because I'm not taking Nick Cross out. But it's two guys I wouldn't mind taking out for a little while just so they can get themselves together and learn a little bit, and that's Jeremy Reeves and Mike Standenstiel. And Mike Standenstiel in that touchdown in the end against Devontae Wicks, man, what were you doing, man? You on the goal line, man. Like, you had help inside. Why are you jumping? What's wrong with you? Like, that was like one of the most terrible football plays I have ever seen from a cornerback in my life. And I tell you this, like, it was so bad. I was like, what is this? Is he point shaving or something? What's going on? Fred, and I know, Fred, you're a corner. What was he doing? Tell me what was he doing.
2: He thought that dude was going to do an option route. He thought he knew that he was going to do that. But instead of going outside, he thought he was going to dig it inside. And you're right. His help was inside. He should have been on the outside and should have played that from the outside in. But I think the only thing that really messed him up is he didn't run and get across fast enough. He was already trailing when they hiked the ball.
19: Right. I didn't understand. I still really don't understand it. But for David Blau and Durante Jones, I think, like, for their first game calling plays, and, you know, I think David Blau might have been expecting a little bit more blitzing from Philadelphia. I don't know why, when they had the best defensive line in the NFL. But it seemed like our plays, he expected something else, and Philly just wasn't giving it to us. They were sitting back, you know, letting their guys do their thing. Every once in a while, putting the blitz on, but it wasn't much, and that made Jaden have to really, really pick his spots. And like you said, some of his best plays were he threw the ball away. That was the most amazing thing. And I remember Dan Quinn saying before the season, we sat down and watched all his running plays and all his plays, you know, where he got hit or anything, and we was like, hey, we had to figure this out. And that was proof today. Because just to see him throw the ball away and not even care about his completion percentage like some quarterbacks would, and just be willing to win the game, that was the last key to make him like a super QB. Because we know he has that athletic ability. We know he can throw. We know he can put it on the spot when people are open. And they just weren't open today. And he did the next best thing. He got rid of the ball, lived to play another down. And that's what kept us in the game. And I can't get mad at a rookie offensive or defensive coordinator when it came down to the last play of the game. Like, it came down to the last play of the game, and we just came up short. But, you know, great job by Durante Jones. David Blau, you know, I know you're going to work on some things next season and try to implement the players. Like, you don't call plays at the end of the game. You call on your best players. That's what I feel anyway.
0: Good stuff. Percy.
19: Thank you, guys. Right, love buddy. The show. Y'all hang up and listen.
0: All right,
2: Mississippi's
0: good
2: finest.
0: Talking to my old friend, Percy D.
2: Yeah.
0: All right, 800-493-1003. Yeah, I'll introduce you sometime to him, Fred. Ben in Arlington, what's happening?
2: Because y'all real close these days.
20: Hey, guys, I appreciate it. I'm just going to come up. A lot of people cover things, I was going to say. I have one comment, though, I haven't heard from anybody. Mm-hmm. People might think it's minor, but, you know, Fred, you mentioned that almost everybody we brought in has been a positive surprise. I got to say, Rashad White looks so slow. He looked slower than Zach Ertz, and he's supposed to be like our third down guy. Where's that suddenness when he gets the ball, you know, moving forward, you know, just, you know, trying to get, you know, quick yards. I have a bunch of other comments, but I wonder, did anybody else see that? Or is that just me? And maybe I just caught him, and maybe the nachos were, you know, clouding up my stomach and I was slow.
0: Well, he didn't have a lot of running room. I'd say he didn't have a lot of running room.
2: I didn't feel like he looked slow. I don't think you know how big he is.
0: Yeah, he's a glider, by the way. He's more of a, I wouldn't say he's an ex-burst
2: guy. Like,
0: anyway.
2: Let me ask you this. How big do you think Rashad White is?
20: I guess I thought he'd be like 210, maybe.
2: He's about six.
20: I'm not looking it up. I don't know.
0: He's a tall guy. He's 6 foot. He's like 6 foot two. You're probably right about 210, 220.
2: Yeah, like 225. Like, he's a big old dude now.
0: Yeah, yeah. He's always been kind of like, you see him, he's just kind of, he glides. Yeah. He's a glider. I would never say, he's like, Bill's explosive, right? And then we've got, you know, Katron Allen, who just runs behind his pads.
2: Right.
0: Like,
2: yes, 3 yards in a cloud of dust.
0: I would have liked to have seen Katron get a few more shots earlier than the game.
2: Yeah, maybe in the red zone. Like, yeah. I think I would have gave him 2-3 fat mans in a run pass option with my guy Jedi 5.
0: Yeah, I'd like to see that. But, yeah, I think, look, Rashad's going to be all right. He's going to be more in the passing game. There's a lot of things they got to figure out from today. But, you know, again, Philly, I'm not going to say they're the best defense they're going to play, because they're going to play the Seahawks in 3 weeks.
2: Of the best in the
0: one
2: NFL.
0: One of the best, though. But one
2: yes,
0: of the best.
2: Most definitely, hands
0: one of the
2: down.
0: Best. Yep.
2: They got Pro Bowlers on every level, multiple Pro Bowlers.
0: Yeah.
2: Think about it. Campbell, their last year first round draft pick, he finally got to play this year. You got Braun, he's an all pro guy. You got three Pro Bowl DBs, and you got 2 Pro Bowl interior D tackles.
0: All right, let's grab Bruce in Rockville before we take our next break. What's up, Bruce?
3: Well, I'm glad I didn't have to follow the superstar caller of all time, because it's kind of like following Springsteen in concert. So I had to follow Dan with a call about some guy who was slow. I was like, dude, you did eat too many nachos. He's not a slow dude. Okay. So, you know, my feeling last year was disgust, because it's just not competitive. And I got to say, you know, the idiotic shovel pass, all right. But, yeah, they were competitive. You know, that defense, boy. Did they have the worst defense in the NFL last year? I would say they did.
2: Yes. Us and the Bengals.
0: Yeah, it was terrible.
3: Man, they had many, many losses in the backfield, right? Saquon's like, who's back here? Bam, bam, you know? And – you know,
0: they only had 10 first downs, Bruce. I mean, the Eagles
2: game.
0: Had 10 first downs the whole
2: the
0: game.
2: The entire game.
3: Wow.
0: Yeah, it's frustrating.
3: Wow. You know, look back. Remember they used to talk about LT? You hear these coaches like, we're just worried about LT. He's going to destroy our team. Are they going to be saying that about Sonny Styles soon? Like, he's just in the backfield wreaking havoc. Whoa.
2: Yes.
3: Sonny
2: so.
3: Styles is running buck wild.
2: Yeah. Yes. The SS Impala.
0: Yeah, there's still a lot of levels to these guys, man. They're still new. They're just still learning each other. And still,
2: yeah.
0: You know.
2: So wait till he really stop thinking and just start playing. It's going to be problems.
0: Yeah, and I'm with Quinn. I think they missed some tackles. I think if they'll go back.
2: When you play aggressive defense, you're gonna miss some tackles when you shoot the shot.
0: I mean, they missed Hurts in that scramble. That was tough, man.
2: That would hurt us.
0: That
2: 3rd and 18?
0: Yeah.
2: That would hurt us.
0: Yeah, that was a killer. But, yeah, overall, yeah, much better defense, you know, and they're not just dying by paper cut and then giving. I mean, they had some explosives they gave up. That's unforgivables, but you can work with this group moving forward.
2: The physicality was A1. The physicality, the approach, the aggressiveness, A1. They got out there. Man, we played on the other side of the line of scrimmage. And people, now they don't want to say this. Before the year started, everybody voted this offensive line the best offensive line in football.
0: Oh, the Eagles, absolutely.
2: Yeah. This is what we just did to the best offensive line in football, was give up 10 first downs. That's what we did. We got out to Jalen Hurts. Like, Jalen Hurts were doing the same thing Jedi 5 were doing, and they're just, man, can I hold it as long as I can if I can at least try to make something happen? He was going through the same thing Jedi 5 were going through.
0: All right, 800-493-1003. We'll take another timeout. We'll get back to some more calls. The other side, Commanders 24-22 loss to the Eagles. Cowboys next week. We'll get into that in the final hour coming up. It is Fred Smoot, Scott Jackson, Official Command Center post-game huddle. 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
1: Daniels in the gun. Brown and Williams to the right. They're going to try to throw for it. Quick throw to Williams. Did that bounce on
2: touchdown.
1: The turf? No,
2: oh
1: he caught
2: gosh.
1: It. Touchdown! Touchdown, Washington! He picked it off the ground! And Antonio Williams has brought the Commanders within two!
2: Again, going to your slot receiver, rookie, and he just picked that off. And we're waiting to see. Does he catch that off?
1: Ooh,
2: he controls it, though. But he controls it. The ball.
3: Moving on the field and a touchdown.
2: Oh, that's bad.
1: They're going to take a look at this. You heard the crowd react.
2: I think the way he had control of that before it touched the ground. It can touch the ground. There's no movement at all. He can maintain control.
4: This is the Command Center Post-Game Huddle. Here are your hosts, Scott Jackson and Fred Smoot.
5: 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Tell you something, Fred. Not only did he control that thing, I mean, it was like it was locked inside of his hands with the magnets. You know what I'm saying? I mean, it never moved that ball.
6: No,
5: by Antonio Williams.
6: What a very strong hands. Hand, like that's what you want in a receiver. Like we've been hearing the same thing since he's been here in training camp.
5: Yep.
6: He played like he's been in for 5 years. Are they like he's like a 5 year vet already? And he went out there and showed you that this ain't too big for me. I play football. He got this shiftiness to him. He reminds me, and that's so funny how they teammates, he reminds me of a younger Stephon Diggs.
5: Yeah, that's it. That's a good comp. He was great today. Yeah, I thought Jalen Lane, by the way, was really good on kickoff returns. It was good to see him back there. I know some people were surprised Luke was inactive, but
6: that's why
5: you see the pecking order, you know, and Burks was as well. You can't have that many receivers up, right? You're going to have to sit some people down, and the guys that excel returning and playing the receiver position are going to be in front. So, and special teams obviously is going to be part of this. So, good job by all those guys involved today. All right, 800-493-1003. Just like to see the offense get off to a faster start next week in Dallas.
6: Yep, but I can say this, the special teams, like this is the – I think this today, because I don't think you can remember any other memorable punt off. This was a – this was the best two punters I ever seen go back, just go back and forth. Like, 60 yards, 7 punts, yard punts after another. Like, it was it special teams versus special teams. Like, it
5: pretty
6: was
5: damn solid, wasn't it?
6: Yeah, man, it was blow for blow, man.
5: Yeah, I know that's not sexy for some people, but it was good football on the special team side on both teams. Both these punters were kicking the air out of the ball. All right, let's get to Moses in Tennessee. Moses, thanks for waiting. How you doing?
7: Good evening. Happy New Year.
5: Thank you.
7: You know, I've had a couple of hours to decompress, so I'm not going to overreact to a week one loss. You know, 1-0 does sound better than 0-1.
5: Oh, yeah.
7: But, you know, we got a tough stretch to start the season, you know, with Dallas next week and Seattle in week three. So I'm just glad Jaden Daniels made it through this game unscathed, and I'm glad that I like the fight that they had in them. You know, they didn't play well offensively, you know, for most of the game, but they still had an opportunity to win it at the end. So, I'm not going to overreact. I'm not going to be that dude today. So, but anyway, just wanted to call in.
6: Hey, can
7: just
6: I
7: wanted to call
6: something?
7: In. It's good to hear you. Let me ask you something.
6: Do you feel like the Eagles' offense played well today since you say our offense didn't play well?
7: I mean, they didn't, but they the Eagles, you know.
5: They play ugly. They can
7: win
5: ugly, man. They've been good at that over the years, for sure.
7: You know what's crazy? They come here next week to play the Titans, so I'll get to see them again. So they'll be in Nats for next week. So.
6: Yeah, I'm going to say those Titans did not look good. I don't know about Cam Ward right now.
5: I don't know what's going on with him, man.
7: Oh, my God. Don't get me started on that. But, hey, Washington's my number one team, even though I live in Nashville.
5: Good stuff.
6: I appreciate that.
5: Thanks, Moses.
7: Have a good one.
6: We got commanders.
5: Vegas.
6: We got commanders all over the world, baby.
5: Nash Vegas, yeah, yeah,
6: yeah. I'm sure you'd have had some wild nights in Nash Vegas.
5: Well, listen, you've had wild nights in Manassas, so I mean, I'm not surprised to hear that. I mean, you know, you had wild nights in Berryville. For God's sake.
6: Hey, it's not about the place you at; it's about the people.
5: Right, 100%. Yeah, you break Fred Smoot somewhere, it's going to be crazy.
6: Man, it's always about the people, man.
5: All right, 800-493-1003, 2422 Laws. To the Eagles. We'll come back. We'll get to some the offensive numbers from the Commanders today. And it was a slow start for the offense, but when they started going, it was a heck of a fourth quarter. I'll let you know about some of those numbers, too. But they come up short to the Eagles and lose 24-22. Cowboys next week. 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
5: 24-22 Eagles over the Commanders today. Time to look at today's offensive statistics in Moving the Chains, presented by Victory Van Moving and Storage, delivering excellent services for 75 years and a proud partner of the Washington Commanders. 21st downs for the Commanders on the day. They had a big advantage of time of possession, 33 minutes, 22 seconds, 3-for-3 in the red zone, rushing the football, 32 carries, 132 yards on the ground for a 4-yard average. Passing, just 18-for-34 from Jaden Daniels. No interceptions, though, only one sack taken, 163 yards and the 2 touchdowns. But here's the real stats on Jaden. In the fourth quarter, 9-of-11, 100 yards, 2 touchdowns on the 2 drives that both ended in touchdowns. for the Commanders in that fourth quarter as they came back, but again, unable to pull off the two-point play and fall to the Eagles 24-21. But it was interesting. This offense didn't do a whole lot, obviously, Fred, for three quarters in terms of getting to the end zone, right? Just the one touchdown before that halftime before Bill. But then, man, they flipped the switch when they needed to in the fourth quarter and found some success against this Eagles defense. And it looked like the Eagles defense was a little gassed to him. And you saw Jalen Carter taking himself out of the game
6: a little bit. They were. That's why we sped the tempo up on them. And what we got to learn as fans is we got to get in a group. I think we've been shell-shocked by not having long stretches of having a great quarterback.
5: Yeah.
6: That when you got a great quarterback, you in every game. You ain't never out of game.
5: Right, you weren't out of this game, even though as ugly as the offense looked at times, they were, again, able to flip the switch when they needed to. And this is, again, week one of this operation. Brand-new coordinator, brand-new offense. You saw a lot of under center. You still saw a lot of shotgun, though. You saw a lot of shotgun.
6: No, I saw a plethora of things. I saw so much. I saw motion. I seen a lot of 3-by-1. I saw a lot of the one thing that I think Jaden is going to get faster with processing is now that he's making all the checks and calls at the line. I noticed we weren't getting the playoff until it was like 3 to 4 seconds, like the play clock. When he really get rolling and get used to this, he'll be getting that playoff around 12, 13, 11. Yep. He'll be getting it out a little early. He'll be spitting stuff out, digesting it, seeing what he's seeing, changing the play. So that's great because he wasn't asked to do none of that in Cliff Kingsbury offense, like none of that.
5: Well, really, even in college either. So, I mean, this is a whole new thing for him and a lot of these guys. So, again, you know, again, some positives. It sucks to lose for sure because they had a chance. There's no doubt they had a chance. They had Eagles reeling a little bit there in that second half, but they just couldn't get the kill shot. And that drive after they cut it, after the Diggs touchdown, that drive and that breakdown of the Goddard play really hurt because that could have been huge because they had been getting so many three and outs, you know, up to that point. And if they would have gotten a three and out or at least, you know, maybe a 5-and-out, whatever, 6-and-out, you know what I mean? Then you get your offense a chance to get out there with more time. It would have been huge.
6: In the immortal words of the great poet, Little Wayne, we pay these boys with reality checks. Here go a reality check right here. We knew we wasn't going 17-0. Can we all both agree with that, Jack?
5: Yeah, I kind of had a feeling that wasn't going to happen.
6: Okay, then. So now that we got that out the way, did you feel that we would probably split with Philadelphia 1-1?
5: Yeah, I think so. And I thought these first two games would probably be a split. So that means you got to go to win in Dallas where, you know, let's be honest, they haven't played well in Dallas in a long time.
6: Yeah. So, and listen, Dallas is not playing well against New York
5: Dak
6: right now.
5: Dak just threw one up for grabs and got picked off, it looks like, his holds. Yeah, I think the player got both beat him for the Giants. That was nice.
6: That's football.
5: Yeah.
6: That's the reality check right there. That's what I'm talking about.
5: By the way, Caleb Downs. Whew.
6: Oh, no.
5: Lit up.
6: Listen,
5: Dart a minute ago.
6: It's been a hell of a day for that Ohio State defense. How did they lose that championship? Arbel Reese is balling right now. Yeah. Caleb Downs has made a splash play. Sonny Styles made splash. How did they lose that game?
5: That's wild. All right. 800-493-1003, 24-22 Commanders go down to the Eagles. We'll come back. We'll get you updated on the rest of Week 1 on Sunday here in the NFL. Before we get into Hour 3 of the official Command Center postgame huddle, Scott Jackson, Fred Smoot, you're listening to Washington Commanders Football.
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5: 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Cowboys in. Fed 7-7 late in the first half up in New Jersey, by the way, in the on the other game going on today. All right, you're going to love this stat. So late games this afternoon, the Cardinals beat the Chargers 26-14.
6: Mm-hmm.
5: Mike LaFleur becomes the first Cardinals coach to win his debut since Don Coryell of the St. Louis Cardinals. Think about that for a minute.
6: Wow. That's the offense that Coach Gill used to run, Coryell offense.
5: Yeah, he ran in San Diego, but this was when Don Coryell was with the Cardinals prior to San Diego. Is the last time a Cardinals coach won their debut. I mean, they've had a lot of coaches since Don Coryell in St. Louis.
6: And Jacoby Brissett went out there and beat those boys, man. Any given Sunday, you can win a game.
5: Jacoby Brissett, by the way, has played very well last year for them and playing well again this year for them.
6: Hey, listen. Any given Sunday, you can be beat. I never would have thought, though, you couldn't have asked me that yesterday, Jack.
5: No.
6: If you'd asked me that yesterday and asked me to put my house and my car on it, I'd be homeless right now.
5: Well, if you'd have told me Carson Wentz is going to play the majority of the Vikings-Packers game, I'm like, oh, Packers by a bunch. No, 39-22, the fighting Carson Wentz's three
6: yes.
5: passes.

0: for Carson Wentz, two of which went to Justin Jefferson. If you've got Justin Jefferson in a fantasy league, you're going to like Carson Wentz playing. Is Kyler Murray to leave early with a concussion. T.J. Hockenson also caught a TD pass for the Vikings, who rolled the Packers, although Green Bay led for a lot of this game, kind of melted
1: Green
0: down.
1: Green Bay is, I think, like 0-6 without Micah Parsons.
0: Yes, they are. They have a Micah Parsons issue, and he's not going to be ready for at least a few more weeks. Hey, Raiders beat the Dolphins 27-13 behind Kirk Cousins and Ashton Jeanty at 102 yards receiving and a touchdown reception. Bills in a really fun game beat the Texans 36-31. Josh Allen, a couple touchdown passes.
1: Hell of a game.
0: That was a hell of a game. Bears put up almost 60, 59-37 over.
1: Ben Johnson said before the season he wanted to have the highest scoring offense of all time. That's getting out to a great start. But Loveland had zero catches. People asking us about Chig. Yeah. Loveland had zero.
0: That was surprising. By the way, Caleb Williams, two TD passes, two TD runs, and DeAndre Swift, a big day. He just got a big contract, 124 yards rushing and three touchdowns for Swift in the lopsided Bears win over the Panthers in the road today. Steelers hold off the Falcons 20-13. Aaron Rodgers had a TD pass there. Big day from Bijan Robinson in the loss. He had 173 total yards and a touchdown reception.
1: T.J. Watts.
0: Yeah. By the way, the Ravens rolled Indianapolis today, 41-23. Derrick Henry does not look like he's aging.
1: Nope.
0: 144 yards and three touchdowns for Henry. Lamar Jackson, 324 yards in the air. A touchdown pass to Zay Flowers. Flowers at 5-for-150 in a TD and just played a half because he got hurt.
1: Every year, and things happen.
0: Yep.
1: Every year that Lamar Jackson has a new offensive coordinator, which he does this year, he wins a MVP trophy. Every year he's won.
0: Playoff games is what the Baltimore people want.
1: I'm just saying, though, but if you trend in that way that you win an MVP, you're probably in the Super Bowl hunt. That's all I'm saying.
0: Oh, I think they're going to win that division, if nothing else. Jets beat the Titans 23-10. Big day for Breece Hall, 102 yards and a touchdown run as they beat their old coach Robert Saleh. Jackson Dart has just thrown a dart for a touchdown to Isaiah Likely, as the Giants are now on top of the Cowboys late first half, 13-7. Lions over the Saints, 31-30. Tyler Shook tried to get him back in as they lose in overtime. He had 410 yards and three touchdowns, but it wasn't enough. Jahmyr Gibbs, by the way, 156 and two touchdowns for the Lions. Bengals over the Buccaneers, 33-27 in Cincinnati today. The Jaguars blew out the Browns, 34-10. Trevor Lawrence with four touchdown passes.
1: Mm.
0: And, of course, the great news for the Browns is the Rams lost, too, 27-7. And Myles Garrett's out for at least 4 weeks.
1: So that's how you are. You want them guys that if you miserable, you want everybody else to be miserable?
0: Well, no, because remember they have the picks. Remember they got all the Rams picks.
1: No, I totally understand. Yeah. And the Browns just need to play Shador and get it over with.
0: Yeah. Well, I mean, they're going to be drafted, of course.
1: Taylor Green, the quarterback from Arkansas, they can play him.
0: Yeah, they're going to play all these quarterbacks before the year's over. Seattle, a 13-10 winner over the Patriots in the opener on Wednesday night. Of course, got us all started this week. All right, let's do this. We'll take a timeout. We got an hour to go with you. 800-493-1003 if you want to get in with us. Commanders lose to the Eagles today, 24-22. We'll get into some more of the good, bad, and ugly from this one. Fred Smoot, Scott Jackson, you're listening to the official Command Center post-game huddle. 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
3: 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Savings for the whole family, 24-22. Eagles hold off the Commanders in Philadelphia tonight. Commanders will be in Dallas next week, taking on the Cowboys, who are not even at the half yet up in New Jersey, trailing the Giants 14-7. All right, we talked about some of the good from this game, Fred, and we'll talk about it with anybody in the line, or the bad at 800-493-1003. Let's talk about some of the, like, overall the defense performed very well, right?
4: Mm-hmm.
3: But there's, like, three big plays that really come back and bite you in this game.
5: But
3: you know,
5: they fixable. They're fixable plays.
3: All right, that's what I was going to get to you about. Fixable plays, communication. Do you think more teams will try to hurry up against this offense? It's easier said than done, right? Hurry up against this defense, I should say, because of the constant communication that goes on with the defense and the line of scrimmage.
5: I don't think they'll try to hurry them up. It's just one of them things. They're going to try to use their aggressiveness against them, right? They're going to start to run. We're going to start to see teams run a lot of screens, a lot of draws, a lot of plays where they want you to get on. And that's what that play was designed for Philadelphia when we did the two-point play. It was made for a team that's getting on the other side of the ball, using your aggression against you. And I think that's what teams are going to do with us.
3: What? Okay, people have obviously been talking about Mike Sandersteel's night in the one of the end zone. For whatever reason, he looked like he thought he was. Did you think he had help on the outside? Did he get lost in the field? What do you think happened there?
5: I think, like I said, I think this is what happened to him. As a DB, a former DB, the first thing I would have did was I would have hustled over. Now that I know he's crossing that way, I need to get lined up. I don't feel he ever really got lined up because he was already trailing him.
3: Yeah.
5: By the time he lined up, he had already came off the ball. That's the first mess up. The second one, all your help is high and low inside. So when I got over there, and I told you I thought he jogged over there, he ain't have a chance to jump to the outside of him. So they put him in a chase formation. Then he guessed like he was going to come inside. He did not come inside, and he went outside, made him look bad. And you know, Jack, as a corner, you work with a former corner. It's a lonely life, Jack. Nobody really loves us.
3: No, they don't. They don't remember any of the good plays.
5: They don't remember any of the good plays, but they remember the bad ones. And they'll ask you about it when you see them in Wagner's. They don't really care.
3: I was just rewatching the Goddard one, and oh man, that's just such a mess. The long shot looks like Stiles is running behind him, and then you got Cross just misses, and Reeves misses, falls down, and then Douglas is the last man. He's trying to get him down and get him down to the end zone, but there's just so much that's confusing. And again, at the line of scrimmage, people are standing and pointing, waiting for a flag, and it doesn't happen. And guys just overrun the play.
5: So it's everything that I saw today. From the defensive side, especially when this was their first game as a group that changed. You talking about a defense that changed 85% of the personnel.
3: Yep.
5: Like, the only starters from last year's team is Kinlaw, Payne, and Sandersteel, ain't it? Yeah.
3: Yeah, that's it. That's it. What about the deep shot early in the game to Devontae Wicks when they got over the top there? Was Sandersteel supposed to have help back there, or what?
5: No,
3: what happened?
5: I thought Sandersteel looked over the wrong shoulder.
3: Okay,
5: he looked over the wrong shoulder, and Wicks got behind them. That's going to be the only thing that these DBs going to learn how to do in this defense, because people going to either have to get the ball out quick, and you got to learn how to run up and tackle. All right, they're going to try to just go deep. This defense automatically takes intermediate routes out of it. So once they learn how to play short to deep on this, because we had to do that with Greg Williams, then you will be fine.
3: All right, 800-493-1003. We'll get to more on this game and

0: some of the breakdowns and obviously the finish that was oh so close to sending us perhaps to overtime. Let's talk to Mike in Norfolk, though, before we do that. What's up, Mike?
1: Hey, what's up, guys? How y'all doing?
2: Man, good, been man. Better. How you doing, brother?
1: Man, I thought I was going to be doing better than I was last night after that OD loss. But
0: hey, listen, at least this game was competitive.
1: Pain.
2: Yeah, hey, Old Dominion.
1: Tonight was competitive, correct.
2: No,
1: correct.
2: Old Dominion got everything it deserved.
0: We got smashed.
1: But I gotta ask you something. Smoot. Mm-hmm. You said Mikey looked over the wrong shoulder. He only got two shoulders.
2: Yeah, that means
1: he looked over millions of dollars.
2: He looked over the wrong one.
1: So he ain't got too many shoulders to pick from.
2: No, he looked over the wrong one, because if he would have looked over the right one, the ball and the player would have been in eye level of him. It would have been in his eyesight. He lost the ball, and therefore he lost the player.
1: Well, man, I wish I could pick the wrong shoulder. That's like being a meteorologist. You just pick the wrong, you know.
2: The weatherman tell lies, too, because it ain't really no different between partly sunny and partly cloudy. It's the same thing.
0: Yeah.
1: Well, we got 16 more games.
2: Yeah, that's what I'm telling you.
1: That's what I'm trying to talk about. I love you guys. Nice. Hey, we got this. 16 more games. Let's go. Mike out of Norfolk. Adios.
0: All right, buddy. Mike
2: was feeling good. He had a couple of beers.
0: He was, man. He might have been, you know, partaking on Hampton Boulevard somewhere.
2: Yeah, listen to me. He got his party on. Win, lose, or draw. That's the best part about sports. You're going to be all right regardless.
0: All right, 800-493-1003. Let's talk about Rasul Butler when we get back. And Rasul Butler, what am I saying? I did the NBA thing again.
2: Mm-hmm.
0: Rasul Douglas.
2: I was going to sit there and wait. Oh, no. I said I'm going to fit a weight on him.
0: Yeah, I didn't say Fabian Monroe, though.
2: Hey, you can stop all that. Monroe.
0: There you go.
2: Monroe.
0: Look at it. You're all set now.
2: Yeah.
0: All right, we'll get to Rasul Douglas's night and some of the other stuff from the secondary. And obviously Nick Cross, who made his presence felt early and often. All right, official command center postgame huddle, where Fred Smoot, Scott Jackson, 24-22 loss to the Eagles tonight. 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
5: 24-22 Eagles over the Commanders tonight in Philadelphia. Commanders and the Cowboys next week. We'll get to that matchup a little bit later on. We'll hear from Dan Quinn again later this hour as well with Bram in London from back in the first hour if you missed it. 800-493-1003. How about the early in this game, Rasul Douglas, who did, of course, spend some time in Philly. Of course, he was on the short end of that Terry McLaurin TD from Case Keenum way back when, right, his rookie season. When he was an Eagle, the hit he put on Dontavian Wicks.
6: Oh, yes. Yes, sir. They was tone setter. It was like one after another. Like, they started pounding him time after time after time. Rasul Douglas, I know what he was in. They was reading zone, read 2-1. That was the number two receiver. Time he let the ball go, he went right at him. I'm talking about just peeled his cap. And it made me want to remember, like, even with the Tyler Owens special team play, yeah. Had I ever seen anything like it? And I do remember. I don't know if you remember this player, but the Ravens had a linebacker by the name of Adelius Thomas, oh, yeah, who used to line up at the gunner at 6'4", 260 pounds, but he ran like a 4'4", 40, and he used to just toss us around like a rag doll.
5: Well, they say Terrell Owens is the fastest guy on the team, right?
6: Tyler Owens.
5: I've got everybody mixed up tonight. Tyler Owens is the fastest guy on the team.
6: They say he's one of the fastest guy on the team.
5: He looks like it when he goes. Let me ask you this. Obviously, Nick Cross had some big plays. He probably wants to back one of the Goddard play with the angle he took. But overall, had some good moments. Your guy Percy D brought up something interesting, saying about how, when you do stuff like that on special teams, you should earn some defensive snaps. What is it going to take for Tyler Owens to get to play in the safety position on defense?
6: Like, think about this. Jeremy Reeves has been in the NFL for 9 total years. This coaching staff gave him a chance to be as a legit starter this year because of how he played last year. That's the blueprint. The blueprint is sitting in your room. Perseverance is your blueprint. And when your time comes, this is the only thing Tyler Owens got to do, Jack. And you didn't seen it before. Do you remember my safety, Ife Oalete?
5: Yes.
6: Remember Ife?
5: Yes.
6: They gave Ife a chance to play. He never gave the job back. That's what Tyler Owens got to do. That play he had on special team, when he finally gets a chance to get in the game against the Cowboys, against the Seahawks, he needs to go out there and make one of those plays, and he'll never get that job back up.
5: All right, 800-493-1003. We'll get back another look at the scoreboard coming up. Again, we'll hear from Dan Quinn. We'll also start peeking ahead to the Cowboys matchup on next Sunday. Commanders tonight, 24-22, loss in Philadelphia. Vision Command Center postgame huddle. Scott Jackson and Fred Smoot. 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
14: 6 yards behind the line of scrimmage. Tigger Conklin is going to go in motion. Jaden Daniels under center. First and goal at the one. Handoff Kosky Merritt. He's able to fortunately slid over the top of one of the Eagles. That's a touchdown. Good, yeah. Touchdown, Washington. He was met in the backfield, but he slid over the top of one of the Eagles defenders, crossed the goal line, and the Commanders get a score.
4: This is the Command Center Postgame Huddle. Here are your hosts, Scott Jackson and Fred Smoot.
5: 24-22, the Eagles over the Commanders. Joel Kroski-Merritt gets the first Commanders touchdown of the 2026 season. 16 carries, 63 yards, and a touchdown. The NFL scoreboard brought to you by FanDuel. Make every moment more with FanDuel, the official partner of the Washington Commanders. The one other game in progress right now, one game in progress, I should say. The Giants on top of the Cowboys 14-7 and moving the football, Fred, out of the locker room inside Dallas territory, first and 10 at the 46 to start
6: this Dallas defense that we've been just crowning all season, saying how good they were going to be. Now, the question is, I got to ask you, Jack, I know you're not really fully watching the game. Is that bad defense? Is there just good Giant offense?
5: Well, listen, I think the Giants are going to be better. We've talked about this. I think John Harbaugh, is a much better coach than what they've had in the past. A huge upgrade. They've
6: Culture.
5: Had a very physical, old-school camp. These guys are probably excited to go out and hit somebody else. So I'm not surprised that they're looking sharp tonight. I am a little surprised how bad Dallas has looked. And, again, the Giants have had a lot to do with that. I mean, Dak has not been particularly good. That's out of one drive, and you know, they haven't run it great with Javonte Williams. You know,
6: and let's not
5: Pickens
6: forget.
5: Has dropped two balls. I don't know if you see that. He dropped two big ones. He dropped a deep shot, and he dropped another one that he should have had. So they've not been very smooth.
6: Let's not forget that Abdul Carter, Brian Bourne, like they just drafted with the top 10 pick. Yeah. Then the one that looked like the odd man out. Thibodeau. Yeah. Right? They can rush the pass.
5: They can get after the quarterback, and they've done a good job here in the early part keeping the Cowboys off balance. And you know, we talk again about new coordinators here with David Blau, with Durante Jones. Dallas also has a brand new defensive coordinator
6: who's running Vic Fangio's defense.
5: Right. Jeff Scott, who came from Philly. So, again, first time for him as well, and a lot of personnel. Their offensive line's also got some injuries, Dallas's does. So that's showing. But, yeah, happy that the Giants are, you know, making this physical slobber knocker here early. And, you know, Dallas will get back late, so it kind of takes away that home field. You know, the Commanders will be well back in their beds and sleep by the time Dallas even hits a plane tonight. So, you know, it takes away a little bit of that, you get home field, you know, advantage thing because of the rest and all that stuff. But anyway, what did you think of the Commanders? I thought Bill ran it well. The fumble obviously is concerning. You know, big play, by the way, from Josh Connerly to fall on that because that deserved that drive, which ended up being, you know, kept them in the football game. But what did you think overall, Bill's running it and then the overall running attack tonight?
6: I thought he looked bigger. I thought he looked strong. I thought he was finishing runs. I thought he was explosive through the hole. I thought he was a ball of energy. Think about this. When the Philadelphia lost games last year, it was because some team committed to run the ball at a Vic Fangio defense.
5: Yep.
6: And I think I understand it was boring. It wasn't nothing explosive about it, but I thought we should have stuck with it. I thought Bill looked good, like you said, besides him learning. When you going through that traffic like that, you got to have two hands on that tater. Them tater haters are out there, man. They coming to get it.
5: Yeah, but I think overall, right, I thought at times that maybe we should have made it an uglier game, right, with just pounding Bill. Because he did have some nice 10, 11-yard runs. He'd rip some off, you know.
6: Started the game off with him.
5: Yeah, and, you know, does a good job now not taking the negative runs. And I think overall they did a good job, you know, avoiding negative plays today as an offense. Even though, again, this defensive line is terrific. The two D tackles are awesome. Obviously, we know this offensive line's a work in progress and without Laremy Tunsil, but I thought overall they handled it pretty well.
6: I did, too.
5: You know, and they only have one sack, and, yeah, sure, Jaden was part of that, but there were some times where Jaden held the ball for way longer than you would recommend a quarterback holding the ball.
6: But nobody was open.
5: But nobody was open, right, and didn't get sacked. So that part of it was good. Did you think Jaden should have run more? I was excited to see him make that big run before the fourth quarter.
6: I'm going to say I was hungry for it. Let's just say that.
5: Yeah.
6: I was watching the game like, okay, they're sticky in coverage. They're playing that match coverage that's hard for receivers to beat sometimes. We are getting balling. I mean, getting some yards in the running game. So how about we design a pass play with the intent of him running all alone? You see what I'm saying?
5: Yeah.
6: Like, so I wanted to see him put the cape on and go Jedi 5, probably like one or two more plays.
5: Yeah, I agree. And again, I know this because they've talked about it. They told them the whole offseason, like, look at these plays where you're running and you're getting hurt. You know, let's try to find other things you can do, you know. But I thought he kind of picked his spots when he knew it, right? It's the fourth quarter. It's going into the fourth quarter. You need to do that.
6: I got to go get it, man.
5: I got to go get it. Yeah. I thought that was good. Now, but I'm with you. I think there's some plays they could design that would get him on the edge where it's a little safer, where he's got a sideline, you know what I mean?
6: Mm-hmm.
5: Where, you know, that could have maybe caught the Giant, or the, excuse me, the
6: I would have loved. I would have loved to see more bootlegs and quarterback waggles.
5: Yeah, I didn't see any of that. Yeah,
6: I would have loved to see that. And if Fred Smoot was called to play, I would have probably called a bootleg to the left. And if I would got to get it to the tight end, I would have threw back to the tight end.
5: Yeah.
6: Something like that. That could get you open.
5: All right, 800-493-1003, 800-493-1003, Commanders. Fall to the Eagles 24-22. We'll have Dallas next week. We'll get to the Cowboys in that matchup here in a little bit. Official Command Center postgame huddle. Scott Jackson, Fred Smoot. 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
9: Tonight, Commanders in Dallas in week 2. Dallas, by the way, a 21-7 deficit now. The Giants right out of the locker room, walking the dog right down the field. And a 12-play, 74-yard drive took 8 minutes up, and a Jackson dart to Isaiah Likely for the second time tonight. Touchdown. So Isaiah Likely, who came over with John Harbaugh from Baltimore, has paid dividends, the former Rutgers standout, getting to play near home. All right, let's get to him, Fred. Your pick six of this game, Fred Smoot's big six takeaways. What do you got for us?
10: First of all, number one of my pick six, take it to the house, Deion Sanders style. One, we've had for the last 3 years a top three special teams. I think we have done it again. I think between Tressway, I think between kicking 50-yard field goals by our kicker, I think we got the best. With Coach Izzo, the best covering team in the league. One, the best special teams. Two, I know we put a lot of money in this pass rush, and it showed today. Adafi Owe is advised, is commercialed. Him and K-Sun got after the new front, got after of it. Yes, yes, yes. That's number two. Number three, AP. We left you in that kitchen cooking with grandmama, and you brought us a SS Impala to the house. That's Sonny Styles. I'm telling you right now, he's just starting to scratch the surface. Number four, everybody talked about how bad they thought this offensive line was going to be. I thought they went into a backyard brawl, and I thought they brawled. I thought they came to play some ball. Number five, A&W Root Beer, you are as smooth as the one I get from the county fair. Yes, you are. Yes, you are. And number six of the pick six, Jedi, that's what I'm talking about. When it's time for you to make plays, you show that you can make plays. I want to see you expand that game and keep going. The faster you learn this offense, the faster you'll be able to coordinate it, manipulate it, and do what you want to it. Number six, the Jedi is back.
9: All right. Look at that. Fred Smoot's pick six. Better late than ever edition. That was on me.
10: Yeah, I was wondering, but you know,
9: a little rusty for me too.
10: I wasn't gonna call out you being a professional right there.
9: I know.
10: But I was like, you know, Jack kind of behind right there. Yeah. But maybe the early callers threw you off with the tomfoolery that they was
9: spewing. Maybe so. Yeah. And I just fumbled the Isaiah Likely. He's a Coastal Carolina kid. I don't know why I said New Jersey. But anyway, I think I've done this twice now. I put him in from New Jersey twice. He's actually from Massachusetts, and he went to Coastal. I don't know where I'm getting the Rutgers from.
10: Well, right. Because he's from Massachusetts, you automatically think Rutgers.
9: That makes a lot of sense. That makes a lot of sense. Yeah, yeah. All right, thank you for trying to cover for me. That was terrible. All
10: I
9: right,
10: got so, your back, baby. That
9: thank
10: one
9: you.
10: Teammates fun,
9: well,
10: man.
9: He's in New Jersey now, anyway. He's
10: man,
9: a giant
10: the question
9: now.
10: Is, Jack, if I got burnt,
9: yes,
10: like Sandra Steele did today, yeah, and I came to the bench and sit down, would you sit beside me while the camera's standing there?
9: Oh, yeah, while the camera's on, sure. I'd be the guy, you know, like put, you know, handing you the water or the towel and put my hand on your shoulder, you know, looking like a good teammate.
10: Because
9: and then meanwhile cussing you out in film the next day.
10: But you know, most players are cowards. They don't come around you.
9: That's funny.
10: Yeah, they don't come around you. The camera be on you, it just be you by yourself with your head down.
9: That's fantastic.
10: It hurts, right, man.
9: It does. All right, let's hear. We'll hear from Dan Quinn on the other side, his conversation with Bram and London, and we'll get to the Cowboys as well on the other side. They got some issues right now in New Jersey with these Giants. 21-7 that game, about 6:18 to go in the third. It's Official Command Center postgame huddle. Fred Smoot, Scott Jackson, you're listening to the Washington Commanders Radio Network.
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9: All right, coming down the home stretch here after the Commanders' 24-22 loss to the Eagles in Week 1, we'll have the Cowboys on the road in Week 2. Dan Quinn in the locker room after the game with London and Bram coming at you right here. The coach, his initial thoughts after a close but not quite strong enough finish.
23: Here with head coach Dan Quinn, so very competitive game today with the Eagles. And I'll tell you, there was just a couple of moments. Had they gone a different way, it might have been a very different look on that scoreboard.
24: Yeah, and it stings badly, you know, like the division game and, you know, having your moments to go. And so I love our fight. I love our competitive nature. I love how connected they are. But the miscues, we got to get rid of them, man. Like in the game is so close, and the wins and losses are small margins, man. We got to be able to nail those. We're definitely capable of doing that. So I'm looking forward to seeing us, you know, apply those lessons.
25: The defense had a lot of really good moments in the ballgame, but then there was some opportunities where they gave up the big explosive plays. What will you attribute that to as far as the explosive play that the Eagles offense were able to get?
24: Yeah, you're right, Flesh. You got to keep the explosives off the tape, man. And when it was a touchdown, it felt like they false started, we stopped, and like finish out, you know that, make no matter what. And then, like, you know, allowing quarterback to scramble for a long one, that's a hard one also. So we'll look at them for sure, but it just has to be, you know, like every moment. I like their speed. I like their effort. I like what we stand for. But those are the ones, man, like you have to apply those lessons, you know, as you get moving forward.
23: Did the referees give any explanation about the second Goddard touchdown and why there was no flag thrown?
24: No, I asked, and there wasn't an explanation for it. So we'll just have to look at them and see what they say.
25: From an offensive standpoint, felt like in the second half you guys did a really good job getting some things going. The passing game finally opened up.
24: Yeah.
25: And I thought it came off of the ability to run the ball in the second half and really got the passing game going.
24: I think so too, London. Like, and sometimes it's zones. You got to stick to them and stick to them. And so I thought Bill got going on some, and that was nice to see, which allowed some of the play passes to get going from there. It was nice to see Jaden making some plays with his feet, when to maneuver, when to get down, and also when to throw it away. And I thought, man, that was something I was looking to see from him. And so I thought, man, it's good to have him back. And for him also to apply those lessons from 25 that we wanted to see. So he's such a playmaker that made his plays when they get down. This one's not there, throw it away. So I thought he showed, you know, excellent progress, especially down the red zone.
23: Two rookie debuts. I want to ask you about Antonio Williams, who really became a great target for Jaden in the second half. Sonny Styles, who had a moment I think we're all going to remember in his debut.
24: Well, he knows the history of this one, and it's not surprising to those of us that have been around him, but I was excited to see him make his moments. And a sack and a TFL, you know, that were like hard plays, and Saquon's as tough as it gets, you know, like in terms of tackling, his ability to spin and jump and explode, and that's why he's one of the best, you know, in our, not just in our division, but in the league. So it was good to see that, man. The moment was right for him, and I was glad to see that. And then Antonio, like I said, that was one down in the red zone for him, you know, keeping it there and going. Big third down conversion.
25: Catch.
24: Yes,
25: oh,
24: like,
25: great.
24: Those are so hard when they're down below your knees. And that's Jaden putting it, you know, in a space that's, you know, He's going to take care of the ball with the throw as well. And it was something in the red zone to work. These guys play good defense, and so we knew down the red zone that's part of what they do best, and it was going to be difficult.
0: You knew the schedule was going to be hard. You have another road game next week, another division opponent at Dallas. What's important this week as you get ready for the Cowboys?
24: I think the biggest thing, Bram, let's make sure we apply the lessons. You know, we get back to it, we find it, what do we want to work on, how do we go from there? Because the conditioning of the team, the fight of the team, all those parts are right. I certainly want us to tackle better. I thought today we could have taken the extra step. Now, some of that's Saquon and making us miss, but also us, you know, taking the extra step and finishing off. But as we're going into week two, I'd like to see some of these miscues come off our tape.
0: Look forward to seeing you in Dallas next week. Thank you.
24: All right. Thanks, guys.
9: All right, Dan Quinn, talking about applying lessons. What do you think the biggest lesson for you and this team is today, Fred?
10: I think it was finish.

0: You know what I'm saying? Like, finish. Like, you work hard to execute, to get to a point where you can win the game. And they always say it always comes down to one or two plays to a game. We weren't efficient in that one play that we need to. And it was going to give us another chance to play now. It wasn't going to win us the game.
1: Yeah.
0: It was going to give us another chance to play. But execution and finishing is everything. And that's what I'm sure he'll say. Because he probably already went into the game like, hey, our offense probably going to start a little slow. I said it before they on the pregame show. Like, I was like, this is going to probably be a defensive slow. I mean, show out. They're going to do a showdown. So it's going to be which defense makes the first mistake. And we did.
1: All right, let's get to the Cowboys on the other side before we call it a night. Commanders lose to the Eagles 24-22 in week 1. 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

0: ABC News, I'm Wayne Cabot. What AI guardrails? President Trump saying American tech companies can't let China get the upper hand. This as Anthropic CEO says slow down. ABC Stephen Portnoy.
1: Anthropic CEO Dario Amodei urges fellow executives to pace the growth of their systems, writing of his fear that rogue AI agents could be capable of taking over the entire internet within the next 6 to 12 months.
0: Trump now saying he is in favor of flock cameras, which track the movement of Americans via license plate readers. Florida and Texas have moved to end funding for those cameras. The president not saying if the U.S. is behind Sunday's attack on an Iranian commercial ship that killed a person. Global crude rising to 108 a barrel after the Saudis came under fire by Iran-backed forces. No American Grand Slam this year. Blake Shelton loses.
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8: Mom, make her stop. She's been chaining about pumpkins ever since we left the house.
9: Settle down, kids. We're getting close to the corn maze back home on the farm. Pumpkin, just think about all the fun we're
8: going
9: to have.
8: How am I going to have any fun with her?
9: I bet she'll forget all about getting a pumpkin when she sees the cow train.
8: Moo. Oh, no.
9: And she'll forget all about the cow train when she sees that 60-foot slide.
8: Whee! Oh, yeah, and she'll want to talk to the bunnies and the goats for a while, too. Do you remember how cute those racing pigs are, Mom? Oink, oink, oink. I love the pig races and the carousel and the corn maze and the slingshots. Oh, man, I

0: some new, and it's like, oh, you can get that one, or you can get the, you know, the blue vinyl, because it's the grading is so much, and you hear, you can really hear, it's really so true, you know. It's really so true, the way you hear the music. And I just, people would tell me that. They're being played. They're being made fun of. All right? They're just trying to squeeze more money out of you. So anyway, CDs are apparently selling, at least from a rising standpoint, 16.3 million units they've sold. That amazes me. I got to be honest. I have a CD player, but it's because I have about 3,000 CDs, and I refuse to get rid of them. I'm not, certainly not just going to throw them away. If anybody wants to send me a pile of cash, you can have them, but either way. But I have all these CDs, so I need something to play them on, right? And I bought a car a couple of years ago. I bought a used car. I was really happy because it had a CD player in it, so I could play CDs in it while I was driving around. I don't know why. I like to listen to like an entire album when I play it. And I know you can do that on Spotify, but I like to listen to the CD and pull it out and look at it and then almost get into a car accident and all that kind of stuff. K-pop, apparently, is a major force with BTS, okay, releasing multiple CD editions of their album, Arirang. Is that how you say that? I'm not trying to make fun of them. This year, selling nearly 600,000 copies. However, Gen Z and millennials, I'm Gen X, often snap up the cheap and portable discs to listen to older music. About 16% of Gen Z music fans now say they mostly play tracks from the 1990s or earlier, which is up 18% from 5 years ago. It's because we had the best music. Because I'm Gen X. 1980s music is the best music. Music went to crap when you were all fooled into thinking that Nirvana music was good. Nirvana was crap. The only reason we still talk about Nirvana is because Kurt Cobain killed himself. That's the only reason. If he hadn't, everything would have petered off and everybody would have gone, oh, it really wasn't very good, was it? Well, the same thing we do with everything else that was grunge. But 80s music rocks. 80s music is the best. And my daughter will actually every so often borrow one of my CDs. I have to insist that she bring it back because she won't. CDs can be more a complete listening experience than LPs, since songs may be trimmed to fit on vinyl, which eventually erodes. Again, you were all being fooled. And a CD can also offer a fuller sound than with streaming and let you escape into the music without your phone serving as a constant distraction. So there. CDs are best because 80s music is the best. All right, 855-839-1210. My name is Casey Bartholomew. I'm sitting in tonight on Sterling every damn night.
1: 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On the next early morning,
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8: If you think

0: happening. The question is, I mean, Iran, does it control the Strait of Hormuz? What the U.S. is saying is no, Iran does not control the Strait of Hormuz and never will. So this is part of the deal. The U.S. initially, I think, maybe underestimated Iran's willingness to just close the strait in response to the U.S. and Israel launching the combat operations at the end of February. And Tehran, this is their one chip in the game. They continue to try to capitalize by leveraging their ability to threaten commercial shipping and prolong the war, not war. So what happens? We certainly would have to have the upper hand militarily. There's no question about that. But what do you do in the Strait of Hormuz? What is going to happen in the next couple of weeks? I feel like Mike Johnson, who's on top of this, because obviously any lawmakers, some of the briefings they're getting, I feel like when they're asked about, is this going to continue into next year? I cannot imagine that. But we're less than 50 days, right, outside of this midterm elections coming up. And that's November. So, you know, we got to look at the calendar. And, of course, the price of oil is shooting up. And if you pulled up to fill up and you get regular, you know, it was up more. Where, you know, it was up 17 more cents again. So it keeps on climbing. All right, meanwhile, the conversation about AI is just abundant in this land. Everybody has an opinion about what AI is, what is acceptable with the use of AI in different settings. And then you had Anthropic. And Anthropic's, one of what happened with Anthropic, one of the people inside, Jacob Coxon, became the whistleblower, who resigned from Anthropic because of what he feels is an existential threat with AI, basically ending us all. Here's what he said, as he was also part of the Sunday Swirl.
1: There were two factors that led to me wanting to sound the alarm right now. The first was the rapidly accelerating pace of capabilities. So these AIs are getting smarter very, very quickly. And in particular, in the next 6 months to a year, I expect the capabilities of our AI systems to be quite scary. And the second reason was recent incidents such as the OpenAI hacking attack on the website Hugging Face, which showed that these AIs really can just go rogue.
0: All right, so he's the ex-employee who, as you heard there, decided, yeah, they can go rogue. I had to sound the alarm. And he was an open AI researcher and an Anthropic employee who decided that rapid pace of artificial intelligence development was like summoning an alien species. So he was on a couple of different shows, including This Week with George Stephanopoulos, and looking at the scenarios of when, what is the most disconcerting thing when it comes to AI development. He resigned last week, and he had that post where he said, people building AI earnestly believe that it could kill us by the end of the decade. And he said that neither Anthropic nor OpenAI is acting responsibly, and we are racing straight to self-improving superintelligence and gambling with our lives. It's like a movie, because we've already seen this movie, as Hollywood has made several movies that talk about this, that emulate what would happen. So after that happened, you had the Anthropic CEO and some others who are saying technology is advancing to fast, so we're going to slow the pace at which we improve the capabilities of AI models. Progress will seem fast, but it'll still seem fast, but we have to make wise use of the time that we gain. So the climate for how people are accepting this, I think they realize the hurdles of it. And I don't know, how do you slow it down? Well, that seems pretty unclear. And how do you have a joint effort between companies to hold back, you know, hold back AI development? Wouldn't that hit antitrust laws? I would think it would. And what about internationally? Are you kidding? Is China going to slow down AI development? I don't think that's going to happen. I could be wrong, but I don't think so. Coming up, what's on tap this week? We're talking about it on The Flip here on ATN.
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3: ABC News, I'm Wayne Cabot. AAA puts regular gas now at $4.31 on average. Diesel at $6.20, raising costs for almost everything. Global oil higher again, $1.08, as attacks by Iran's proxies forced the Saudis to shut down a key oil pipeline. But as far as President Trump is concerned,
4: President is blaming global diesel shortages on Ukraine's attacks on Russian oil production sites. Trump is telling Ukraine's President Zelensky to stop those strikes, which have caused shortages in Russia. Trump not mentioning a Russian drone attack on a train at Ukraine's border with Poland. Passengers evacuated before the strike.
3: ABC's Marcus Moore asked if the U.S. is behind Sunday's attack on an Iranian oil tanker. Trump said, "I don't want to say." He did say AI guardrails are secondary to ensuring China doesn't win. House Speaker Johnson says Congress has to approve Trump's $5,000.
5: It's time for a Strickler Carpet Flooring Fact. If it's been a while since you shopped for carpet, you might be surprised by what's changed. 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
8: WSVA's local AccuWeather for Harrisonburg and the Shenandoah Valley. Overnight, clouds and fog, low 64. Winds will be light and variable. For Monday, clouds and sun, pleasant, less humid, high 78. Sunshine, terrific day on Tuesday with a high of 76. Mostly sunny for Wednesday and a bit warmer, the high 83. A thunderstorm Thursday, high 85. I'm AccuWeather forecaster Steve Williams on WSVA.
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Appreciate it. 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That's how we roll. Make sure you sign up for the newsletter because you can be eligible for those great prizes. You don't have to know anything about football. You just have to guess what the bonus game is six times a year. And there's going to be other little hidden, what we call Easter eggs, in those newsletters. So you don't want to miss out on that. All right, let's go to this one. First up is Carl, who's listening to us. WGCH AM 1490. Kate, I know you're on top of this. I know at one point you covered the Giants. I used to listen to you on The Fan. I've heard a bunch of people in Connecticut tell you that they listen to you because all of us are mostly fans of the Giants, but some Jets and I guess a couple of other teams too. So I wanted to get your take on how do you think Jackson Dart looked and how do you think the Giants looked under Harbaugh so far out of the gate. Well, you know what? It's so interesting because so many people picked the Cowboys.

0: We are right with you. He's Eric Carly, and I'm Gary McNamara. Welcome and good morning. So I just thought it was important just to start out with that because I realize I was not even taught that in school. Yeah, I was not taught about how technology, and it was really amazing. And this is the beauty, if you use the internet correctly, I had a choice. Porn, you know, I was on vacation. Porn, or learn about the history of electricity, toilets, plumbing, heating, air conditioning, refrigerators, and I chose that path.
1: Well, there's a third path. Chupacabra, but don't. I would suggest don't throw that into your algorithm mix. It's not going to end well.

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1: ABC News, I'm Wayne Cabot. What AI guardrails? President Trump saying American tech companies can't let China get the upper hand. This as Anthropic CEO says slow down. ABC Stephen Portnoy.
2: Anthropic CEO Dario Amodei urges fellow executives to pace the growth of their systems, writing of his fear that rogue AI agents could be capable of taking over the entire internet within the next 6 to 12 months.
1: Trump now saying he is in favor of flock cameras, which track the movement of Americans via license plate readers. Florida and Texas have moved to end funding for those cameras. The president not saying if the U.S. is behind Sunday's attack on an Iranian commercial ship that killed a person. Global crude rising to 108 a barrel after the Saudis came under fire by Iran-backed forces. No American Grand Slam this year. Blake Shelton losing to Alexander Zverev at the U.S. Open. He would have been the first black man since Arthur Ashe. This is ABC News.
3: WSVA's local AccuWeather for Harrisonburg and the Shenandoah Valley. Cloudy skies increasing tonight. Fog late. It'll be humid. Low 64. Winds will be light and variable. Monday, pleasant, less humid. Clouds and sun. The high tomorrow at 78. Sunshine. A very nice day on Tuesday. The high 76. Mostly sunny and a bit warmer on Wednesday.
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0: By USDA in its September crop production report issued Friday. The 15.8 million bushel forecast is projected down 1% from August and 7% year over year. Corn crop yield is also forecasted lower month over month, down over 2%. Soybean production, meanwhile, received a slight adjustment up from the prior month, with the over 4.5 million bushel forecast less than 1% higher than August. That comes from a 0.1% increase in bean yield forecast. Lower projections were also issued for this year's cotton crop, with a 3% decrease from the previous month and a 5% reduction from last year. Average yield forecast for cotton is down 22 bushels from the previous forecast. I'm Rod Bain reporting for the U.S. Department of Agriculture in Washington, D.C.
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1: ABC News, I'm Wayne Cabot. AAA puts regular gas now at $4.31 on average, diesel at $6.20, raising costs for almost everything. Global oil higher again, $1.08, as attacks by Iran's proxies forced the Saudis to shut down a key oil pipeline. But as far as President Trump is concerned,
2: President is blaming global diesel shortages on Ukraine's attacks on Russian oil production sites. Trump is telling Ukraine's President Zelensky to stop those strikes, which have caused shortages in Russia. Trump not mentioning a Russian drone attack on a train at Ukraine's border with Poland. Passengers evacuating before the strike.
1: ABC's Marcus Moore asked if the U.S. is behind Sunday's attack on an Iranian oil tanker. Trump said, I don't want to say. He did say AI guardrails are secondary to ensuring China doesn't win. House Speaker Johnson says Congress has to approve Trump's $5,000 offer to all adults payable if Republicans win Congress. Trump says it will happen. This is
3: WSVA's local AccuWeather for Harrisonburg and the Shenandoah Valley. Cloudy skies increasing tonight, fog late, it'll be humid, low 64. Winds will be light and variable. Monday, pleasant, less humid, clouds and sun, the high tomorrow at 78. Sunshine, a very nice day on Tuesday, the high 76. Mostly sunny and a bit warmer on Wednesday.
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2: Thrown off food stamps. Millions have been dropped from the Supplemental Nutrition Assistance Program. So now what?
3: States will have to pick up 75% of the cost for low-income SNAP recipients, a major shift from the federal government, unless Congress acts to give states more time. The switch is in the One Big Beautiful Republican budget bill that became law. Since its changes in work requirements and red tape hurdles to applying, about 5 million Americans, including 1.5 million children, lost access to SNAP, according to the Center on Budget and Policy Priorities.
2: Chuck Sievertson, the University of West Virginia assistant football coach, has been arrested and charged with strangulation. Not much more is known about the incident, but Noel Devine has been put on indefinite leave. So hot, so late, new daily high temps for Oklahoma City and Lawton, Oklahoma, 106 and 108, so late. This week feels like temps will hit the triple numbers from St. Louis to Louisville. California's dry heat may help wildfires spread, like the Lucas Fire, burning since Thursday in Lake and Mendocino counties. Just over 4,000 acres scorched, only 20% contained. Celine Dion, her first concert in the 6 years since a neurological disease weakened her throat, put her revived pipes to the test in France, going for the high F. Oh, nailed it. Wayne Cabot, ABC News.
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5: WSVA's local AccuWeather for Harrisonburg and the Shenandoah Valley. Overnight, clouds and fog, low 64. Winds will be light and variable. For Monday, clouds and sun, pleasant, less humid, high 78. Sunshine, terrific day on Tuesday with a high of 76. Mostly sunny for Wednesday and a bit warmer, the high 83. A thunderstorm Thursday, high 85. I'm AccuWeather forecaster Steve Williams on WSVA.
6: Now, it's Red Eye Radio. Gary McNamara and Eric Hurley talk about everything from politics to social issues and news of the day. Whether you're up late or you're just starting your day, welcome to the show. 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
7: All across America, he is Eric Hurley and I'm Gary McNamara. Welcome and good morning. I'm just reading this from Newsmax.
8: Yeah?
7: Let me just see if we can click onto it. I just saw it right now. Let me see. Come on, let's go. Trump says the U.S. could stay in Iran and keep the oil like the Venezuela deal.
8: Trump proposes making Iran the 51st state.
7: Trump suggested on Sunday the United States could stay in Iran and keep the oil.
8: Mm-hmm.
7: Right. On a trip to Ireland for meetings and to watch golf, he reiterated he still expected the Iran war to end this year, possibly just after the midterm elections.

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0: We are Red Eye Radio. He's Eric Carlin. I'm Gary McNamara. Welcome and good morning. So I just thought it was important just to start out with that because I realize I was not even taught that in school. Yeah, I was not taught about how technology, and it was really amazing. And this is the beauty if you use the internet correctly. I had a choice. Porn, you know, I was on vacation. Porn or learn about the history of electricity, toilets, plumbing, heating, air conditioning, refrigerators, and I chose that path.
1: Well, there's a third path, chupacabra. But don't, I would suggest, don't throw that into your algorithm mix. It's not going to end well.

0: The fuel most Americans rarely think about could become a major political issue in the midterm elections after diesel prices hit a new national record and climbed above $6 per gallon. That according to Fox Business. As prices rise, businesses face higher transportation and operating costs that can ripple through the economy and push up the price of everyday goods. Diesel averaged $3.69 per gallon in January of last year, but has since climbed to a record $6.20 a gallon, according to AAA. Wall Street will be dealing with a series of challenging issues this week, which includes oil prices surging following the Iran-backed Houthis taking a strategic island in the waterway that leads to the Red Sea and Suez Canal, and Iranian attacks that led Saudi Arabia to shut down a key pipeline. In addition, the Federal Reserve will meet this week to discuss interest rates, and despite demands from President Trump to lower them, inflation will likely lead to an interest rate hike, which would come at a time when mortgage rates pushed past 7%. From Wall Street, correspondent Seth Soutelle.
1: I'm Seth Soutelle, and this is the week ahead on Wall Street. Markets are getting an important update on interest rates this week. The Federal Reserve is expected to raise its benchmark rate at its latest policy meeting, which winds up on Wednesday. Inflation has been consistently coming in ahead of the Fed's 2% target. Fed Chair Kevin Warsh has promised to deliver price stability. The Fed's main tool for fighting inflation is raising its short-term interest rate, which makes borrowing money more expensive. That has the effect of tapping the brakes on the economy. Markets are also getting an update on retail sales for August on Wednesday. That report could shed more light on how Americans are feeling about the economy. Seth Soutelle, New York.
0: Oracle founder Larry Ellison has entered into a trading plan that would allow him to sell up to 50 million of his shares in the software company, or $7.5 billion worth of stock at the current price, that according to CNBC. An unusual move for Ellison, who's held on to a substantial part of the company that he launched in 1977. He controls over 40% of Oracle. 24 past. The surprisingly quiet Atlantic hurricane season. That's when America in the Morning continues after these messages.
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0: 26 after. This is America in the Morning. We've heard a lot about hurricanes in the Pacific Ocean, but Eastern America has seen very little in terms of named storms. Correspondent Ed Donahue reports on a lack of hurricanes in the Atlantic.
5: The Atlantic hurricane season so far has been quiet. No hurricanes have formed yet in the Atlantic this year, and none are likely to form for at least another week. The reason? An enormous El Nino is crushing storms before they get going. Forecasters say 2026 is the longest a season has begun without a storm that has reached winds of 74 miles per hour to qualify as a hurricane, at least in the satellite era. People living near the Atlantic, though, should not let their guard down. Several experts point to 1992, which kicked off late with devastating Hurricane Andrew. Meantime, in the Pacific, El Nino is revving up tropical cyclone activity. So far this year, storm activity in the eastern Pacific has nearly doubled, with hurricanes lasting much longer than usual. I'm Ed Donahue.
0: In politics, it's not unusual for Democrats and Republicans to be on opposing sides of an issue. However, in Nashville, the politicians on the Airport Authority are coming together for an historic name change. Lisa Dwyer reports at Nashville's International Airport, you'll soon be departing from Parton.
10: In Nashville, Tennessee, Republican and Democratic leaders are in an ugly partisan battle over who controls the city's airport. But they agree on one thing. It should be renamed to honor the state's favorite daughter, Dolly Parton. Parton, who passed away 2 weeks ago, has previously declined such honors. The state-controlled Metropolitan Nashville Airport Authority has unanimously approved a motion to begin the renaming process. While the process could take a year or more, the change would make Parton the first woman whose name adorns one of America's 50 busiest airports. I'm Lisa Dwyer.
0: America in the Morning for Monday, September 14th, 2026 is produced by Jeff McKay. I'm John Trout. 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
17: ABC News, I'm Sherry Preston. A strike on a ship in the Strait of Hormuz could mean even higher gas prices soon. ABC's Lama Hassan at the foreign desk.
18: In the Persian Gulf, an Iranian commercial ship hit. At least one person was killed. President Trump refusing to answer when asked if the U.S. was responsible. No confirmation from CENTCOM. In the U.S., gas prices going up.
19: I think they're insanely high. Insanely high. I don't think it's fair right now to the consumers.
18: While diesel continues to break records, pushing up the cost of nearly everything Americans buy.
17: Gas averaging $4.26 a gallon, according to Gas Buddy. New warnings about AI as the heads of Anthropic, OpenAI, and Grok, Dario Amodei, Sam Altman, and Elon Musk call for some sort of oversight as AI systems grow. Former President Obama is urging fellow Democrats to make AI a central part of their agenda towards the midterms. The Northeast, the latest region of the country, drying out over flash flooding. This is ABC News.
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20: All clear on the roads this morning. No accidents, no delays. But if you're seeing it and we're not saying it, call the WSBA Traffic and News Tip Line 540-214-2500 and let us know.
21: WSVA's local AccuWeather for Harrisonburg and the Shenandoah Valley. Not as warm with lower humidity to kick off the week and a mix of clouds and sun today, the high 78. Clear, cooler tonight, the low dropping down to 50. Sunny and pleasant for Tuesday, the high moving up to 76. Wednesday, mostly sunny, a little warmer with a thunderstorm in spots for the afternoon, the high up to 83. Humid with a mix of clouds and sun Thursday, an afternoon thunderstorm and the high 85. I'm AccuWeather meteorologist Jason Caterina on WSVA.
20: We have partly cloudy skies and 64 here at WSVA. WSVA time is 5:32.
22: For News Talk 92.1 and 550 WSVA, I'm Jacqueline Dobrin. Westwood Hills Elementary School staff are preparing to return to school today after a shooting earlier this month where a gunman forced himself into the school and shot himself. Staff will undergo trauma-informed training, mental health support, and classroom preparation today. Tomorrow, a family open house will be at the school from 3 to 6 p.m. And on Wednesday, staff will process feedback from the open house and receive additional crisis recovery support. On Thursday, the school will reopen for students and families who are ready to return. School officials say that students who are not ready will be excused from absences. Resources are available on the Waynesboro Public Schools website. Once again, a portion of Interstate 81 in the Stanton area will be closed this weekend. Brian Baer with the Virginia Department of Transportation has more.
23: I-81 South near Stanton is scheduled to be closed from 10 p.m. Saturday, September 19th through 4 a.m. Sunday, September 20th as contractors install an overhead sign structure. The work is related to the ongoing I-81 widening project. Motorists should follow the posted detour.
22: Baer adds that drivers should watch out for westbound shoulder closures on Woodrow Wilson Parkway north of Stanton for traffic engineering between the Interstate 81 interchange and Route 11. A new trial date has been set for the Harrisonburg City Transit Transit bus driver who was arrested on sexual abuse charges. According to online records, a Rockingham County Circuit Court judge set a March 9, 2027 trial date for Harold Feldmeyer of McGackiesville during a hearing on Friday morning. The 70-year-old was arrested on January 21st of last year after he was indicted by a grand jury on four felony charges, including two counts of aggravated sexual battery with a child under 13 years old. Feldmeyer was placed on administrative leave pending the conclusion of the case. The trial is expected to last 2 days. And finally this morning, the Virginia Department of Forestry is accepting acorns and other tree nuts between now and October 11th. Jeff Ishii reports that every nut donated is potentially another tree in Virginia's future.
24: In 2025, 13 tons of hickory nuts, walnuts, and chestnuts were donated to the Virginia Department of Forestry, enough to grow 500,000 trees. All of these nuts were planted at the Augusta Nursery located near Cremora. Instructions for 2026 are easy. Collect the nuts and put them in a paper bag. Please, no plastic bags, just paper. Identify the species and location, and then drop the nuts off by October the 11th at pre-designated collection sites all around Virginia. These drop-off sites are found on the Virginia Department of Forestry website. In the search box, just type acorn and nut collection. I'm Jeff Ishii for WSVA News.
22: Thank you, Ish. And for News Talk 92.1 and 550 WSVA, I'm Jacqueline Dobrin.
20: Thank you, Jacqueline. And good morning. Welcome into early mornings here on WSVA. I'm Frank Welt. Jacqueline Dobrin's in the WSVA newsroom this week in for the vacationing Lyndon Kaiser.
22: Yeah, that's correct.
20: Yeah. And coming up a little bit later this morning, your chance to win tickets for the Frontier Culture Museum here on WSVA. It is a Museum Monday. We'll give you a chance to win a four-pack of tickets coming up a little later. Up next, we'll take a look at our local AccuWeather forecast and tell you who's celebrating a birthday on this September the 14th.
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0: here at the Harrisonburg Media Group. Happy birthday, Nancy. Happy birthday to Junior Meadows, to Tara Sellers, and to Chip Reese, Michael Cumberland Jr., and Rhonda Burkholder. Today is Melinda Carr's birthday, Kevin Ward, Claire Early, J.R. 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We're right next to Harrisonburg High School off of Garber's Church Road, and we are open from 8:30 to 5, Monday through Friday.
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0: No accidents, no delays up and down the valley, but if you're seeing it and we're not saying it, call the WSBA Traffic and News Tip Line 540-214-2500 and let us know. WSBA's local AccuWeather for Harrisonburg and the Shenandoah Valley. A partly sunny, beautiful day today. Lower humidity with a high at 78. Winds will be north at 6 to 12 miles per hour. Clear and cool tonight. Overnight low going down to near 50. Tomorrow, sunshine with a high at 76. We'll drop back to the mid-50s tomorrow night. Then we start to warm up midweek, and with that warm up will come more humidity. On Wednesday, sunny with a chance of a scattered thunderstorm, high 83. A humid day for Thursday with a couple of thunderstorms and a high at 85. And for Friday, mostly cloudy and humid with thunderstorms around and a high at 81. We have 64 and partly cloudy skies at News Talk 92.1 and 550 WSBA. 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Coming up, our spotlight on Valley Agriculture. We'll also update you on sports, and Jeff Ishii will be here with Agribusiness News.
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0: WSVA time is now 5:45. Welcome to WSVA Spotlight on Valley Agriculture. On today's program, we are talking to Alicia Burns. She is the founder and executive director of Cross Keys Equine Therapy. And Alicia, thank you for being with us today.
9: Thanks for having me.
0: Let's start by talking, and this is probably the question you may get most from the general public when people find out about your organization, and that is, tell us exactly what is Cross Keys Equine Therapy?
9: Yes, so that is a great question. Cross Keys Equine Therapy is an organization, we're a nonprofit that was organized back in 2011. And we have slowly been growing the program. As we started by providing equine-assisted psychotherapy for people of all ages. And what that means is we're doing what you would normally do in any counseling office, but it's a more experiential form. So we set treatment goals, we work on mental health issues such as anxiety, depression, ADHD, relationship issues, all of that that you would normally work with in a counseling office, you can do here in an experiential way using horses.
0: Tell us a little bit about the history of the organization. How did you get started?
9: So we got started back, like I said, back in 2011. I'd had horses as an adult for several years and just realized very early on that it was not just for a hobby. There was a lot more to the horses than just going out and learning how to ride and being recreational with them. It was a much deeper meaning. And I got connected with an organization called EGALA, which is the Equine Assisted Growth and Learning Association, and connected with another mental health professional. And we both got certified through EGALA and began doing services. And since then, we have kind of, we still use some of the EGALA principles, but have moved over towards one called natural lifemanship, which aligns more with our values and the work that we do, because it's very relationship focused. And we feel like that's the, you know, most people when they have been hurt in relationship. And so the relationship piece is key in helping people to find healing. And so since then, we've just grown from one mental health professional and one equine professional to now we have 5 mental health professionals, 4 equine professionals that do sessions. And 2 of our equine professionals, I'm one of those, is currently in school to become a mental health professional. So I've got lots of changes and growth that's happening, and it's really exciting.
0: We've heard a lot over the years about the connection between animals and people who may have different issues and how they've been able to help them. What is it about horses that makes, for some people, the best connection as far as a therapy and helping them with whatever trauma or emotional event that they had in their life?
9: That's a great question. Horses, because they are prey animals, their brain is very similar to a person who is overcoming trauma. They are always in like the present moment. They're in fight, flight, or freeze and just making sure that they're safe. And so a lot of people that have experienced trauma are in that same part of their brain. And so it allows a lot of really great moments of connection and helping people to learn how that trauma is affecting them in relationship. And the horses are just so good at being in relationship and keeping themselves safe. And it really teaches people a lot about just how to be in relationship. It's pretty amazing.
0: We'll continue our interview with Alicia Burns, the founder and executive director of Cross Keys Equine Therapy, on tomorrow's program. I'm Frank Welt, and that's today's WSVA Spotlight on Valley Agriculture. It's 5:49 at WSVA. Up next, we'll check in with Dave Riggert and get an update on sports.
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0: WSPA's local AccuWeather. For Harrisonburg and the Shenandoah Valley, not as warm today with lower humidity. Look for partly sunny skies and a high at 78. Winds will be north at 6 to 12 miles per hour. Tonight, clear and cooler with the overnight low down to 50. Tomorrow, sunshine with a high at 76. We'll drop down to the mid-50s tomorrow night. On Wednesday, sunny, slightly warmer, and the possibility of a scattered thunderstorm, high at 83. A warm, humid day Thursday with a chance of afternoon thunderstorms, high 85, and Friday, clouds and humid with a thunderstorm and a high at 81. Right now, 65 and partly cloudy skies. WSPA time is now 5:53.
17: Let's take a look at sports. I am Dave Riggert. Week one of the NFL season continued on Sunday, and the Commanders came up short in their opener at Philadelphia as they lost 24-22. Washington's two-point conversion failed with 1:01 left in the fourth quarter as they are now 0-1. The Ravens rolled in their opener Sunday as they won Indianapolis 41-23. Tonight, the Broncos play at the Chiefs to wrap up week one of the NFL season. The James Madison football team set a school record over the weekend for points in a game as Billy Napier's team beat Wagner on Saturday 87-3.
18: The big thing for me is we got control of the game. We were able to play a lot of players. It's really cool to see our team rally around some of those guys that are getting a chance to go out there and play late in the game. You hear them on the sideline. I was impressed with the urgency that we had Friday, Saturday. You know, I felt like coming off the field after warm-ups, like we were dialed in. We really didn't spend a ton of time talking about Wagner. We talked a lot about the Standard. That was the opponent.
17: The Dukes are 2-0, and things will get tough this week as they travel to San Diego State to play the Aztecs at 10 o'clock Saturday night from Snapdragon Stadium. We'll have the game for you right here on WSVA. The James Madison women's soccer team battled Loyola Maryland to a 1-1 draw on Sunday in Baltimore. Jenny Lackey scored the lone goal for the Dukes in the 18th minute, and Sophia Deserve finished with 5 saves in goal. JMU is now 2-4-1 this season, and they begin Sunbelt play on Friday as they play at Southern.

0: miss. The James Madison field hockey team fell at home at number 11 Virginia on Sunday 7-0. The Dukes were outshot 21-1 as Lily Sweeney made five saves in net to lead JMU. James Madison falls to 0-5 this season. They open conference play Friday on the road at Ball State. The Bridgewater men's soccer team got a goal in the 82nd minute from Lucio Bianchi to defeat Marymount on Sunday 2-1. Riley Queen also scored for the Eagles as they improved to 4-1 this season. Both EMU soccer teams are also in action Sunday. The men's soccer team fell short at home against Gettysburg 2-1 as Kane Kiernan scored the lone goal for the Royals, but they dropped to 0-5. And the EMU women's soccer team was blanked at home by Methodist yesterday 1-0. The Royals are now 0-3-2. And for Major League Baseball Sunday, the Nationals beat the Angels 6-5 to sweep that three-game series, and Washington is now 70-81, while the Orioles lost at Toronto Sunday 8-1 as they dropped 2 of 3 over the weekend. Baltimore is now 7.
1: Okay, today's plan, in, out, 5 minutes. Okay, new plan, just a quick look around, no touching anything. Okay, just picking it up to see it. Okay, well, this is not on my list, but that's okay. Well, neither's that, but neither's that. Wait, how did this get in my hand? You know what? All this is coming home with me.
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11: Well, there has been a lot of discussion about the farm economy this year, and one of the major parts of the farm economy is debt, or more specifically, credit. That's according to Faith Parham with the American Farm Bureau Federation.
12: Farming is obviously a very expensive industry, so it takes a lot of money to put a crop in the ground, and it takes a while for farmers to get that money back and sell it in the marketplace. And farm credit is one of the ways that they get around that. So taking out loans and things to make sure that they have the capital needed to put that crop in the ground and wait, you know, some places years to get that money back.
11: Parham also observed,
12: using credit doesn't mean necessarily that the farm or the farm economy is in bad financial health, but something we do look at is the amount of debt farms are taking on. USDA actually says that this is the highest interest rate expenses in 2026 dollars that they've ever estimated. So, you know, taking on debt is not a bad thing, but we want to make sure it's in a sustainable manner.
11: Faith Parham with American Farm Bureau Federation.
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0: high 78. Clear, cooler tonight, the low dropping down to 50. Sunny and pleasant for Tuesday, the high moving up to 76. Wednesday, mostly sunny, a little warmer with a thunderstorm in spots for the afternoon, the high up to 83. Humid with a mix of clouds and sun Thursday, an afternoon thunderstorm and the high 85. I'm AccuWeather meteorologist Jason Caterina on WSVA.
1: Thank you, Jason. 65 and partly cloudy skies here at WSVA. WSVA time 6:06. 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
2: 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A Rockingham County man has been charged after a double fatal crash on northbound Interstate 81 near Exit 310 in Frederick County. At around 8:17 Thursday night, spokesman Matt Demline says a passenger car was struck by a tractor trailer headed southbound on I-81 after the car failed to yield to traffic.
3: The tractor trailer went off the interstate to the left, through the median, and struck a northbound truck carrying oxygen tanks. The collision then ignited a fire, which caused the oxygen tanks to explode.
2: Demline reports that the driver of the tractor trailer, 64-year-old Russell Hoskins of Alta Vista, Virginia, died at the scene. The driver of the truck carrying oxygen tanks was 52-year-old Jeffrey Hudnell of Philadelphia, who suffered serious injuries and later succumbed to those injuries at an area hospital. The driver of the passenger car, Mario A. Saldivar Romero, was not injured and charged with reckless driving. Additional charges are possible following consultation with the Frederick County Commonwealth's Attorney's Office. The crash remains under investigation. The Kids Castle Playground at Purcell Park will be temporarily closed today for adjustments and repairs. Playground specialists will be working on the slides and some other odds and ends that need adjustments after feedback from the first 2 weeks of usage. Officials say they expect the work to last no longer than through the day tomorrow and will make an announcement as soon as the playground is back open to the public. Stanton Mayor Michelle Edwards says there are no data center projects planned, approved, or currently under review in the city of Stanton. Edwards delivered a formal statement on behalf of Stanton City Council at last week's meeting.
4: There is no data center being built at Stanton Crossing. There has been no data center application submitted to the city, and no data center has been approved, and those are facts.
2: She added that the city and the EDA originally acquired the 278-acre Stanton Crossing property in 2009 to drive job growth, draw private investment, and bolster the municipal tax base that funds local schools, public safety, libraries, parks, and much more. And finally, this morning, Virginia State Police have released its weekly crime statistics. In the last week, the law enforcement agency seized around 53 pounds of narcotics, and total denied revenue from the seized narcotics was more than $580,000. According to a news release, the breakdown of the narcotics recovered includes nearly 41 pounds of marijuana, over 10 pounds of methamphetamines, 2.5 pounds of cocaine, and 28 grams of fentanyl. State Police also recovered one firearm as part of criminal drug investigations valued at $500. Spokesman Matt Demline stated that state police remain steadfast in their mission to enhance public safety and uphold the laws throughout the Commonwealth. For News Talk 92.1 and 550 WSVA, I'm Jacqueline Dobrin.
1: Thank you, Jacqueline. 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
5: This could be a slow morning for me. the first Monday of the pro football season.
1: Yeah.
5: Yeah. I stayed up way too late attempting to watch the end of the Giants-Cowboys game. And I saw Brandy was at the game.
1: Yeah.
5: She was at the game, and the Giants won.
1: That's good. She'll be happy.
5: they beat the Cowboys last night. But, yeah, it takes some getting into training and ready for a full weekend of football. See, the last couple, it's just been Saturdays with college football. But yesterday, and then last night, and this morning,

0: This puppy's tail's dragging. I used to be able to handle this when I was much younger. But now, this morning, I was saying it's really good that this is radio. Because there would be people going, oh, no, please, no more. So I'm struggling a little bit this morning, but we'll find a way to rally and get through it. I did have to mention, and see, you'll notice that with certain retailers, they roll out some of their new commercials to coincide with the football season, because professional football, let's be very honest, is the only sport that people tune in to watch when it actually airs. Now, there may be some people who tape it, but it's a unique element in sports, in television today. And that is that at 1 o'clock on Sunday, 4:25 on Sunday, 8:20 on Sunday night, and in a couple weeks, we'll start to get the European games, which means you'll have football starting at 9:30 Sunday morning. So you'll basically have close to 15 straight hours of football. And I know for you non-football fans, you would say, nobody can. Yes, many of us can, after years of training. I don't know if it's like training for a marathon, but once you get your mindset and then also get your butt adjusted to it, it can be done. Now, normally, if I don't really have interest in the Sunday night game, I start to drift. But for some reason, I don't know if it's the newness of the season or whatever, but I actually, you know, hung in there. But I did see a couple of new commercials. And again, they wait to roll them out for the football season. And one is one of the best commercials I think I've ever seen. Now, this is from a person who has watched television, you know, since I was a little one. And it is for the new, I think it's Google Pixel phone.
1: Yeah.
0: Have you seen the one with the two ladies who are having coffee? They're sitting in what appears to be a quiet coffee shop. And then a person comes up to the window and says, you didn't call me back. And then some guy with a paper comes up and says, here's the latest headlines. And then, you know, you have all these people. And what it represents is all of the people who reach out to you on your phone. And I mean, you know, there's a guy there saying, I want to buy your used rollerblades for $30, and a political ad and all this stuff. And it's just this whole mob forms right next to the window. And the two women continue to talk. And then a little thing lights up on the phone. And she says, excuse me, I have to take this. Who was it? It was the babysitter calling. So that you, what they're telling you is that your phone can apparently prioritize or something, and you only take the calls you have to take.
1: Right.
0: I think that's fantastic. Now,
1: service that you can turn on or off if you want, much like notifications for texts that you receive.
0: Yeah. You know what I made the mistake recently? Because I'm still learning the technology of my vehicle that I bought. I think it was last fall, and I put up there notifications for texts, and that was a mistake. So immediately, you can't adjust any of these things while you're driving, which I think is a brilliant idea. So once I stopped, I immediately disabled that. I said, no, I don't need that. You know, I'll take phone calls through the hands-free system, but that's it. That's as far as I'm going to go. So, but I said, wow, this is impressive. I thought it was a very well-done commercial, and I thought it, you know, it dealt with an issue that we all have, and that is we just got too much stuff on our phones. Now, many people may like that, but I'm finding more and more, and I'm really having some questions about, you know, these technology companies that we found out last week are going to pretty much end the world in, I don't know how many, 3 to 5 years or something. That's what their people are saying. Hey, if you don't button up this AI stuff, you know,

0: I don't, and you know, I don't know if it's going to be like the dinosaurs or how we're going to go out, but it sounds like it could be really nasty. So hopefully they'll get their act together. I don't have a lot of faith because I still don't understand why I see something for an event that I might have interest in. And why do they tell me about it 22 hours after it's happened? Never showed up, you know, in my feed or whatever. You know, it's a place and they're doing this and they're selling this. And I'm going, oh, yeah, Saturday morning, well, I'm out and about, I'd like to do that. And, of course, I see it Sunday afternoon at 4 o'clock. Now, please tell me, what good does that do anyone?
1: I can't tell you. No.
0: You know, and to this day, I can't see Frank's posts. I can't. My wife told me something about a plant you put up a while ago. She said it was beautiful. She said, did you see it? I said, no.
1: Oh, one of my roses, probably.
0: Yeah. Yeah. But she said, did you see it? It was very impressive. I go, no. I can't see Frank's posts. I don't know what it is. I don't know what I've done. I don't know who I've alienated. Not sure. I've talked to my technical consultants. They don't understand why. So until, see, this is the same thing in my theory of self-driving cars. And that is, I'm not getting in self-driving cars until they fix vending machines. If you can't guarantee me that Hershey bar that I just put my money in for comes out, I'm figuring the odds that self-driving car I get into is probably going to pull into a SWAT shootout or something else. So I'm not getting in the self-driving car till you perfect vending machines. And we've only had vending machines, what, for 70 years? And still, they're not 100%. Right? You've had that happen.
1: Oh, yeah. Happens all the time here.
0: Yeah. Yeah. And then you start banging on the window.
1: Uh-huh. And the machines weigh so much, you know, you're not going to do any good. It's not like the old machines where
0: we used to be able to tip them.
1: Yeah.
0: You know, or rock them.
1: Then, unfortunately, I think people got crushed by them.
0: I think there were fatalities, you know. And isn't that the case? Whenever we're having fun, something like that happens. But, you know, until you get this stuff straight. So I don't have a lot of faith that they're going to save, you know, the AI stuff, particularly with people in Washington who don't seem to be bothered about much of anything anymore. I've lost faith in our political system that they can handle big problems. I'm not sure when that's going to come back. Maybe when Jimmy Stewart comes back one day and Mr. Smith goes back to Washington, I'll have faith in that. But I don't have a lot of faith in that. You know, and I have these basic lines. They're not that, you know, they're not that high. Like, show me that post when they post it at 8:30 on a Saturday morning. Doesn't that seem realistic? Now, if I don't see it, that's my fault. But when it suddenly pops up 14 and a half hours later, again, doesn't do me any good. And it doesn't, see, that's the thing. It doesn't do the people posting it any good. And I would think if you're, you know, part of what you're selling people is, hey, you can reach out and reach these people, that you'd want to do it in some timely fashion. But again, I'm wrong. But we do have two things to tell you about this morning. We have two scores yesterday in the National Football League. And games have never ended on this score ever in NFL history. One, unfortunately for you, Frank, was the Vikings' victory.
1: Yeah.
0: 39-22. There has never been a 39-22 game in the history of the NFL.
1: Really?
0: Yes. The other one, and there's some people who do this online. I think they call it scoregami. And I guess because, you know, you can bet on everything. They bet on scores, you know, working numbers and everything. Far too intricate for a yo-yo like me. But the other one was the Bears-Panthers game, which I think was 56 or 59 to 37 or 36, whatever it was. But it was the score of the Bears-Panthers game that they totaled 90-something points. But it would never had a game end on that exact score in the history of the National Football League. You know, for week one, I thought that was fairly interesting. Of course, the Ravens won, so I'm feeling great. And I know Commanders fans are a little bit, why did you call that shuttle pass? The little shovel pass. The Commanders had a chance to tie the game with a minute left to go at Philadelphia. And as the knight said in Indiana Jones and the Temple of Doom, he chose poorly. The Commanders chose poorly on their play call. But aside from that, they had a shot to tie the game and maybe go into overtime. So the Ravens won, so I'm feeling pretty darn good on this Monday morning, even though my tail is dragging. But somehow, we'll get through it together. Or at least we'll try. 6:21 here on Early Mornings. 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
1: No accidents, no delays that we're seeing in the Shenandoah Valley or in Central Virginia right now. But if you're seeing it and we're not saying it, call the WSVA Traffic and News Tip Line 540-214-2500 and let us know. WSVA's local AccuWeather forecast for Harrisonburg and the Shenandoah Valley. Look for a mix of clouds and sunshine today with a high at 78. Winds will be north at 6 to 12 miles per hour. A clear and cooler night tonight, the low down to 50. Sunny and pleasant tomorrow with a high at 76, dropping back down to the mid-50s tomorrow night. On Wednesday, mostly sunny, could see a scattered thunderstorm pop up somewhere, high at 83. Thursday, the humidity returns with partly sunny skies and a chance for some thunderstorms, the high at 85. And Friday, clouds and a chance for thunderstorms, the high at 81. Looking ahead to next weekend, we'll stay in the low 80s with clouds both Saturday and Sunday and the threat that we could see a couple of scattered thunderstorms each day. Temperatures around 82 for Saturday and Sunday. Next week, temperatures will drop off even more. In fact, it looks like Monday and Tuesday, we won't get out of the 60s. 68 for Monday, 67 for Tuesday, with a chance of some rain both days. That rain may continue Wednesday and Thursday with temperatures in the low 70s and occasional rain possible for Friday and for Saturday the 26th. So it could be an actual week of measurable rain the way it looks right now. Of course, that could change before next week gets here. 65 and partly cloudy here at
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9: Let's take a look at sports. I am Dave Riggert. Week one of the NFL season continued Sunday as the Commanders came up short in their opener at Philadelphia 24-22. While the Ravens rolled in their first game of the season Sunday, they won at Indianapolis 41-23. The JMU football team set a school record over the weekend for points in a game as Billy Napier's team beat Wagner on Saturday 87-3. The Deuce are now 2-0, and they travel to San Diego State to play the Aztecs at 10 o'clock Saturday night. The James Madison women's soccer team battled Loyola Maryland to a 1-1 tie on Sunday in Baltimore. JMU is now 2-4-1 this season, while the field hockey team for the Dukes fell at home to number 11 Virginia Sunday 7-0. The Bridgewater men's soccer team got a goal in the 82nd minute to defeat Marymount Sunday 2-1, and they improved their record to 4-1 this season. While both EMU soccer teams were in action Sunday, the men's soccer team fell at home to Gettysburg 2-1, while the women were blanked at home by Methodist yesterday 1-0. And for Major League Baseball Sunday, the Nationals beat the Angels 6-5 to sweep.
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13: I'm Nicole Murray with Your Money Now. Novo Nordisk said it is rebranding its name to Novo and updating its corporate culture as the company works to win back market share in the obesity drug space. The Danish drug maker also laid out new principles that the company will operate under, including achieving focus and speed through clear priorities and simplified workflows. Shares of Chinese artificial intelligence company Z.AI tumbled more than 10% this morning after the company announced plans to raise roughly $5 billion through a new share placement and convertible bond on sale, marking its second major fundraising in 2 months. The company plans to issue nearly 22 million shares, raising gross proceeds of about $2 billion. OpenAI CEO Sam Altman now says his company will not go public this year, citing growing concerns about AI safety. In an interview with Fortune, Altman said that an IPO would now be ill-advised.
14: It's back and bigger than ever. 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
1: 6:30 at WSVA. Coming up, oil prices ease slightly, but are still above $107 a barrel for Brent crude. We'll get that story coming up from

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1: Westwood Hills Elementary School staff are preparing to return to school today. A portion of I-81 in Stanton will be closed this weekend, and a new trial date has been set for a Harrisonburg City Transit bus driver. I'll have all the details and more following ABC at the bottom of the hour right here on WSVA.
0: 64 degrees. 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
2: ABC News, I'm Sherry Preston. Oil prices easing ever so slightly this morning, but still trading above $107 a barrel. The recent run-up could mean higher gas prices soon. The nationwide average, according to Gas Buddy, currently $4.25 a gallon. Driving up those prices, more violence in the Middle East, including a strike on a Saudi oil pipeline. Here's ABC's Stephen Portnoy.
3: No one has claimed responsibility for Thursday's attack. Saudi officials closed the pipeline Friday as a precautionary measure, a move that led to another dramatic spike in oil prices. Millions of barrels can flow through the pipeline each day, from Saudi oil fields to ships in the Red Sea. Now there are new concerns that the Iran-backed Houthi rebels in Yemen might target ships carrying that oil through the Bab el-Mandeb Strait.
2: And the Houthis this morning capturing more Red Sea islands. More tech leaders over the weekend calling for a slowdown in AI development. A second federal judge has now put a freeze on President Trump's executive order to limit mail-in voting. This is ABC News.
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0: No accidents or delays here in the Valley or in Central Virginia this morning, but if you're seeing it and we're not saying it, call the WSVA Traffic and News Tip Line 540-214-2500 and let us know.
5: WSVA's local AccuWeather for Harrisonburg in the Shenandoah Valley. Not as warm with lower humidity to kick off the week and a mix of clouds and sun today, the high 78. Clear, cooler tonight, the low dropping down to 50. Sunny and pleasant for Tuesday, the high moving up to 76. Wednesday, mostly sunny, a little warmer with a thunderstorm in spots for the afternoon, the high up to 83. Humid with a mix of clouds and sun Thursday, an afternoon thunderstorm and the high 85. I'm AccuWeather meteorologist Jason Caterina on WSVA.
0: We have 64 and partly cloudy skies here at WSVA. WSVA time, 6:33.
1: For News Talk 92.1 and 550 WSVA, I'm Jacqueline Dobrin. Westwood Hills Elementary School staff are preparing to return to school today after a shooting earlier this month where a gunman forced himself into the school and shot himself. Staff will undergo trauma-informed training, mental health support, and classroom preparation today. Tomorrow, a family house will be at the school from 3 to 6 p.m., and on Wednesday, staff will process feedback from that open house and receive additional crisis recovery support. On Thursday, the school will reopen for students and families who are ready to return. School officials say that students who are not ready will be excused from absences. Resources are available on the Waynesboro Public Schools website. Once again, a portion of Interstate 81 in the Stanton area will be closed this weekend. Brian Baer with the Virginia Department of Transportation has the details.
6: I-81 South near Stanton is scheduled to be closed from 10 p.m. Saturday, September 19th through 4 a.m. Sunday, September 20th. As contractors install an overhead sign structure. The work is related to the ongoing I-81 widening project. Motorists should follow the posted detour.
1: Baer adds that drivers should watch out for westbound shoulder closures on Woodrow Wilson Parkway north of Stanton for traffic engineering between the Interstate 81 interchange and Route 11. A new trial date has been set for the Harrisonburg City Transit bus driver who was arrested on sexual abuse charges. According to online records, a Rockingham County Circuit Court judge set a March 9, 2027 trial date for Harold Feldmeyer of McGackiesville during a hearing on Friday morning. The 70-year-old was arrested January 21st of last year after he was indicted by a grand jury on 4 felony charges, including 2 counts of aggravated sexual battery with a child under 13 years old. Feldmeyer was placed on administrative leave pending the conclusion of the case. The trial is expected to last 2 days. And finally this morning, the Virginia Department of Forestry is accepting acorns and other tree nuts between now and October 11th. Jeff Ishii reports that every nut donated is potentially another tree in Virginia's future.
7: In 2025, 13 tons of hickory nuts, walnuts, and chestnuts were donated to the Virginia Department of Forestry, enough to grow 500,000 trees. All of these nuts were planted at the Augusta Nursery located near Cremora. Instructions for 2026 are easy. Collect the nuts and put them in a paper bag, Please, no plastic bags, just paper. Identify the species and location, and then drop the nuts off by October the 11th at pre-designated collection sites all around Virginia. These drop-off sites are found on the Virginia Department of Forestry website. In the search box, just type acorn and nut collection. I'm Jeff Ishii for WSVA News.
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8: How were we not involved in that promotion? How? That is just screaming WSVA. We're talking about collecting nuts. Huh? Just think of all the mileage we could get out of that. I mean,
0: yeah.
8: How many slogans are just sitting there like big, fat, hanging curveballs? Oh, man. I can think of one right now, top of the hour. Get rid of the, read it in with the stuff we got. You're home for nuts. News Talk. No. But that provides very important. And it also gives you something to do with all those things.
0: Yeah.
8: I know we've had people on the tag seal calling, trying to give them away over the years. And I have to tell you, I'm not a big nuts fan. I used to love cashew peanuts. My grandfather used to have them all the time when we would come to visit. And he always had the Planters cashews. But for some reason, I've never been a huge fan of nuts. Frank, nuts up or down?
0: Oh, yeah. Nuts good.
8: You like nuts good?
0: Yeah. Especially cashews.
8: Yeah. Jacqueline, nuts up or down?
1: I used to not like them very much. I like the more sweeter ones like cashews or pecans.
8: Uh-huh.
1: I also like peanuts, but yeah, not depends on what it is, but usually I don't partake.
8: Yeah. Do we dare put up as a Facebook question? What's your favorite nut?
1: Sure.
8: Huh?
0: What's your favorite type of nuts?
8: Yes. Exactly.
0: Sure.
8: Or what nuts are you nuts for? See, look at all the mileage we could have got out of this. We got to talk to Ish and tell him to let us know earlier. When this stuff is rolling around.
1: I think they started doing it a few years ago, because I remember we talked about it last year.
8: Yeah. Yeah. I continue to put together examples of what will be my next career when I finally decide that, this gig's over.
1: Whenever you grow up?
8: Whenever. Well, no, I don't even think, because I don't think growing up will be an asset to this.
1: Okay.
8: I told you it's my knucklehead communication company, and it's to advise businesses before they do the things they sometimes spend months, weeks, or years apologizing for. And all they needed was someone from outside of their company to just read it and go, no, don't do that. We've had some very memorable ones, like somebody had a clothing design that replicated the same type of uniforms that people were forced to wear in concentration camps. Not good. Anything with a Nazi swastika, not good. And there have been other ones. And this is another one. A zoo in the UK recently started a predator tour featuring iconic predators of the animal kingdom and their prey in our very guided tour. So, of course, what were the children's tickets listed as? Child predator tour. No. You don't advertise that you're selling tickets to a child predator tour. Okay? Does that not seem like something that you should say, we really need to rephrase it? You're actually going to put together in the same sentence, child and predator. And on top of it, we've structured a tour all around it. See all the work that is sitting there begging for me? it seems like, I don't know if daily, but almost once or twice a week, there's something that's just screaming out saying, no, do not do that, okay? It's not going to work out well. We can tell you that. 6:40 the time here on Early Mornings on WSVA. 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
9: 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On this Monday, I'm thinking about the trade war with Canada. A very frustrating situation. I believe it's going to get solved, but with two nations that were historically friendly calling each other names, this is not good. Now, in the last few years, the USA has pumped more money into Ottawa than the Canadians have pumped into the D.C. Treasury, around $75 to $100 million a year. Now, some of that money is oil trade, which is so complicated, I can't explain it here. You need a Ph.D. in petrochemicals to figure out why the United States is buying so much oil from Canada and who it benefits. But President Trump feels we're getting hosed here. The Canadians are not being fair in the trade agreements, and thus we get into Lake Ontario being called Lake America, and Canada, the 51st state, on and on. I think we should just stick with the numbers, all right? We don't need the hyperbola. But the left in America is actually rooting for Canada in the tariff war. They want the folks in the USA to suffer economically because it hurts President Trump. The truth is that Canadians have been soaking us for decades, but we can work it out. Back in a moment. Thieves are using AI to steal from you. With forged paperwork and a signature, they can claim control of your property on record, then take out loans or sell it for quick cash. 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That is the Morning O'Reilly Update. More analysis later on.
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0: Time to take a look at the birthday list here on WSVA. 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Siegfert, Claire Early, Kevin Ward, and Melinda Carr, Rhonda Burkholder, Michael Cumberland Jr., also Chip Reese, Tara Sellers, and Junior Meadows. 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
0: No accidents, no delays that we're seeing here in the Shenandoah Valley, but if you're seeing it and we're not saying it, call the WSVA Traffic and News Tip Line 540-214-2500 and let us know. 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
0: WSBA's local AccuWeather for Harrisonburg and the Shenandoah Valley. Not as warm today with lower humidity. Look for partly sunny skies, high in the upper 70s, and winds north at 6 to 12 miles per hour. A cool night tonight, clear skies with a low down to 50. Tomorrow, sunshine with a high at 76. And Wednesday, mostly sunny, could see a scattered thunderstorm pop up somewhere, high at 83. A humid day on Thursday with partly sunny skies, an afternoon thunderstorm, and a high at 85. And then Friday, mostly cloudy and humid with a couple of thunderstorms and a high at 81. Right now, 64 and partly cloudy at News Talk 92.1 and 550 WSBA. 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
8: So we're getting very, very close to Halloween. I know that because I see these stacks and racks of not only candy, but costumes when I'm out and about. And of course, one of the quintessential candies of Halloween and the related season is candy corn.
0: Mm-hmm.
8: Well, because you've asked for it, someone is now making available candy corn perfume. 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A trick-or-treating jack-o'-lantern. It's available for $22. It's called, you'll love this, Ode to Candy Corn.
0: Okay.
8: It's available at candycornseason.com. But, of course, that's only while supplies last. We talk about these crazy things, and 2 days later, they're gone. There will be two drop dates. The first batch is being dropped a week from tomorrow, September 22nd. And the second run will hit on October 1st. It's unclear how much of the candy corn perfume will actually last. The bottles are pretty small, 1.7 ounces, and the fragrance is not cheap. Again, what does it smell like? That's the big question. Well, here's what it says in their write-up. Swirls together notes of creamy vanilla, spun sugar, and honey to capture, I like this phrase, the coziness of fall in every spray. Don't you like that, Frank? The coziness?
0: That's what fall's all about.
8: So, oh, it is. It's about the coziness of eating basically plastic candy. As you might tell, I'm not a fan of candy corn.
0: I like candy corn. You unfortunately, do. When I start eating it, mm-hmm. you know, I don't want it, you know. It's like, oh, no, just one more, you know.
8: Really?
0: Yeah, one of those.
8: Have you ever eaten a whole bag of candy corn?
0: No. No, okay. I have not.
8: See, that's kind of my guideline. It's like if you have these things that you only have every once in a while and you just go just crazy, you know, like have you ever eaten a big bag of chips? I can't ever remember doing that. I'm trying to think of something where I looked up and it was gone.
0: The only thing I can think of is ice cream, like
8: oh,
0: pint
8: yes.
0: of ice cream.
8: Oh, that's easy to polish off.
0: Yeah.
8: That's now come on. Anybody can polish off a pint, but Here's your Herculean effort. Have you ever pounded down a half gallon of ice cream?
0: No.
8: Okay. See, I don't think I could do that either. I really don't think I could do that. I would think at some point, some type of little voice would take over and tell you, what are you doing? And you know what I can't believe? While we're speaking of ice cream, you know what I missed on Saturday?
0: What was that?
8: It was National Milkshake Day.
0: Really?
8: Yes.
0: I did not know that.
8: No, I didn't know that either. And, love me a good milkshake. Pretty basic when it comes to milkshakes. But I certainly would have put it in my routine if I had known it was National Milkshake Day. So we're giving you a warning to tell you that Thursday of this week, I believe it's Thursday. Yes, Thursday's the 18th, right? Or is that Friday? No, Friday. It's Friday.
0: Friday's the 18th.
8: Friday is National Cheeseburger Day. And apparently, one nationwide chain is having a countdown to it with National Cheeseburger Week. I believe I saw they've got specials featuring cheeseburgers all throughout the course of the week. But yes, Friday is National Cheeseburger Day. As always, we want you to plan accordingly, but act responsibly. Coming up here on Early Mornings on WSVA, Dave Riggert is standing by. He will update sports.
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18: Let's take a look at sports. I am Dave Riggert. Week one of the NFL season continued Sunday as the Commanders came up short in their opener at Philadelphia 24-22. While the Ravens rolled in their first game of the season Sunday, they won at Indianapolis 41-23. The JMU football team set a school record over the weekend for points in a game as Billy Napier's team beat Wagner on Saturday 87-3. The Deuce are now 2-0 and they travel to San Diego State to play the Aztecs at 10 o'clock Saturday night. The James Madison women's soccer team battled Loyola Maryland to a 1-1 tie on Sunday in Baltimore. JMU is now 2-4-1 this season. While the field hockey team for the Dukes fell at home to number 11 Virginia Sunday 7-0. The Bridgewater men's soccer team got a goal in the 82nd minute to defeat Marymount Sunday 2-1, and they improved their record to 4-1 this season. While both EMU soccer teams were in action Sunday, the men's soccer team fell at home to Gettysburg 2-1, while the women were blanked at home by Methodist yesterday 1-0. And for Major League Baseball Sunday, the Nationals beat the Angels 6-5 to sweep that three-game series, while the Orioles lost at Toronto 8-1 to drop 2-3 over the weekend. That's a look at sports. I'm Dave Riggert.
0: Thank you, Dave. 6:55 and time for Ag.
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7: A recent report from America's largest farm organization indicates farm households in the United States earn 77% of their income off the farm. The American Farm Bureau Federation reports that 52% of young farmers work 200 days or more off the farm. It also indicates that beef cattle and poultry producers are much more likely to work off the farm than dairy producers. The bottom line, according to the report, is that supporting agriculture isn't just about what happens on the farm. It's about the broader environment that makes farming possible. More stories like this can be found at our website, onthefarmradio.com. 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
0: 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Coming up at the top of the hour, oil prices rise again overnight amid worries about violence in the Middle East. We'll get that story from ABC. And Jacqueline's in the newsroom with local news.
1: A Rockingham County man has been charged after a double fatal crash in Frederick County. The Kids Castle Playground will be temporarily closed today. And
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6: From ABC News. I'm Sherry Preston. Another weekend of rising oil and gas prices. The cost of Brent crude, the international standard, went up again overnight following renewed fighting in the Middle East. ABC's Karen Waugh has more.
9: Oil prices surging again after Saudi Arabia shut down a key pipeline. Brent crude jumping more than 3% overnight, past $108 a barrel, the highest since May. The Saudis were forced to close their east-west pipeline late last week after a drone attack. That pipeline had allowed shipments of oil via the Red Sea, bypassing the Strait of Hormuz.
6: The price of regular

0: Way into the debate over Flock technology in San Jose, where Lena DeMarco lives.
1: I feel like they're trying to just mass monitor everyone.
0: And beyond. On the flight home from Ireland this weekend, President Trump was asked about the technology, acknowledging that some people don't like it.
2: They think it's an infringement. I like it.
0: He says license plate readers have legitimate law enforcement uses.
3: A federal judge ordering the U.S. Postal Service not to implement President Trump's executive order on mail-in ballots. This is ABC News.
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3: Another fatal case of the measles in a state where there have been three deaths so far.
6: Health officials in Pennsylvania have confirmed a third measles-related death in the state. The Jefferson County coroner says a 40-year-old unvaccinated woman died from complications associated with the disease. More than 670 measles cases have been confirmed in Pennsylvania this year. And nationwide, more than 3,000, the most in 26 years.
3: ABC's Sophie Flay, well, those who have died were not vaccinated. Another cluster of Legionnaires' disease in New York City, this time in the South Bronx.
7: We have 9 cases, 3 currently hospitalized, 4 discharged. And one person has unfortunately passed away.
3: Health Commissioner Dr. Alastair Martin. Unless Congress acts, the Supplemental Nutrition Assistance Program, what used to be food stamps, is facing big changes by the end of the month.
8: States will have to pick up 75% of the cost for low-income SNAP recipients, a major shift from the federal government, unless Congress acts to give states more time. The switch is in the One Big Beautiful Republican budget bill that became law. Since its changes in work requirements and red tape hurdles to applying, about 5 million Americans, including 1.5 million children, lost access to SNAP, according to the Center on Budget and Policy Priorities.
3: It's ABC's Chuck Sievertson. Amazon has now suspended the use of 21 Air, the cargo carrier whose plane careened off the runway last weekend, killing 5. I'm Sherry Preston, ABC News.
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11: No accidents or delays that we're seeing here in the Shenandoah Valley or in Central Virginia this morning, but if you're seeing it and we're not saying it, call the WSBA Traffic and News Tip Line 540-214-2500 and let us know.
12: WSVA's local AccuWeather for Harrisonburg in the Shenandoah Valley. Not as warm with lower humidity to kick off the weekend. A mix of clouds and sun today, the high 78. Clear, cooler tonight, the low dropping down to 50. Sunny and pleasant for Tuesday, the high moving up to 76. Wednesday, mostly sunny, a little warmer with a thunderstorm in spots for the afternoon, the high up to 83. Humid with a mix of clouds and sun Thursday, an afternoon thunderstorm and the high 85. I'm AccuWeather meteorologist Jason Caterina on WSVA.
11: We have cloudy skies and 65 here at WSVA. WSVA time, 7:06.
13: 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A Rockingham County man has been charged after a double fatal crash on northbound Interstate 81 near Exit 310 in Frederick County. At around 8:17 Thursday night, spokesman Matt Demline says a passenger car was struck by a tractor trailer headed southbound on I-81 after the car failed to yield to traffic.
14: The tractor trailer went off the interstate to the

0: left through the median and struck a northbound truck carrying oxygen tanks. The collision then ignited a fire which caused the oxygen tanks to explode.
1: Dimline reports that the driver of the tractor trailer, 64-year-old Russell Hoskins of Alta Vista, Virginia, died at the scene. The driver of the truck carrying oxygen tanks, 52-year-old Jeffrey Hudnell of Philadelphia, suffered serious injuries and later succumbed to those injuries at an area hospital. The driver of the car, Mario A. Saldivia Romero, was not injured and charged with reckless driving. Additional charges are possible following consultation with the Frederick County Commonwealth's Attorney's Office. Stanton Mayor Michelle Edwards says there are no data center projects planned, approved, or currently under review in the city of Stanton. Edwards delivered a formal statement on behalf of Stanton City Council at last week's meeting.
2: There is no data center being built at Stanton Crossing. There has been no data center application submitted to the city, and no data center has been approved. And those are facts.
1: She added that the city and the EDA originally acquired the 278-acre Stanton Crossing property in 2009 to drive job growth, draw private investment, and bolster the municipal tax base that funds local schools, public safety, libraries, parks, and more. Virginia State Police have released its weekly crime statistics. In the last week, the law enforcement agency seized around 53 pounds of narcotics, and the total denied revenue from the seized narcotics was more than $580,000. According to a news release, the breakdown of the narcotics recovered includes nearly 41 pounds of marijuana, over 10 pounds of methamphetamines, 2.5 pounds of cocaine, and 28 grams of fentanyl. State Police also recovered one firearm as part of criminal drug investigations valued at $500. Spokesman Matt Dimline stated that state police remain steadfast in their mission to enhance public safety and uphold the laws throughout the Commonwealth. And finally, this morning, the Kids Castle Playground at Purcell Park will be temporarily closed today for adjustments and repairs. Playground specialists will be working on the slides and some other odds and ends that need adjustment after feedback from the first 2 weeks of usage. Officials say they expect the work to last no longer than through the day tomorrow, and we'll make an announcement as soon as the playground is back open to the public. For News Talk 92.1 and 550 WSVA, I'm Jacqueline Dobrin.
3: Jacqueline, thank you. WSVA News Time 7:09. You start your day with WSVA. We start our day with the help of the folks at the Bridgewater 7-Eleven.
4: And right now with your 7 Rewards app, you can get a large 20-ounce coffee and any bakery item for just $3. 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
3: This is early mornings from Monday morning. Let me check. It's the 14th day of September. I'm Jim Ritt, along with Frank Wilt, Jacqueline Dobrin. Also, Dave Riggert and Jeff Ishii. Lyndon Kaiser is on vacation this week. Well, there was a day back in the 70s when I was just a wee lad. And the big thing with cars back in those days, and it was the first time I ever remember hearing the phrase MPG, which stands for
4: miles per gallon.
3: Correct. It became a huge deal when we had the oil crisis back in the 70s. And all of a sudden, they started making all of these small cars. I think my dad called them once. They looked like souped-up riding lawnmowers. They were very, very small compared to the types of vehicles that you found on the roads. And again, we're talking the 70s here. So this is before the advent of, and maybe you can check me on this, Frank. I think the only SUV that was on the road back in the early to mid-70s was, it wasn't a Jeep. I'm trying to think of what it was.
4: Chevy had the Blazer back in the early 70s, the K10 series.
3: Okay. But, there was one other one that was an old-timey SUV, and that was about it. There were some pickup trucks, but they weren't nearly as popular as they are today. You had station wagons still on the road. The vans had not exploded yet. There were people who actually drove four-door sedans back in those days, too. And suddenly, in almost every TV commercial about an automobile or a truck, they told you how many miles per gallon.
4: SUVs in the 70s would have included

0: the Cherokee Wagoneer from Jeep, Suburban from Chevy, the Power Wagon from Dodge.
1: I've
0: forgotten about that one.
1: Power Wagon.
0: Yes. AMC made something called the AMX, which, and Toyota had the Land Cruiser, International Scout. I forgot about that one.
1: Mm-hmm.
0: And Ford Bronco.
1: The Scout was what I remember.
0: Yeah.
1: I remember the Scout. The Scout looked like literally you could drive it through a brick wall. And it, you know, and it would not come out looking almost any differently.
0: No,
1: it didn't look great going in, but it came out in one piece.
0: It was made with real metal.
1: Yes, it was like a tank to a degree. But the key thing before we ever started to worry about cup holders was how many miles per gallon. And all of a sudden, a lot of these foreign cars, which were made in Japan at the time, became very popular. There was a huge, huge surge in popularity for Toyota. And then the American manufacturers, you know, tried their hand at small cars. And the whole goal was to squeeze every mile you could. And there's an old pastime, and they even had a phrase for it back in those days, hyper-miling. Well, guess what? With gasoline running around $4.30 a gallon, and what did my wife said she was on up and down the interstate this weekend. She saw diesel at like $6.62 someplace on I-81. All of a sudden, you got folks trying to squeeze out every possible mile out of a tank, and they're hyper-miling. So what are they doing? They're laying off the gas, taking their foot off the pedal, and also avoiding hard braking. Hypermiling first became a rage in 2008, the first time we had $4 gas. But the idea goes back all the way to World War II and the gas crisis in the 1970s. Hypermilers keep their tires properly inflated, accelerate gently, anticipate stoplights, coast whenever possible, and religiously obey the speed limit. One guy in Wisconsin told the New York Times that he's getting 83.2 miles a gallon from a Toyota Prius, which is rated at 52 miles a gallon. That's impressive. So how do you do this? Well, apparently, if you have numerous settings on your vehicle, and Frank, yours may be too old to have this.
0: I have a steering wheel.
1: You have a steering wheel, that's
0: yes,
1: right.
0: That's pretty much
1: that's
0: it.
1: That's right. But like on my vehicle, I have these settings, you know, that are depicted with little images. Like there's one that apparently I'm supposed to shift to if I'm going straight down the side of a hill, like in a Looney Tunes cartoon.
2: Yeah, I have that too.
1: Yeah. And then there's something called smart driving, and there's an eco mode. And the eco mode is what you're supposed to set your vehicle on unless you're driving in severe weather. That's supposed to get you the maximum mileage. Now, the thing that they don't factor in here is the thing that are on a lot of vehicles. And that's the old, what did they call it? They didn't want cars idling. So your vehicle shuts off, and then when you put your foot on the gas, it starts up again.
0: Mm-hmm.
2: Yeah, like now, the automatic start, stop.
1: Yeah.
0: We have that.
1: Yeah. See, that annoys the heck out of me. I have to be very honest with you. And I even looked into getting it disabled, but that affects the warranty, and I've got an extended warranty. So they have a little button you press, and you just have to get in the habit of pressing it. But, you know, if you when you pull out of your driveway and you press it, it means it won't do that. It won't go into the on and off when you're stopping. But I wonder, they didn't factor that in to this Wall Street Journal piece. Because I've had people, and I've read these discussions online, they say it takes more gas to turn your vehicle back on after turning it off than you use when you idle. Have you heard that discussion before?
0: Yes.
2: Oh, yeah. Especially with diesel.
1: Well, exactly. Exactly. So I don't know how that factors all in. I'm not a car guy, so I can't tell you this, that, and the other stuff. But I can tell you someone I bumped into over the weekend who has a dually. And he brought this up to me. I didn't want to bring it up. It's a beautiful, beautiful truck. But since it's a dually, what does it run on?
0: Diesel.
1: Yeah. And he said, I didn't have six something a gallon, you know, in the plan for the year. I said, how's things going? He said, you know, more and more, we're leaving the dually in the driveway, he said. He said, I may make up a bumper sticker. Keep the dually in the driveway. He said, we're using the wife's car a lot these days. It runs on regular old gasoline. But, yes, so hyper-miling has become very much back in vogue for folks. And one other thing I wanted to mention, and I had made a little mental note. I was out doing my little errands on Friday, and I happened to go by a house, which was right on the corner. I do not remember the street. I think it was across from the old RMH, which I believe is now the Health Center, I believe is what it is, connected to JMU. Mm-hmm. And the entire front lawn and front deck was covered in trash.
0: Mm-hmm.
1: Cups and everything. And I said, I made a note. I said, you know, maybe wait when I mention this. Well, somebody did. Our old pal Bill Kiger mentioned it on Facebook this weekend. And it drew a lot of reaction from folks. And I believe what Mr. Kiger was suggesting was that how long would it take after you finish whatever it is you're doing out there? And I guess, is Thursday night a big party night?
2: Yes.
1: Okay.
2: A lot of students don't have classes on Friday.
1: Okay. So that's why, you know, because I was trying to figure out, it's a Friday morning. Don't these kids? No, apparently not. Apparently they don't go to class. So the weekend started early. And it was a mess. There were cups everywhere, you know, and everything else. And I believe he just pointed out that, you know, particularly where this is sitting right on the corner. It's very prominent. This, you know, you didn't have to hunt for this. It was right there. It was filthy. And, you know, he said he had a picture of it, I believe, that looked like even some of it had been cleaned up. It looked a lot worse when I saw it. And so that got, you know, the old discussions going. And it brought back a phrase to me, Frank, that I don't know if we've used for years. You remember the old phrase, townies?
0: Yeah.
1: From years ago with discussions between JMU and JMU students and the folks who reside in the city. Back in the late 80s when I got here, let me just say the relationship I don't think was all that solid between the people of Harrisonburg and the students of JMU.
0: That's a good way to put it.
1: You like that?
0: Yeah.
1: It was a little frayed. And there used to be this phrase called townies. And, you know, the JMU students would kind of politely or not politely, you know, tell the townies to mind their own business. Well, I think that relationship is much better today. I think the city and JMU have a much better working relationship. And I think overall, the students are viewed very differently. And this is not going to turn into a rant against the students, because there are a lot of JMU students who spend valuable time, their time, working and volunteering for the Rescue Squad and a lot of other organizations in this community. And you go talk to any of the folks who head up some of these public service organizations, and they will tell you they could not survive without JMU students who, again, volunteer. They don't get paid a nickel to do this. So I'm not turning this at all into that. But this was just one of these cases that it just looked miserable. And Mr. Kiger put it up, and let's just say it unleashed a lot of comments. I think he's over 150 comments right now of people going back and forth. Some of them with the old days. I didn't see if anybody used townies, though. I was kind of disappointed to bring that phrase back from, I want to say, the late 80s or the early 90s. But, and his point, and I think it was a valid one, folks, you know, take a few moments, particularly if you, from what I saw, there's a lot of people there. Either that or somebody's, you know, taking a drink and crushing a cup and throwing it over their shoulder, you know, like the Vikings. Bring me another, you know, smashing something. And I believe his point was simply, clean up your mess. You know, it doesn't take too long to do that. But if you want to, if you follow Mr. Kiger on Facebook, you can read a lot of the comments. And a lot of them flash back to me to those days when I remember I think, Frank, we received a few calls on Candid Comment about this.
0: I believe we might have, yes.
1: Every now and then.
0: But what you're describing happens every weekend during the school year. It's like, yeah. If it's not on one street, you'll see it on another. So
1: yeah.
0: Depending on where the party is this week.
1: Exactly. And, you know, just kind of clean it up. Is that tough to, is that, I don't think that's that impossible. You know, we'll see. We'll see where it goes. I'll keep an eye on it for you. 752, good gravy. 722 now, WSVA. Time for traffic and weather.
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0: We have a minor accident on Frontier Drive in the city of Stanton. This is just off of Barterbrook Road. Expect delays maybe if you use Frontier Drive to get through that area. There is a vehicle in the road there, but no major accident, just a minor one. And traffic appears to be getting by. And if you're seeing it and we're not saying it, call the WSVA Traffic and News Tip Line at 540-214-2500 and let us know. Time to update you on the weather.
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0: WSVA's local AccuWeather for Harrisonburg and the Shenandoah Valley. Lower humidity today with a mix of clouds and sunshine. Look for a high at 78. Winds will be out of the north at about 6 to 12 miles per hour. Clear and cooler tonight with a low near 50. Sunny tomorrow with a high at 76. And Wednesday, mostly sunny. Could see a scattered thunderstorm. High 83. Thursday, a humid day, partly sunny. Afternoon thunderstorms are likely with a high at 85. And Friday, mostly cloudy and humid with a thunderstorm and a high at 81. Looking ahead to the weekend, some clouds and it will be humid both Saturday and Sunday. Temperatures in the low 80s with a chance of some scattered thunderstorms both days. Right now, it looks like next week could be a rainy week with possibility of some thunderstorms Monday and Tuesday, and a more steady rain possible for next Wednesday, Thursday, and Friday. Temperatures only in the 70s next week and down into the 50s at night. Right now, we have partly cloudy skies and 66 here at WSVA. This weather update presented by Martin's Native Lumber, off Route 257 west of Dayton on Lumber Mill Road. WSVA time is now 7:25.
9: Let's take a look at sports. I am Dave Riggert. Week one of the NFL season continued Sunday as the Commanders came up short in their opener at Philadelphia 24-22. While the Ravens rolled in their first game of the season Sunday, they won at Indianapolis 41-23. The JMU football team set a school record over the weekend for points in a game as Billy Napier's team beat Wagner on Saturday 87-3. The Deuce are now 2-0 and they travel to San Diego State to play the Aztecs at 10 o'clock Saturday night. The James Madison women's soccer team battled Loyola Maryland to a 1-1 tie on Sunday in Baltimore. JMU is now 2-4-1 this season.

0: While the field hockey team for the Dukes fell at home to number 11 Virginia Sunday 7-0, the Bridgewater men's soccer team got a goal in the 82nd minute to defeat Marymount Sunday 2-1, and they improved their record to 4-1 this season. While both EMU soccer teams were in action Sunday, the men's soccer team fell at home to Gettysburg 2-1, while the women were blanked at home by Methodist yesterday 1-0. And for Major League Baseball Sunday, the Nationals beat the Angels 6-5 to sweep.
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4: I'm Nicole Murray with Your Money Now. China's foreign ministry responded to AI CEO's call for the development of the technology to be slowed down. Reuters reports that officials said fear-mongering, confrontation, and competition will just disrupt the process of global AI governance. Global AI-related stocks fell this morning after Anthropic CEO Dario Amodei on CBS News called for a slowdown of the development of AI capabilities, with other major tech figures backing the proposal.
5: I won't lie to you, there are real dangers. And I think for too long, the industry lied to people about the fact that this technology had risk.
4: SK Hynix and Samsung Electronics closed down by more than 6 and 4%, respectively. Oil prices are higher this morning by more than 2% after Saudi Arabia closed its critical pipeline that bypasses the Strait of Hormuz.
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9: Westwood Hills Elementary School staff are preparing to return to school today. A portion of I-81 in Stanton will be closed this weekend, and a new trial date has been set for a Harrisonburg City Transit bus driver. I'll have all the details and more following ABC at the bottom of the hour right here on WSB.
10: ABC News, I'm Sherry Preston. More violence in the Middle East, pushing oil prices over $107 a barrel for Brent crude.
11: Iran-backed Houthi rebels threatening another vital shipping route in the Middle East. With the Strait of Hormuz, that other vital shipping lane effectively closed down for more than 6 months. This amid growing concerns in the region as the critical east-west oil pipeline in Saudi was forced to shut down as a precautionary measure after multiple drone attacks by another Iranian-backed group in Iran.
10: ABC's Lana Hassan. Gas prices say that gasoline prices averaging $4.25 a gallon nationwide. Head of AI giant Anthropic says AI developers need to slow down. In a post this morning, OpenAI chief Sam Altman agrees, saying the federal government should also step in. A second time, a federal judge has frozen President Trump's order limiting mail-in voting, and health officials in Pennsylvania confirm a third death in the state related to measles. This is ABC News.
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3: We have an accident on Frontier Drive in the city of Stanton this morning. That's Route 644 near Barterbrook Road. Expect delays. There is at least a lane closure in that area right now. So if you travel Frontier Drive from Barterbrook Road over, you can expect some delays in that section this morning. And if you're seeing it and we're not saying it, call the WSVA Traffic and News Tip line at 540-214-2500 and let us know.
12: WSVA's local AccuWeather for Harrisonburg in the Shenandoah Valley. Not as warm with lower humidity to kick off the week and a mix of clouds and sun today, the high 78. Clear, cooler tonight, the low dropping down to 50. Sunny and pleasant for Tuesday, the high moving up to 76. Wednesday, mostly sunny, a little warmer with a thunderstorm in spots for the afternoon, the high up to 83. Humid with a mix of clouds and sun Thursday, an afternoon thunderstorm and the high 85. I'm AccuWeather meteorologist Jason Caterina on WSVA.
3: Partly sunny and 66 here at WSVA. 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The Wishing Well, for all your travel and floral needs, thewishingwell.biz. 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
9: For News Talk 92.1 and 550 WSVA, I'm Jacqueline Dobrin. Westwood Hills Elementary School staff are preparing to return to school today after a shooting earlier this month where a gunman forced himself into the school and shot himself. Staff will undergo trauma-informed training, mental health support, and classroom preparation today. Tomorrow, a family open house will be at the school from 3 to 6 p.m. And on Wednesday, staff will process feedback from that open house and receive additional crisis recovery support. On Thursday, the school will reopen for students and families who are ready to return. School officials say that students who are not ready will be excused from absences. Resources are available on the Waynesboro Public Schools website. Once again, a portion of Interstate 81 in the Stanton area will be closed this weekend. Brian Baer with the Virginia Department of Transportation explains.
13: I-81 South near Stanton is scheduled to be closed from 10 p.m. Saturday, September 19th through 4 a.m. Sunday, September 20th as contractors install an overhead sign structure. The work is related to the ongoing I-81 widening project. Motorists should follow the posted detour.
9: Baer adds that the drivers should watch out for westbound shoulder closures on Woodrow Wilson Parkway north of Stanton for traffic engineering between the I-80.
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16: 908-2333. That's 540-908-2333.
9: A new trial date has been set for the Harrisonburg City Transit bus driver who was arrested on sexual abuse charges. According to online records, a Rockingham County Circuit Court judge set a March 9, 2027 trial date for Harold Feldmeyer of McGackiesville during a hearing on Friday morning. The 70-year-old was arrested January 21st of last year after he was indicted by a grand jury on four felony charges, including two counts of aggravated sexual battery with a child under 13. Feldmeyer was placed on administrative leave pending the conclusion of the case. The trial is expected to last 2 days. And finally, this morning, the Virginia Department of Forestry is accepting acorns and other tree nuts between now and October 11th. Jeff Ishii reports that every nut donated is potentially another new tree in Virginia's future.
8: In 2025, 13 tons of hickory nuts, walnuts, and chestnuts were donated to the Virginia Department of Forestry, enough to grow 500,000 trees. All of these nuts were planted at the Augusta Nursery located near Cremora. Instructions for 2026 are easy. Collect the nuts and put them in a paper bag. Please, no plastic bags, just paper. Identify the species and location, and then drop the nuts off by October the 11th at pre-designated collection sites all around Virginia. These drop-off sites are found on the Virginia Department of Forestry website. In the search box, just type acorn and nut collection. I'm Jeff Ishii for WSVA News.
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3: Thank you, Jacqueline. This information update presented by The Wishing Well. Contact The Wishing Well today, thewishingwell.biz, 243 Neff Avenue, 908-2333. 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
16: Welcome back to Speaking of Nuts. What is the latest tabulation from our big Facebook question this morning about your favorite nuts?
3: So far, we are projecting cashew as the winner.
16: Really?
3: Yes, but polls are still open, of course, for you to vote.
16: Now, has anybody mentioned boiled peanuts?
3: Nobody has mentioned boiled peanuts. Our question, of course, is what is your favorite kind of nuts? Mm-hmm. Among the other answers we have received, this will shock you, but
16: yes.
3: My family... Mm-hmm. And Democrats.
16: Okay.
3: But right now, cashews are leading.
16: Okay.
3: Now back to you.
16: Thank you. I'd be in a big board somewhere with a map.
3: That's right.
16: That I just start drawing circles on.
3: Yes.
16: I love that, how people just want to take, you know, any of this television stuff. And you know who was the father of that?
3: Was it Chris? Was it Matthews?
16: It was the late Tim Russert.
3: Tim Russert, that's who it was.
16: On election coverage.
3: I could see his face, but I couldn't think of his name.
16: Yes, he would bring out this whiteboard, and he would start writing these things down on a handheld whiteboard, a little like chalkboard type thing. So I have a quick question for you. Did you know that the Primetime Emmy Awards are tonight?
17: Yes.
16: Okay, you two did. My wife had no clue, and I think I've been harping about this for a week or 2 weeks. Why NBC decided to schedule it on a Monday night, opposite Monday Night Football. Now,
17: you're
16: You're
17: telling me.
16: Well, I know, right.
17: I love awards shows.
16: Do you?
17: And I am so sad that this is on the Monday night when I have to cover for Lyndon all week.
16: Yeah.
17: Because I can't stay up and watch it.
16: Yeah. Well, not only that, but you have... maybe the most popular football player on the planet, due to the fact that he's married to Taylor Swift, playing tonight, and his teammate, Patrick Mahomes, is returned, also exceedingly popular, is returning from an injury tonight, playing the Denver Broncos. But somebody at NBC said, let's do it on a Monday night, instead of like Tuesday night or Wednesday night, when guess what's not on? Football. Okay, I don't understand it. You know, I know they normally like to do this on a Sunday night.
17: Yeah.
16: But NBC has something called Sunday Night Football.
17: Yeah.
16: And there were probably 30 million people watching the Dallas Cowboys lose to the Giants last night. I guarantee you 30 million people are not going to watch the Oscars, particularly up against a football game. And the other issue is, as linear television continues to get fewer and fewer, that's the networks, fewer and fewer nominations, that also cuts into the audience, because that tends to skew older. Those are the folks who tend to watch a lot of this stuff. But here's our quick quiz. What show has the most Emmy nominations?
17: The Pitt.
16: Correct.
3: I thought it was The Pitt this year.
16: Yes, so. 25 nominations. That's the rather realistic hospital show that I can't bring myself to watch. I'm sorry. I can't
17: good.
16: Watch. I'm sure it is. I just, you know, with them pulling stuff out of places, and it's a little much for me. Noah Wiley is expected to win for... now, will he win tonight, or will the other guy win for The Bear? But see, I think that's in the comedy category.
17: They are in a comedy category, but they should probably I don't know what it is anymore. But Jeremy Allen White will not win.
16: You don't think so?
17: No.
16: For the last year of the Bear?
17: No. People don't care about the Bear anymore, unfortunately.
16: They don't care about the Bear anymore. Wow. That's a rather sweeping indictment, wasn't it?
17: No, I love the show, but people just, they don't care.
16: Really?
17: The season before the last season, people hated it, and they just don't care anymore.
16: Okay. So you're predicting it won't be a big night for the Bear?
17: Probably not.
16: Okay. Big night for the Pit?
17: Yes.
16: Okay, there's some other show called Willow Bay.
17: Haven't seen it.
16: That has like 19.
17: Yeah, they have a lot too.
16: The Emmy nominations. If you're wondering, hey, how many nominations from any of the shows like maybe I watch on the networks? I think it's a handful. I think the only one that has multiple is Abbott Elementary on ABC.
17: Fantastic show.
16: Mm-hmm. Yeah, I think that's.
17: Yeah, they usually have a lot.
16: But I looked at the categories. And somebody, they've been, you know, highlighting the different categories. And I may recognize one of the people in the category for, like, you know, leading actor in a drama, leading actor in a comedy, you know, and those particular things.
17: Really hoping for some Pluribus or Shrinking wins tonight.
16: Now, you know who could win an Emmy for Shrinking?
17: Harrison Ford.
16: And if he comes up on stage, God, I hope they play the Raiders theme. Have you seen that cut of him?
17: Yes.
16: Harrison Ford is at an awards thing with Steven Spielberg and John Williams. And they play the Raiders theme as he walks out. And he has something to the effect of that blank music again. It follows me everywhere I go. I walk on a stage. I walk off a stage. Turn it off. Yeah, good clip.
17: Yeah, so. He is very, very good in Shrinking. He has made me cry multiple times.
16: Really?
17: Yes.
16: Wow. He made me cry in the last Raiders of the Lost Ark movie, too, because it was so... Why did you do this, Harrison?
17: Yeah.
16: This is so bad. Okay. Well, we'll see what happens with the Emmys tonight. I'll be interested to see. Now you know who's hosting.
18: Hargitay.
16: Mariska.
18: Yes.
16: Mariska Hargitay, who is, of course, now Captain Olivia Benson on Law & Order SVU. I think she'll be fantastic. I think she'll do a great job. Do you know she won an Emmy last week in what I guess they call the Creative Emmys?
18: Yeah, for her documentary, wasn't it?
16: On her mother.
18: Yes.
16: Jane Mansfield. I believe she won, too. So congratulations. To her. So here's, has anybody gone to Pulaski or one of these prediction markets?
17: No.
16: And what are the odds that Benson gets pulled up onto the stage at some point? They have to be there together at some point, don't they? What's it, Chris Maloney?
17: Oh, oh yeah.
18: I don't know.
16: There's got to be a bet on that as to how quickly they either show him in the crowd or he escorts her out or something.
17: Definitely.
16: I would put my money on that. That it's going to happen at some point during the course of the broadcast tonight. Oh, and you know what's been the big thing in the Emmys the last couple of years? Reunions?
17: Yep.
16: Tonight. 50-year reunion of Charlie's Angels. The last two living angels. Kate Jackson, Jacqueline Smith. Though, no, is Shelley Hack still alive? Because she was on for 1 year. She replaced Kate Jackson. Of course, Farrah Fawcett and Tanya Roberts have passed. Oh, Cheryl Ladd, too. She's still alive. So can you believe it's the 50th anniversary of Charlie's Angels?
18: Hard to believe. Yeah.
16: And then it's the 30th anniversary of Buffy the Vampire Slayer.
18: Yeah.
16: So they're going to have a reunion of that tonight, and that's on NBC. 7:45 now at WSVA. Here's Kim.
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18: Happy birthday wishes going out today to Junior Meadows, Tara Sellers, Chip Reese, Michael Cumberland Jr., Rhoda Burkhalder, also to Melinda Carr, Kevin Ward, Claire Early, J.R. Siegfried, Todd Young, Jeff Smith, Craig Wanger, and a special happy birthday going out to our very own Nancy Dickerson here at the Harrisonburg Media Group. Happy birthday, Nancy. Still ahead, it is a Museum Monday. We'll give you a chance to win four tickets for the Frontier Culture Museum in Stanton. That's coming up here on WSVA's Early Mornings.
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18: We have an accident on Frontier Drive in Stanton that could slow you down. This is Frontier Drive at Barterbrook Road. An accident in that area. We understand there are lane closures according to VDOT. And if you're seeing it and we're not saying it, call the WSVA Traffic and News Tip line 540-214-2500 and let us know.
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3: WSBA's local AccuWeather for Harrisonburg in the Shenandoah Valley. Partly sunny, high 78 today. Winds will be north at 6 to 12 miles per hour. A clear, cool night tonight, low down to 50. Sunshine tomorrow and 76. Sunny on Wednesday with a high at 83. And some thunderstorms Thursday with a high at 85. Right now, 70 and partly sunny. 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
0: Let's take a look at sports. I am Dave Reagert. Week one of the NFL season continued Sunday as the Commanders came up short in their opener at Philadelphia 24-22, while the Ravens rolled in their first game of the season Sunday. They won at Indianapolis 41-23. The JMU football team set a school record over the weekend for points in a game as Billy Napier's team beat Wagner on Saturday 87-3. The Deuce are now 2-0, and they travel to San Diego State to play the Aztecs at 10 o'clock Saturday night. The James Madison women's soccer team battled Loyola Maryland to a 1-1 tie on Sunday in Baltimore. As JMU is now 2-4-1 this season, while the field hockey team for the Dukes fell at home to number 11 Virginia Sunday 7-0. The Bridgewater men's soccer team got a goal in the 82nd minute to defeat Marymount Sunday 2-1, and they improved their record to 4-1 this season. While both EMU soccer teams were in action Sunday, the men's soccer team fell at home to Gettysburg 2-1, while the women were blanked at home by Methodist yesterday 1-0. And for Major League Baseball Sunday, the Nationals beat the Angels 6-5 to sweep that three-game series, while the Orioles lost at Toronto 8-1 to drop 2-3 over the weekend. That's a look at sports. I'm Dave Riggert.
8: The harvest season for apples is progressing well in mid-September. Varieties being harvested at this time of the year include Golden Delicious and Empire. More than half of the apples grown in the entire country come from one state, and that state is Washington State. According to the USDA, Washington State produces about 60% of our country's total apple crop. The most popular apple varieties grown in Washington State include Red Delicious, Gala, Granny Smith, and Fuji. Other significant apple-producing states include New York State, Michigan, Pennsylvania, Virginia, and West Virginia. Oh, and there's an interesting statistic. The average American eats 15 pounds of apples every year.
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3: 70 degrees at 8 o'clock.
5: From ABC News, I'm Sherry Preston. A call from the top artificial intelligence companies for the government to do something about artificial intelligence. ABC's Elizabeth Schulze with the latest.
17: Iran-backed Houthi rebels threatening another vital shipping route in the Middle East. With the Strait of Hormuz, that other vital shipping lane effectively closed down for more than 6 months. This amid growing concerns in the region as the critical east-west oil pipeline in Saudi was forced to shut down as a precautionary measure after multiple drone attacks by another Iranian-backed group in Iraq.
5: That was ABC's Lama Hassan talking about the price of oil trading internationally at $108 a barrel before slipping back down slightly. Diesel prices now higher than they

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2: Wisconsin Congressman Tom Tiffany surviving a plane crash landing in Lake Wausau along with pilot Len Boltz.
3: The congressman losing his phone, but Boltz had his and called 911. They climbed on top of the plane and waited for help.
4: It was steadily submerging. We finally decided that we should probably leave the plane. And so we began to swim towards the airport.
3: They swam and made it to a sandbar. About 5 minutes later, two boats came to their rescue.
2: ABC's Allison Kosick. Another alleged abuse of data from automated license plate readers. One cop has been fired and an investigation's underway. Here's ABC's Jim Ryan.
5: The police chief in San Jose, California, acknowledges that one of his officers accessed the city's Flock data, then handed off information about a vehicle's location to his cousin, who's a suspect in a domestic violence case. Legal analyst Stephen Clark.
6: Because the officer technically had authorization to go into the database, even though he misused it, he did not commit a crime.
5: The police chief has fired the officer, but Clark says he can't charge him criminally.
6: They're going to have to tighten this law up.
5: Jim Ryan, ABC News.
2: Celine Dion returning to the stage for her first full concert in 6 years, telling the audience,
7: I am everything I am because you loved me.
2: Dion had to stop performing as she battled the rare neurological condition known as stiff person syndrome. She was back in Paris this week. Sherry Preston, ABC News.
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10: We have an accident on Frontier Culture Road. It's actually Frontier Road near the interchange with Barterbrook Road this morning in Stanton. That could slow you down. We understand there are some lane closures on Barterbrook Road at Frontier Drive, so expect a slight delay if you're traveling through that area this morning. Other than that, no other issues that we're seeing here in the Valley or in Central Virginia right now. But if you're seeing it and we're not saying it, call the WSBA Traffic and News Tip Line 540-214-2500 and let us know.
11: WSVA's local AccuWeather for Harrisonburg and the Shenandoah Valley. Not as warm with lower humidity to kick off the week, and a mix of clouds and sun today, the high 78. Clear, cooler tonight, the low dropping down to 50. Sunny and pleasant for Tuesday, the high moving up to 76. Wednesday, mostly sunny, a little warmer with a thunderstorm in spots for the afternoon, the high up to 83. Humid with a mix of clouds and sun Thursday, an afternoon thunderstorm and the high 85. I'm AccuWeather meteorologist Jason Caterina on WSVA.
10: We have partly sunny skies and 70 here at WSVA. WSVA time is now 8:06.
12: For News Talk 92.1 and 550 WSVA, I'm Jacqueline Dobrin. A Rockingham County man has been charged after a double fatal crash on northbound Interstate 81 near exit 310 in Frederick County. At around 8:17 Thursday night, Spokesman Matt Demline says a passenger car was struck by a tractor trailer headed southbound on I-81 after the car failed to yield to traffic.
13: The tractor trailer went off the interstate to the left, through the median, and struck a northbound truck carrying oxygen tanks. The collision then ignited a fire, which caused the oxygen tanks to explode.
12: Demline reports that the driver of the tractor trailer, 64-year-old Russell Haskins of Alta Vista, Virginia, died at the scene. The driver

0: of the truck carrying oxygen tanks, 52-year-old Jeffrey Hudnell of Philadelphia, suffered serious injuries and later succumbed to them at an area hospital. The driver of the passenger car, Mario Saldivar Romero, was not injured and charged with reckless driving. Additional charges are possible following consultation with the Frederick County Commonwealth's Attorney's Office. Stanton Mayor Michelle Edwards says there are no data center projects planned, approved, or currently under review in the city of Stanton. Edwards delivered a formal statement on behalf of Stanton City Council at last week's meeting.
1: There is no data center being built at Stanton Crossing. There has been no data center application submitted to the city, and no data center has been approved, and those are facts.
0: She added that the city and the EDA originally acquired the 278-acre Stanton Crossing property in 2009 to drive job growth, draw private investment, and bolster the municipal tax base that funds local schools, public safety, libraries, parks, and more. Virginia State Police released its weekly crime statistics. In the last week, the law enforcement agency seized around 53 pounds of narcotics, and the total denied revenue from the seized narcotics was more than $580,000. According to a news release, the breakdown of the narcotics recovered includes nearly 41 pounds of marijuana, over 10 pounds of methamphetamines, 2.5 pounds of cocaine, and 28 grams of fentanyl. State police also recovered one firearm as part of criminal drug investigations valued at $500. Spokesman Matt Demline stated that state police remain steadfast in their mission to enhance public safety and uphold the laws throughout the Commonwealth. And finally this morning, the Kids Castle Playground at Purcell Park will be temporarily closed today for adjustments and repairs. Playground specialists will be working on the slides and some other odds and ends that need adjustments after feedback from the first 2 weeks of usage. Officials say they expect the work to last no longer than through the day tomorrow and will make an announcement as soon as the playground is back open to the public. For News Talk 92.1 and 550 WSVA, I'm Jacqueline Dobrin.
2: 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You're listening to Early Mornings on News Talk 92.1 and 550 WSBA. I'm Frank Belt, along with Jim Britt. Lyndon's on vacation this week, so Jacqueline's in the newsroom, filling in the WSBA newsroom this morning. Dave Riggert's got sports, and of course, Jeff Ishii is here with the latest agribusiness news. Back Home on the Farm is officially open for the fall season, and Lynn Hess is joining us today from Back Home on the Farm. Lynn, thank you for being part of the show.
3: Well, thanks for inviting me.
2: We are just past the opening weekend. You went from the summer season to fall season this past weekend with the carousel days and all everything going on, but there's a lot coming up over the next couple of weeks, and I know there's some special things that are on the agenda. So take us through the season, and let's start with the thing that I know is the thing that made Back Home on the Farm famous, the corn maze.
3: Corn maze was the first activity that we had out on the farm 21 years ago. So it'll be open. It's not quite it's almost 5 acres out there. And yes, it's one of the, started out being one of our biggest attractions, but it's not really the biggest. You know, of all the things, and you have been a part of it, the biggest attraction on that farm after all these years is still that 60-foot underground slide.
2: Really? Sliding down the slide?
3: Sliding down the slide.
2: I haven't slid down that slide for a long time, but I knew it was still there, but that's, you know, yeah, I mean, there's so many different things going on, but I know the corn maze over the years has paid tribute to some famous people through the years, and this year I think you were telling me that you have a theme, and I forgot what you said it was when we were talking a couple of weeks ago.
3: We do. This year, Act One, who is they're a theater group here, nonprofit. They're in the area, and they work with young people, and they are going to be performing Grease Jr. at the farm. There'll be 8 performances the last week of September, first week of October, and we just decided that we needed to honor them. So the theme of the maze is Let Kids Shine.
2: Lynn Hess is with us from Back Home on the Farm, which is just north of Harrisonburg on Willow Run Road, right off of Route 42. Wanted to get that out before we go any further. Now, corn maze is one thing. Pumpkin patch is 7 acres and of pumpkins, and this is, looks like, from what I can see from driving around, was a good year despite the drought and everything for the pumpkins.
3: The valley has had a pretty good year. There's a lot of different varieties of pumpkins, and you know that kind of has exploded. There's so many different colors and things, and Gary is just he's just a pumpkin sleuth when it comes to trying to find and all those different ones. So we do grow about

0: We plant about 30 different varieties, and till he gets through, he's probably got 50 or so different varieties out there that are available, not only the decorative ones, but the ones that are edible as well.
1: Years ago, you would have only seen maybe people with a pumpkin on their front porch around Halloween or things like that. Today, you see huge displays that people make at their homes, competing against their neighbors, no doubt.
0: Absolutely.
1: And and all those unique types of pumpkins is what makes those so special.
0: That's true. I mean, they're specific varieties. Now, you can go through a seed catalog and see pages of stackers so that you can just put them up in piles. And it's just really cool. It's not only the different colors, but just the sizes and the shapes and the warty ones and the smooth ones and the big ones and the little tiny ones, just all different types.
1: Before we go any further, too, I want to mention a couple special weekends that are coming up. Again, Back Home on the Farm officially opened for the fall season this past weekend, but you've got some things that are coming up over the next couple of weeks. You mentioned Act One, Performing Grease Jr. Mm-hmm. You also have the Pumpkin Festival that will be coming up.
0: Coming up very shortly is our magical weekend where we do fairies and knights and dragons and all sorts of magical creatures. So it gives the young ones and the adults as well a chance to dress up and kind of go back to that period of time where everything is kind of storybook. So that's coming up soon. We have different activities going on. We've tried this year to add crafts that are available, make it, take it, that's included in the price for the children this year. That'll be going on every weekend. And the food, you know, they come for a lot of different reasons, but a lot of them come for the food. And our apple cider donuts are warm, or, you know, they're made from scratch right there on the farm. We've got soft serve ice cream that we've had for a couple of years, and we've expanded it into, you know, we thought it was kind of cool when we had chocolate and vanilla, and then we could do a swirl.
1: Oh, yeah.
0: But, you know, now we do so many of the different things, the sodas, and so we have different flavors or different concoctions we've come up with every single weekend that are just kind of specialty drinks or milkshakes or sodas or that type of thing. Pig races we've had for a number of years, and that's gotten to be something that we're known for. The pigs have everybody does pigs now. We have the Long Island Runner ducks, which are just a hoot to watch as they go around. So we race both of them on the weekends and during the week on occasion in October when we get busy. We've invited other businesses to come in. Sagebird Cidery is there for a couple of weekends in October for us to help add to the ambiance there on the farm. But just a lot of different activities. We host the birthday parties, and, of course, field trips are a very important part of what we do. Pumpkin Fest, second to third weekends in October, with all of the pumpkin everything going on there on the farm. Got a couple of new things that we wanted to try, and one of them is a not so spooky wagon ride through the farm, and I think that's going to be fun. That's an early evening activity for young families, and that'll be coming up in the last two weekends in October. 24th of October, that particular weekend, we've decided to just have a Halloween party.
1: Okay.
0: Over the years, we have gathered up so many costumes, and we're going to do trick-or-treat on the farm and have various locations where they can join in the fun of some different things that are just kind of icons of Halloween. You know, there's Charlie Brown and the Great Pumpkin and all those different kind of movies that are associated with Halloween. So going to have some fun with that. Gary just would not be happy unless we had pumpkin demolition out there. So that's so you can come out and take all your frustrations out on. And that last weekend is November 7th, so we're going to go a little bit later in November because 9 times out of 10, that weekend is just a glorious weather weekend.
1: Right.
0: So we might as well come out and have some more fun one last time.
1: That's right. Now, before we wrap up, over 40 attractions of Back Home on the Farm. We're talking with Lynn Hess from Back Home on the Farm. What are the hours and what is the price of admission if you want to come out to the farm?
0: Our hours are, we're open on the weekday afternoons from 3 to 7, have field trips in the morning. So that price is, we're same price any time of the season. So we are $16 per person. Under 2 is free. grandparents, no matter when they come, are half price, and our first responders, our military, do get in free. You're slightly cheaper if you go online and purchase your tickets. There's no date on those, so you can use them at any time.
1: Okay, and the website is backhome-onthefarm.com, or you can find them on Facebook and get the latest updates on what's going on. Lynn, as always, thanks for being here and being part of the show.
0: Appreciate you having us.
2: 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Coming up at the 9 o'clock hour this morning, we're going to talk about losing weight and keeping it off with a representative from Sentara RMH. Tomorrow morning, the one, the only, he is Mike Riesenberg from Dog Watch of the Shenandoah will join us on Wednesday. We'll tell you about the Food Truck Festival for Open Doors. That's coming up this weekend. And on Thursday, we'll check in with the folks from Rockingham County Public Schools. And Friday, we wrap up the week with the WSVA tag sale. That's all coming up this week on Early Mornings in the 9 o'clock hour on WSVA. Right now, time for us to update traffic and weather.
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1: Still have a lane closed on Barterbrook Road at the interchange with Frontier Drive this morning in the city of Stanton. If you're traveling in that area, expect delays. There's a backup on Frontier Drive as you head toward Barterbrook Road. So expect delays if you're traveling through that area this morning. Other than that, no other issues that we're seeing. But if you're seeing it and we're not saying it, call the WSVA Traffic and News Tip Line 540-214-2500 and let us know. Time to update you on the...
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1: WSVA's local AccuWeather for Harrisonburg and the Shenandoah Valley. Mostly sunny, not as warm today with lower humidity, the high 78. Winds will be north at 6 to 12 miles per hour. Clear and cooler tonight with a low at 50. Tomorrow, sunshine with a high at 76. And Wednesday, mostly sunny with a couple of scattered thunderstorms, the high at 83. Thursday, the humidity really returns. Look for partly sunny skies, chance of afternoon thunderstorms at a high at 85. And Friday, some clouds and humid with a thunderstorm and a high at 81. And looking ahead to the weekend, still the threat of a shower thunderstorm, and the humidity will still be a concern as we head towards Saturday and Sunday. Look for temperatures in the low 80s both days. Next week, we will drop from around 80 on Monday to the low 70s by the middle part of next week, and it looks like we'll stay in the 70s, low 70s, for the rest of next week. There right now is a chance that we could see rain every day next week, some showers and thunderstorms early in the week, and perhaps a more steady and measurable rain as we go toward the middle and the end of next week. We have sunshine and 72 here at WSVA. 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WSVA time is now 8:22. It is a Museum Monday. Every Monday, we give you a chance to win tickets to the Frontier Culture Museum in Stanton, and we're going to do that right now. We'll take caller 25 at 540-433-9782. If you would like to win 4 tickets to the Frontier Culture Museum in Stanton, be caller 25-540-433-9782. WSVA time is now 8:22. 23.

0: We have James Madison football on WSVA Saturday as the Dukes travel to San Diego for a showdown with the San Diego State Aztecs. JMU football is brought to you by Bob Waite Auto World, Charlie Obaugh RV and Outdoors, Glass Innovations, and Landis Heating and Air Conditioning. JMU travels to San Diego State to play the Aztecs as our pregame begins at 8 o'clock on Saturday and the kickoff is set for 10. Catch all the action on...
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2: I ruptured both Achilles tendons in 2019, ended up in the hospital, and I had surgery on both legs, 8 surgeries on the right leg and 2 on the left, and have no feeling in my feet. 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It took a lot of treatments, but I feel a whole lot better. I feel like I'm on the road to getting straightened out.
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0: Let's take a look at sports. I am Dave Riggert. Week 1 of the NFL season continued on Sunday, and the Commanders came up short in their opener at Philadelphia as they lost 24-22. Washington's two-point conversion failed with 1:01 left in the fourth quarter as they are now 0-1. The Ravens rolled in their opener Sunday as they won Indianapolis 41-23. Tonight, the Broncos play at the Chiefs to wrap up Week 1 of the NFL season. The James Madison football team set a school record over the weekend for points in a game as Billy Napier's team beat Wagner on Saturday 87-3.
11: The big thing for me is we got control of the game. We were able to play a lot of players. It's really cool to see our team rally around some of those guys that are getting a chance to go out there and play late in the game. You hear them on the sideline. I was impressed with the urgency that we had Friday, Saturday. You know, I felt like coming off the field after warm-ups, like we were dialed in. We really didn't spend a ton of time talking about Wagner. We talked a lot about the standard. That was the opponent.
0: The Dukes are 2-0, and things will get tough this week as they travel to San Diego State to play the Aztecs at 10 o'clock Saturday night from Snapdragon Stadium. We'll have the game for you right here on WSVA. The James Madison women's soccer team battled Loyola Maryland to a 1-1 draw on Sunday in Baltimore. Jenny Lackey scored the lone goal for the Dukes in the 18th minute, and Sophia Deserve finished with 5 saves in goal. JMU is now 2-4-1 this season, and they begin Sunbelt play on Friday as they play at Southern Miss. The James Madison field hockey team fell at home to number 11 Virginia on Sunday 7-0. The Dukes were outshot 21-1 as Lily Sweeney made 5 saves in net to lead JMU. James Madison falls to 0-5 this season. They open conference play Friday on the road at Ball State. The Bridgewater men's soccer team got a goal in the 82nd minute from Lucio Bianchi to defeat Marymount on Sunday 2-1. Riley Queen also scored for the Eagles as they improved to 4-1 this season. Both EMU soccer teams were also in action Sunday. The men's soccer team fell short at home against Gettysburg 2-1 as Kane Kiernan return and scored the lone goal for the Royals, but they dropped to 0-5. And the AMU women's soccer team was blanked at home by Methodist yesterday 1-0. The Royals are now 0-3-2. And for Major League Baseball Sunday, the Nationals beat the Angels 6-5 to sweep that three-game series, and Washington is now 70-81, while the Orioles lost at Toronto Sunday 8-1 as they dropped 2-3 over the weekend. Baltimore is now 72-78 and still four games back of the final wildcard spot in the American League. That's a look at sports. I'm Dave Riggert.
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14: I'm Nicole Murray with Your Money Now. The days of the sub-$100 smartphone may be numbered as memory costs soar. IDC data says that roughly 173 million smartphones priced below $100 were shipped globally last year. In the second quarter of 2026, shipments in that segment fell almost 60% from a year earlier. President Xi Jinping said in New Delhi that China will take the lead to help foster artificial intelligence collaboration and development among developing economy countries. The country will also work to establish a digital ecosystem cloud platform and conduct digital skills training and industrial alignment. Saudi Arabian oil buyers and traders say the country will run out of oil stocks for exports if it doesn't restart its major pipeline to the Red Sea within days, leading to a loss of up to 4% of global supply. Reuters reports that a further decline in Saudi flows will worsen the global supply crunch, which has already pushed global fuel prices to record highs. Futures have dropped this morning. That's Your Money Now.
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10: 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It's 8:30 at WSVA. Coming up on our information update, new warnings about the pace of AI development from some of the leaders in the industry. And oil prices. Well, they're going up, going down. There's a push up in violence in the Middle East. We'll get the latest on oil prices coming up from ABC as well. Jacqueline's got an update on local news, and we'll update you on traffic and weather, all coming up here on WSVA's Early Mornings. It's 8:30.
18: ABC News, I'm Sherry Preston. Some of the biggest names in AI raising new alarms about potential threats and saying it may be time to slow development. Here's ABC's Elizabeth Schulze.
19: Anthropic and OpenAI say they will put in place third-party monitors to evaluate the safety of their platforms. Anthropic is also calling for legislation that would force the companies to be more transparent, but they are not saying that they will stop releasing new AI models, and Anthropic is still on track to go public as soon as next month in what is expected to be the biggest IPO ever.
18: Oil prices topping $108 a barrel this morning for Brent crude before pulling back a bit. The run-up in prices after an attack on a Saudi oil pipeline and Houthi rebels seizing more Red Sea islands. President Trump's executive order limiting mail-in ballots frozen by a second federal judge. Amazon now says it is suspending its deal with 21 Air, the company that was operating an Amazon cargo jet that slid off the runway at Miami's airport, killing five. This is ABC News.
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10: That axe that we've been telling you about on Barterbrook Road at Frontier Drive has now been cleared. Traffic back to normal in that area. No other issues that we have to tell you about right now, but if you're seeing it and we're not saying it, call the WSBA Traffic and News Tip Line 540-214-2500 and let us know.
5: WSVA's local AccuWeather for Harrisonburg and the Shenandoah Valley. Not as warm with lower humidity to kick off the week and a mix of clouds and sun today, the high 78. Clear, cooler tonight, the low dropping down to 50. Sunny and pleasant for Tuesday, the high moving up to 76. Wednesday, mostly sunny, a little warmer with a thunderstorm in spots for the afternoon, the high up to 83. Humid with a mix of clouds and sun Thursday, an afternoon thunderstorm and the high 85. I'm AccuWeather meteorologist Jason Caterina on WSVA.
10: Partly sunny and 72 here at WSVA. WSVA time is 8:32.
20: For Newstalk 92.1 and 550 WSVA, I'm Jacqueline Dobrin. Westwood Hills Elementary School staff are preparing to return to school today after a shooting earlier this month where a gunman forced himself into the school and shot himself. Staff will undergo trauma-informed training, mental health support, and classroom preparation today. Tomorrow, a family open house will be at the school from 3 to 6 p.m., and on Wednesday, staff will process feedback from the open house and receive additional crisis recovery support. On Thursday, the school will reopen for students and families who are ready to return. School officials say that students who are not ready will be excused from absences. Resources are available on the Waynesboro Public Schools website. Once again, a portion of Interstate 81 in the Stanton area will be closed this weekend. Brian Baer with the Virginia Department of Transportation has the details.
21: I-81 South near Stanton is scheduled to be closed from 10 p.m. Saturday, September 19th through 4 a.m. Sunday, September 20th as contractors install an overhead sign structure. The work is related to the ongoing I-81 widening project. Motorists should follow the posted detour.
20: Baer adds that drivers should watch out for westbound shoulder closures on Woodrow Wilson Parkway north of Stanton for traffic engineering between the Interstate 81 interchange with Route 11. A new trial date has been set for the Harrisonburg City Transit bus driver who was arrested on sexual abuse charges. According to online records, a Rockingham County Circuit Court judge set a March 9th, 2027 trial date for Harold Feldmeyer of McGackiesville during a hearing on Friday morning. The 70-year-old Feldmeyer was arrested January 21st of last year after he was indicted by a grand jury on four felony charges, including two counts of aggravated sexual battery with a child under 13 years old. Feldmeyer was placed on administrative leave pending the conclusion of the case. The trial is expected to last 2 days. And finally, this morning, the Virginia Department of Forestry is accepting acorns and other tree nuts between now and October 11th. Jeff Ishii reports that every nut donated is potentially another tree in Virginia's future.
22: In 2025, 13 tons of hickory nuts, walnuts, and chestnuts were donated to the Virginia Department of Forestry, enough to grow 500,000 trees. All of these nuts were planted at the Augusta Nursery located near Cremora. Instructions for 2026 are easy. Collect the nuts and put them in a paper bag. Please, no plastic bags, just paper. Identify the species and location, and then drop the nuts off by October the 11th at pre-designated collection sites all around Virginia. These drop-off sites are found on the Virginia Department of Forestry website. In the search box, just type acorn and nut collection. I'm Jeff Ishii for WSVA News.
20: 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I'm Jacqueline Dobrin.
10: Thank you, Jacqueline. 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You're listening to Early Mornings on News Talk 92.1 and 550 WSVA. I'm Frank Belt, along with Jim Britt. Jacqueline Dobrin's in the WSVA newsroom this morning. We've got Dave Riggert with sports and Jeff Ishii with agribusiness news. It's time for the early morning pop quiz. First, of course, we have a question for Jacqueline, who is filling in for the vacationing Lyndon today, and then a question for everybody listening. And both of our questions have to do today with something that occurred on this date in history. Are you ready?
20: Okay.
10: Okay. What famous American patriotic poem was written by Francis Scott Key on this date in 1814.
20: 1814. Wow, I remember it like it was yesterday.
10: Sure.
20: Let's see here. You said it's a poem.
10: Yes.
20: By Francis Scott Key. Wow, that sounds so familiar.
10: Mm-hmm.
20: I wish I could tell you what it is.
10: Really?
20: Really.
10: Okay.
20: I unfortunately cannot think of it.
10: Well,
20: I'm assuming maybe the Song of the Nation.
10: The National Anthem?
20: The National Anthem.
10: Yes, you're absolutely right. It was entitled The Star-Spangled Banner.
20: Exactly.
10: Although a lot of people today just call it the National Anthem.
20: Yes.
10: But the official title of the poem, which became, of course, the song, I guess, one of the most difficult pieces of music I think you've ever heard anybody try to sing.
20: True.
10: In some cases.
20: Yeah.
10: The Star-Spangled Banner.
20: Yes.
10: On this date in 1814. Okay.
20: And now, that's the official name of the poem as well?
10: That's correct.
20: Wow.
10: Yeah. It later became the national anthem, the United States national anthem.
20: Yeah.
10: So, now, for everybody listening, and what the gas prices, this seems to be very timely that we would ask a question based on this.
20: Yeah.
10: I think this one should be easy for a lot of people out there. On this date in 1960, this international organization was founded by Iraq, Iran, Kuwait, Saudi Arabia, and Venezuela. What international organization is it? Again, 1960, on this date, this international organization founded by Iraq, Iran, Kuwait, Saudi Arabia, and Venezuela. What is the name of that international organization? 540-433-9782 is the number. 540-433-9782. If you think you know the answer to our early morning pop quiz. Did you know that WSVA stands for We Serve Virginia Agriculture? WSVA has been serving agriculture for over 90 years. And again this year, WSVA and our sister station, WSIG, will be supporting the FFA in Virginia with the sale of blue and gold t-shirts. 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
10: It's time to play the early morning pop quiz. Here is our pop quiz question for today. Has to do with something that happened today in history. And here's our question. On this date in 1960, this international organization was founded by Iraq, Iran, Kuwait, Saudi Arabia, and Venezuela. What international organization is it? Rick is up first. Rick, what do you think the answer is?
11: OPEC.
10: OPEC. You are absolutely right. Okay, for extra credit, because we don't have any extra prizes, of course, do you know what OPEC stands for?
11: I knew you were going to do that. That's mean, you know.
10: I wouldn't have been able to answer it either. It's
11: oil producing something. I don't know.
10: Organization of the Petroleum Exporting Countries.
11: Boy, I couldn't have done that.
10: I couldn't have either. I could answer the OPEC part, but not that part.
11: Really?
10: Well, hang
11: really?
10: On the line, Rick. You are
11: that's
10: our winner.
11: All right. That's all right. I got a million coffee mugs. I just wanted to answer the question.
10: Okay. Well, you win a pen holder today.
11: That's all right.
10: Yes. Exciting, Brent.
11: Okay. I'm good.
10: All right. Well, thank you, Rick. Thanks for playing. Rick had the correct answer to our early morning pop quiz. The answer, OPEC, which incidentally stands for Organization of the Petroleum Exporting Countries. I didn't know that either. And that's our early morning pop quiz here on WSBA.
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4: After a six-week run atop the box office, Spider-Man Brand New Day fell to second place this week, bested in theaters by Practical Magic 2.
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4: That legacy sequel, starring Nicole Kidman and Sandra Bullock, raked in $30 million to the web-slinger's $8.6 million.
13: What is happening to me?
14: Did you miss me, Spidey?
4: Still, Spider-Man has set the record as the highest-grossing movie in domestic box office history. Meanwhile, in third place, Christopher Nolan's The Odyssey, collecting $8.1 million. Ahead of the Emmy Awards tonight, Matthew McConaughey and Shailene Woodley have joined the list of presenters.
15: I knew my first day back was going to be hard.
4: The Pit leads the total nomination count with 25. Hacks has 24 nominations.
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10: No accidents or delays here in the Shenandoah Valley or in Central Virginia right now, but if you're seeing it and we're not saying it, call the WSBA Traffic and News Tip Line 540-214-2500 and let us know.
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10: WSBA's local AccuWeather for Harrisonburg and the Shenandoah Valley. Mostly sunny, not as warm today, with lower humidity, the high 78. Winds will be north at 6 to 12 miles per hour. Clear, cool tonight, low down to 50. Tomorrow, sunny with a high only at 76. We'll drop back down to the 50s tomorrow night. And then Wednesday, a sunny day with a scattered thunderstorm possible in the afternoon, high 83. Thursday, a humid day, partly sunny, could see some afternoon thunderstorms and a high at 85, and mostly cloudy and humid again on Friday with a thunderstorm possible, high 81. Partly sunny and 74 here at WSBA. 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I'm Frank Welt, along with Jim Britt. Jacqueline Dobrin's in the WSBA newsroom this morning. Dave Riggard, of course, with sports, and Jeff Ishii with agribusiness news. Coming up in the 9 o'clock hour this morning, Jim is going to be joined by representatives from Sentara RMH. They will be talking about how to lose weight. That's coming up. That's the topic next hour on WSBA's Early Mornings, so you'll want to stay tuned for that. Up next, we'll check in with Dave Riggert and get an update on sports.
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22: Let's take a look at sports. I am Dave Riggert. Week one of the NFL season continued on Sunday, and the Commanders came up short in their opener at Philadelphia as they lost 24-22. Washington's two-point conversion failed with 1:01 left in the fourth quarter as they are now 0-1. The Ravens rolled in their opener Sunday as they won Indianapolis 41-23. Tonight, the Broncos play at the Chiefs to wrap up week one of the NFL season. The James Madison football team set a school record over the weekend for points in a game as Billy Napier's team beat Wagner on Saturday 87-3.
23: The big thing for me is we got control of the game. We were able to play a lot of players. It's really cool to see our team rally around some of those guys that are getting a chance to go out there and play late in the game. You hear them on the sideline. I was impressed with the urgency that we had Friday, Saturday. You know, I felt like coming off the field after warm-ups, like we were dialed in. We really didn't spend a ton of time talking about Wagner. We talked a lot about the standard. That was the opponent.
22: The Dukes are 2-0, and things will get tough this week as they travel to San Diego State to play the Aztecs at 10 o'clock Saturday night from Snapdragon Stadium. We'll have the game for you right here on WSVA. The James Madison women's soccer team battled Loyola Maryland to a 1-1 draw on Sunday in Baltimore. Jenny Lackey scored the lone goal for the Dukes in the 18th minute, and Sophia Deserb finished with five saves in goal. JMU is now 2-4-1 this season, and they begin Sunbelt play on Friday as they play at Southern Miss. The James Madison field hockey team fell at home to number 11 Virginia on Sunday 7-0. The Dukes were outshot 21-1 as Lily Sweeney made five saves in net to lead JMU. James Madison falls to 0-5 this season. They open conference play Friday on the road at Ball State. The Bridgewater men's soccer team got a goal in the 82nd minute from Lucio Bianchi to defeat Marymount on Sunday 2-1. Riley Queen also scored for the Eagles as they improved to 4-1 this season. Both EMU soccer teams are also in action Sunday. The men's soccer team fell short at home against Gettysburg 2-1 as Kane Kiernan scored the lone goal for the Royals, but they dropped to 0-5. And the EMU women's soccer team was blanked at home by Methodist yesterday 1-0. The Royals are now 0-3-2. And for Major League Baseball Sunday, the Nationals beat the Angels 6-5 to sweep that three-game series, and Washington is now 70-81, while the Orioles lost at Toronto Sunday 8-1 as they dropped 2 of 3 over the weekend. Baltimore is now 72-78 and still four games back of the final wildcard spot in the American League. That's a look at sports. I'm Dave Riggert.
0: We have James Madison football on WSVA Saturday as the Dukes travel to San Diego for a showdown with the San Diego State Aztecs. 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
26: A Rockingham County man has been charged after a double fatal crash in Frederick County. The Kids Castle Playground will be temporarily closed today. And the Stanton mayor says there are no data center projects planned. I'll have all the details and more following ABC at the top of the hour right here on WSVA.
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28: ABC News. I'm Sherry Preston. Senate Minority Leader Chuck Schumer is calling for an all-Senate AI briefing from administration officials as some of the top AI leaders in the world, including Anthropic's Dario Amodei, issue a call to slow development. Here's ABC's Elizabeth Schulze.
29: In an essay, Amodei, whose company runs Claude, writing, a swarm of rogue AI agents could be capable of taking over the entire internet in just 6 to 12 months, and saying AI could be used for cyber attacks or to create biological weapons. Amodei pointing to an incident in July where OpenAI models went rogue, escaping a secure environment controlled by humans and hacking another company called Hugging Face.
28: In a post overnight, OpenAI's Sam Altman wrote that AI companies should do what they can to police themselves, but he too says the industry will need more help from governments if they expect international coordination. The Kennedy Center, once considered the premier arts facility in Washington, D.C., may declare bankruptcy this week unless President Trump's name goes on the building. Here's ABC's Mary Bruce.
1: This warning appears to be part of an effort by Trump's allies to convince a judge that the future of the Kennedy Center hinges on approving Trump's name on the building. Now, the president has offered to help raise funds for the center if he's given name recognition. Lawyers trying to block the name change say, quote, Trump is taking the center hostage and threatening to, in effect, kill it unless he gets his way.
28: Overnight, another federal judge, the second, freezing the president's attempt at limiting mail-in balloting. A major storm leading to dangerous flash flooding in the Northeast over the weekend.
2: Millions of people in the storm's path. Heavy rain flooding areas up and down the I-95 corridor from Delaware to Massachusetts, bringing more than 4 inches of rain to some areas in a matter of hours.
28: ABC's Perry Russum. Oil prices back up amid more fighting in the Middle East, a Houthi attack forcing Saudi Arabia to close a key pipeline. 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

0: The investigation has been focused in on what drugs may have played a role in her passing and where they came from. The day before Pinatier died, she flew to South Carolina from L.A. She was unresponsive when paramedics arrived at her boyfriend's apartment. Sources are telling us the investigation could be similar to those of rapper Mac Miller and Friend star Matthew Perry.
1: Pennsylvania officials recording a third death because of measles. A 40-year-old unvaccinated woman, one of the more than 650 in that state who have been sickened.
2: And these are the first deaths there in more than three decades. But the Trump administration disputes those numbers. Health Secretary Robert F. Kennedy Jr., a vaccine skeptic, not recognizing the deaths. Remember, RFK and President Trump have cast doubt on the MMR vaccine and ordered it to be broken up. But the CDC describes it as, quote, very safe and effective. Meanwhile, nationwide cases in this nationwide outbreak have topped 3,000. That's the most since this disease was declared eliminated here in the U.S. back in 2000.
1: ABC's Olivia Rubin. Lawmakers in Washington are floating the idea of a 32-hour work week. A new bill would gradually lower the overtime threshold from the current 40 hours to 32. Similar legislation has been introduced before, but didn't go anywhere. Sherry Preston, ABC News.
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5: No accidents or delays here in the Valley or in Central Virginia right now, but if you're seeing it and we're not saying it, call the WSBA Traffic and News Tip Line 540-214-2500 and let us know.
6: WSVA's local AccuWeather weather for Harrisonburg in the Shenandoah Valley. Not as warm with lower humidity to kick off the week and a mix of clouds and sun today, the high 78. Clear, cooler tonight, the low dropping down to 50. Sunny and pleasant for Tuesday, the high moving up to 76. Wednesday, mostly sunny, a little warmer with a thunderstorm in spots for the afternoon, the high up to 83. Humid with a mix of clouds and sun Thursday, an afternoon thunderstorm and the high 85. I'm AccuWeather meteorologist Jason Caterina on WSVA.
5: Right now, we have partly sunny skies and 74 at WSVA. WSVA time is now 9:06.
7: For News Talk 92.1 and 550 WSVA, I'm Jacqueline Dobrin. A Rockingham County man has been charged after a double fatal crash on Interstate 81 near Exit 310 in Frederick County. At around 8:17 Thursday night, spokesman Matt Demline says a passenger car was struck by a tractor trailer headed southbound on I-81 after the car failed to yield to traffic.
8: The tractor trailer went off the interstate to the left, through the median, and struck a northbound truck carrying oxygen tanks. The collision then ignited a fire, which caused the oxygen tanks to explode.
7: Dimline reports that the driver of the tractor trailer, 64-year-old Russell Hoskins of Alta Vista, Virginia, died at the scene. The driver of the truck carrying oxygen tanks, 52-year-old Jeffrey Hudnell of Philadelphia, suffered serious injuries and later succumbed to them at an area hospital. The driver of the passenger car, Mario Saldivar Romero, was not injured and charged with reckless driving. Additional charges are possible following consultation with the Frederick County Commonwealth's Attorney's Office. Stanton Mayor Michelle Edwards says there are no data center projects planned, approved, or currently under review in the city of Stanton. Edwards delivered a formal statement on behalf of Stanton City Council at last week's meeting.
9: There is no data center being built at Stanton Crossing. There has been no data center application submitted to the city, and no data center has been approved, and those are facts.
7: She added that the city and the EDA originally acquired the 278-acre Stanton Crossing property in 2009 to drive job growth, draw private investment, and bolster the municipal tax base that funds local schools, public safety, libraries, parks, and much more. Virginia State Police released its weekly crime statistics. In the last week, the law enforcement agency seized around 53 pounds of narcotics, and the total denied revenue from the seized narcotics was more than 508 $180,000. According to a news release, the breakdown of the narcotics recovered includes nearly 41 pounds

0: of marijuana, over 10 pounds of methamphetamines, 2.5 pounds of cocaine, and 28 grams of fentanyl. State police also recovered one firearm as part of criminal drug investigations valued at $500. Spokesman Matt Demline stated that state police remain steadfast in their mission to enhance public safety and uphold the laws throughout the Commonwealth. And finally, this morning, the Kids Castle Playground at Purcell Park will be temporarily closed today for adjustments and repairs. Playground specialists will be working on the slides and some other odds and ends that need adjustments after feedback from the first 2 weeks of usage. Officials say they expect the work to last no longer than through the day tomorrow and will make an announcement as soon as the playground is back open to the public. For News Talk 92.1 and 550 WSVA, I'm Jacqueline Dobrin.
1: Thank you, Jacqueline. Jacqueline is in for Lyndon, who's on vacation this week. So that's what's happening.
0: Yeah.
1: We are just over a week away from the third annual Valley Cares for Kids Radiothon, which is coming up on Thursday, September the 24th. And we can still use volunteers who would like to come in and answer the phone for a couple of hours as we accept donations to help support UVA Health Children's Hospital. The Radiothon is sponsored this year by Dairy Queen and by Paul Obal Ford. If you would like to sign up, there's two-hour sessions available. You just come into the conference room. We will have it set up with a phone bank that and volunteers who you can help be one of those and answer the phone, take down donations to help us try to raise money for UVA Health Children's. If you're interested, you can go to rocktownnow.com. You'll find the information right there on the front page, won't you?
0: Yes. It's right there on the front page.
1: It's right there.
0: And you know, it sounds like a long day, but it is truly one of the quickest days around here.
1: It is. I mean, it's not very many days that I work 12 hours a day and enjoy the I don't know. There's just, you know, normally by afternoon I'd be ready to take a nap, but I never get, you know, it's just there's a certain amount of energy going on.
0: And it kind of helps that like everyone has the same energy throughout the day, even if those people aren't around for the whole day. You just see them for a couple hours, like the volunteers and stuff.
1: Right.
0: But everyone is just happy to be here and to help out with such a good cause.
1: Yeah, I still remember, I think I've said this story before, the first time UVA approached us and asked if we thought that, one, we would be involved because we don't normally do radiothons.
0: Yeah.
1: And two, if we thought that there would be people who would support it. It's one of those things that I've said this before, you know, you would be hard pressed to find somebody who doesn't have a family member or somebody that they know from their office or whatever, who at one way or another has not, when they were having a child, was impacted by UVA and the NECQ unit at UVA.
0: So, yeah.
1: Yeah. So great calls. That's coming up on the 24th.
0: Yep.
1: 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Coming up next here on WSVA, Jim will be talking about how to lose weight with Centera RMH.
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0: 918 at WSVA. Time for us to update your AccuWeather forecast. For Harrisonburg and the Shenandoah Valley, mostly sunny and not as warm with lower humidity today. Comfortable, high of 78. Clear and cooler tonight, low 50 tomorrow. Sunny and pleasant, high of 76. Mostly sunny with a thunderstorm possible Wednesday, high 83. Humid with times of clouds and sun on Thursday, maybe an afternoon thunderstorm, high 85. And then mostly cloudy and humid with a thunderstorm on Friday, high 81. Right now, 72 degrees. Under partly sunny skies at News Talk 92.1 and 550 WSVA.
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0: Now on News Talk 92.1 and 550 WSVA, we're going to talk about something that a lot of folks have struggled with, trying to lose weight. But not only lose weight, but to keep it off and to do it in a healthy fashion. And that is what our guest, Dr. Zahir Fazi at Centera RMH, a weight loss surgeon, deals with folks every day. An interesting point to me, doctor, because something you mentioned before we started, there's all sorts of crash diets, and we now have all of these drugs out there, the Ozempics and the Wegovys, that folks can take, and they have success. But sometimes it's either limited success, it may have side effects. There's a whole program that goes with weight loss surgery that you don't often find in other regimens that people utilize to try to lose weight.
2: With these weight loss drugs, people do lose weight on them. They are great. Unfortunately, they don't get the same level of support often that they would from coming to see a bariatric surgeon. What this means is lifestyle changes, diet changes, access to a dietitian throughout the whole process before and after an operation. And a lot of times people have side effects on these medications where I think is they're a great avenue. They've opened up a lot of people's minds towards weight loss. They may try it. They may lose 15, 20, 25 pounds, feel great, and either plateau or not be able to tolerate side effects. But then they come and see me and say, hey, doc, I lost 25 pounds. I feel great, but this isn't doing much for me anymore. And then we have this discussion. Or they come and see me and they're at a weight which it may even be unsafe to proceed towards a surgical operation. And we start these medications to bring their weight down to a point where they will be safer to undergo an operation to get them down towards a healthier weight.
0: I've struggled with weight, losing it, gaining it back all my life. So I understand there's a psychology that's tied into this, but you basically have to make life changes, don't you, for it to be successful and for it to hold.
2: Oh, absolutely. Now, if you see any of those fancy Wegovy or Ozempic at the bottom of the screen, or they'll tell you patients lost this weight with diet and lifestyle changes. Eating a whole pizza for dinner every night, you're not going to lose weight. It doesn't matter if you take Ozempic or if you have bariatric surgery. Diet and lifestyle changes are the biggest portion of it. These are just tools to help accelerate that, whether you take a medication that helps you feel fuller, right, or makes you feel like you're not hungry, or you have an operation which limits the amount that you can eat, right? These are all tools. But at the end of the day, if you don't make the right choices to really adjust your diet and lifestyle, you're going to be in the same boat. You know, example I give people is, you know, one of the procedures I perform is the sleeve gastrectomy. They can lose about 60% of their excess body weight loss with that. But if you've lost all that weight and 2 years later, even though you only can put 5 ounces in your stomach, you decide that those 5 ounces are going to be a smoothie with peanut butter and 6 scoops of sugar, right? You can drink all those calories and that concentrated amount, right? So the diet and lifestyle changes are the biggest portion of it. And the biggest thing we give you is that support system over at RMH. I have a dedicated dietitian that works with these patients from day one up until we see them, which is almost up until a year and a half postoperatively, to make sure they stay on the right path.
0: Our guest is Dr. Zahir Fazi, and he is a weight loss surgeon at Centera RMH Medical Center. So if somebody is listening to us, and let's say they've had some of the very same challenges that I've had, but they're kind of on the fence about which way to go, they would come in, talk to you and your team. What would be determining factors where you would say, I think you should look at surgery as opposed to the medications?
2: Yeah, that is an excellent question. You know, part of it is, how much weight are we trying to lose? Is your BMI, your body mass index, coming in 31, or is it 54? Are you trying to lose 30 pounds? Are you trying to lose 200 pounds? What really gets you back to a healthier number? That's a deciding factor. Then we look at, do you have diabetes? Do you have high blood pressure? Do you have sleep apnea? Do you have any of these things that are correlated with worse outcomes long-term for you, and they're directly related to weight? And we can help fix that by bringing the weight down and how much weight we need to bring down. Third, and one of the tougher things really, and it's unfortunate in our society, is insurance coverage. You know, you could be a great candidate for medication, but if you can't get it covered by your insurance and you can't afford the $500 to $1,000 a month that you have to pay for it out of pocket, you're kind of out of luck in terms in regards to that. And finally, it's, are you ready and are you committed to this, right? I don't want to do operations on people who aren't ready because they just don't have the same results. You know, and we have that conversation on a very individualized level, and we determine a plan that's best for patients. Sometimes it's both. Sometimes I see somebody and I say, hey, this is where you are. This is where you kind of need to be. You can do it with this, but if we do it with this little adjunct of these medications, it'll be safer to get you there, right? And we do that all the right. time.
0: I know for a lot of folks, too, when they've dealt with this for long periods of time, sometimes it's something that pops up, and you just rattled off a litany of things that we find out that if you lose weight, sometimes diabetes goes away.
2: Yeah.
0: Sometimes other issues, maybe it's heart ailments or other things like that, also go away. So sometimes it takes some type of dramatic health challenge for people to say, I need to get serious about this. You know, you've had the discussions with all the checkups with the doctor, and they say, you should do more exercise, you should eat healthy, do that. And you do it for 24, 36 hours after you see the doctor. And then after that, it's back to what got you into that particular problem. But then if you make that trip to the ER, or your doctor says, hey, if you don't do this, there could be serious repercussions. Is that when you see a lot of folks, or are they just saying, I need to do something different?
2: Well, you know, I see folks across the spectrum. I see younger folks who now come and see me who say that, hey, you know, I've been told that if I keep this up, this is not going to be good for me. You know, I commend those folks. It takes a lot of courage to say, hey, I think I've gotten past a point where I can do this myself, especially when you're younger.
0: And you see it more and more because we're seeing childhood obesity. The numbers are increasing exponentially.
2: Absolutely, right? So I see a lot of those patients. I see people who are in the middle of their life who may have just gotten a diagnosis of diabetes, who maybe have high blood pressure and now went to the doctor and said, hey, we got to add a second medication, right? And say, hey, I got to do something about this weight because it's not heading in the right direction. And the third people I see are people who've kind of gradually built up their weight throughout their life, right? Now or maybe have a grandchild or two and find out that they can't really run after them and they'd love to do so many things with their grandchildren, right? That they just can't do, right? You know, I remember a lady I took care of a year and a half ago, she came to see me because she got down on a fishing dock to fish with her grandson, and she needed help getting back up and had to explain to her grandson, hey, you know, I can't get up right now and why I couldn't do it, and changed her life in a year and a half. Whether you're young, whether you're in the middle of life, or whether you're towards the end, it's never too late, and it can really change your life for the better. I'd be careful to say that it doesn't always cure things, but it can definitely stem off the damage. Example I give is people who come in to see me and say, hey, I'm having a lot of knee pain because of this excess weight, right? I can't repair the cartilage that's damaged because you've been carrying so much extra weight. But when that weight's gone, the pain gets better.
0: Right? Yeah, and it's kind of like the old unintended consequences. If this happens, then this happens, and suddenly you've got a whole bunch of positive changes, and the reason is because you simply weigh less.
2: Absolutely. You know, you weighing less or having a healthy BMI, right? Because mm-hmm. I focus more on body mass index, right? Healthy weight, healthy lifestyle is one of the best things you can do for yourself. It'll keep you from having problems with high blood pressure. It'll keep you from having long-term problems with diabetes, with sleep apnea. It'll give you more energy, you know, keep you well-rested, and ultimately lead to lesser chance of any of these comorbidities causing long-term problems or early death.
0: With us today on WSVA is Dr. Zaheer Fazee, a weight loss surgeon from Sentara RMH Medical Center. There's, you know, one other group too, and that is as you get older, you start to project down the road, and I find a lot of people now aren't retiring until they hit the magic number, 65, when they qualify for Medicare. Well, if you're in better shape going into those golden years, that's going to help you tremendously and cut down on that cost of medications. I remember talking

0: to somebody who said whenever they all get together, they sit and compare how many pills they each take each morning. The fewer number of those pills that you have to take, the better your life's going
1: to
0: be.
1: Oh, absolutely. I mean, the less pills you have to take, you know, to some extent as you get older, you know, the healthier you are, and you definitely are perceived. You know, I see people all the time, you know, that seniors nowadays, it's not like what I imagined or heard from my parents growing up, because I see them playing pickleball, I see them active, I see them living, so quote unquote, their best life, their golden years, right? But to do it without diabetes, to do it without high blood pressure, to do it by decreasing their cardiovascular risk for heart attack or stroke, makes them be able to go and enjoy those things more freely without that overarching burden.
0: And we should mention, because there's almost a headline every day dealing with these weight loss drugs, Wegovy, Ozempic, and the other ones. I think some people don't fully understand what the ramifications are. You mentioned one, which is cost. But also, if I get on these things, am I taking these things like blood pressure or a cholesterol medicine, am I going to be doing that for the rest of my life?
1: Well, right now, the answer is yes, for the most part. We just don't know. These drugs are too new. What I do know is what I see in clinic, which is I see patients who come in, they've been on this medication for a year and a half, 2 years, maybe they've lost 30, 40 pounds. All of a sudden, their insurance is not covering it anymore, or they switch jobs and they don't have coverage for it, or they have side effects and they can't tolerate it anymore, right? They've stopped for a year and a half, and All of a sudden, the 30 pounds of that 40 has creeped back. And they say, well, I do everything I can and it won't stay off. And that's when I see these patients, I put them in with my dietitian, you know, and we get them generally started on the process for bariatric surgery, and they do phenomenal.
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1: 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Again, that's 540-689-5800. And just by calling us, they'll get you set up with me. Other thing also is you can go to our website, watch our seminar at thatcenteroweightloss.com, fill out your information. I have a dedicated nurse practitioner. She's very, very passionate. She will reach out to you and we'll get you in, whether it's with us or with somebody else, we'll get you to the right place to help get you healthy.
0: Dr. Fuzzy, we appreciate your time. Thank you.
1: Thank you very much for having me.
0: We'll take a break at the bottom of the hour, then we're back with more here on News Talk 92.1 and 550 WSVA.
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3: ABC News, I'm Sherry Preston. Some of the biggest rivals in the AI world saying the same thing today, that the pace of development needs to slow down. Anthropic head Dario Amodè calling for companies to do things like allowing in outside safety inspectors.
4: His biggest rivals appeared to agree with him. OpenAI's Sam Altman saying, we need to pace the frontier. Elon Musk saying, Dario is right. The researcher who quit Anthropic last week over these same fears says he likes Amodè's plan, but says it will go nowhere without China.
3: ABC's Hannah Batah. President Trump saying the U.S. needs to keep the lead in AI research. Oil prices popping up again this morning, now trading at over $109 a barrel for Brent crude after violence in the Middle East. Gas Buddy says the nationwide average for a gallon of regular gas right now is $4.25. A federal judge putting a freeze on President Trump's executive order limiting mail-in voting. The Supreme Court set to consider the case after a similar ruling earlier from another judge. This is ABC News.
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0: So far on this Monday morning, it's been relatively quiet, particularly on the major arteries of I-81 and I-64. Right now, no accidents, backups, or delays to update you on. But if you see traffic trouble, let us know. Call WSVA's Traffic and News Tip Line. 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
5: WSVA's local AccuWeather for Harrisonburg in the Shenandoah Valley. Not as warm with lower humidity to kick off the week and a mix of clouds and sun today, the high 78. Clear, cooler tonight, the low dropping down to 50. Sunny and pleasant for Tuesday, the high moving up to 76. Wednesday, mostly sunny, a little warmer with a thunderstorm in spots for the afternoon, the high up to 83. Humid with a mix of clouds and sun Thursday, an afternoon thunderstorm and the high 85. I'm AccuWeather meteorologist Jason Caterina on WSVA.
0: Thank you very much, Jason. Right now, sunshine, 73 degrees at News Talk 92.1 and 550 WSVA. 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
6: For News Talk 92.1 and 550 WSVA, I'm Jacqueline Dobrin. Westwood Hills Elementary School staff are preparing to return to school today after a shooting earlier this month where a gunman forced himself into the school and shot himself. Staff will undergo trauma-informed training, mental health support, and classroom preparation today. Tomorrow, a family open house will be at the school from 3 to 6 p.m., and on Wednesday, staff will process feedback from that open house and receive additional crisis recovery support. On Thursday, the school will reopen for students and families who are ready to return. School officials say that students who are not ready will be excused from absences. Resources are available on the Waynesboro Public Schools website. Once again, a portion of Interstate 81 in the Stanton area will be closed this weekend. Brian Baer with the Virginia Department of Transportation has more.
7: I-81 South near Stanton is scheduled to be closed from 10 p.m. Saturday, September 19th through 4 a.m. Sunday, September 20th as contractors install an overhead sign structure. The work is related to the ongoing I-81 widening project. Motorists should follow the posted detour.
6: Baer adds that drivers should watch out for westbound shoulder closures on Woodrow Wilson Parkway north of Stanton for traffic engineering between the Interstate 81 interchange and Route 11. A new trial date has been set for the Harrisonburg City Transit bus driver who was arrested on sexual abuse charges. According to online records, a Rockingham County Circuit Court judge set a March 9, 2027 trial date for Harold Feldmeyer of McGackiesville during a hearing on Friday morning. The 70-year-old was arrested January 21st of last year after he was indicted by a grand jury on four felony charges, including two counts of aggravated sexual battery with a child under 13 years old. Feldmeyer was placed on administrative leave pending the conclusion of the case. The trial is expected to last 2 days. And finally, this morning, the Virginia Department of Forestry is accepting acorns and other tree nuts between now and October 11th. Jeff Ishii reports that every nut donated is potentially another tree in Virginia's future.
8: In 2025, 13 tons of hickory nuts, walnuts, and chestnuts were donated to the Virginia Department of Forestry, enough to grow 500,000 trees. All of these nuts were planted at the Augusta Nursery located near Cremora. Instructions for 2026 are easy. Collect the nuts and put them in a paper bag. Please, no plastic bags, just paper. Identify the species and location, and then drop the nuts off by October the 11th at pre-designated collection sites all around Virginia. These drop-off sites are found on the Virginia Department of Forestry website. In the search box, just type acorn and nut collection. I'm Jeff Ishii for WSVA News.
6: Thank you, Ish. For News Talk 92.1 and 550 WSVA, I'm Jacqueline Dobrin.
0: We couldn't resist. Earlier this morning, we asked, what is your favorite kind of nuts? Cashews started out exceedingly strongly, but we have seen a rush for pistachios.
6: Oh.
0: Yes. Pistachios, definitely not cashews, they note.
6: Oh.
0: Cashews, unsalted Virginia peanuts, specific. More cashews, and my family, pecans, Brazil nuts and hazelnuts, Democrats, there you go, always get those in. So that's where we are at the moment. I would say right now it is neck and neck between pistachios and cashews. Remember, every vote counts. So it's your opportunity to cast your vote by going to WSVA 550 on Facebook and tell us, because for some bizarre reason, we want to know, what is your favorite kind of nuts?
6: Make sure you stay in line.
0: Yes, it's very important. Very important.
6: If you're in line when the polls close, you're allowed to vote.
0: That's right. That's right. And if you're saying, I didn't get a mail-in ballot. Sorry, with all this stuff going on, that's out of, it's above our pay cut.
6: Well, it's online, so.
0: That's true. So you still have your opportunity to vote. We will continue to monitor throughout the course of the day. Or you can just go look yourself. WSVA time is now
9: 938. Coming up next, we'll talk with Lynn Hess from back home on the farm.
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22: Back Home on the Farm is officially open for the fall season, and Lynn Hess is joining us today from Back Home on the Farm. Lynn, thank you for being part of the show.
23: Well, thanks for inviting me.
22: We are just past the opening weekend. You went from the summer season to fall season this past weekend with the carousel days and all everything going on, but there's a lot coming up over the next couple of weeks, and I know there's some special things that are on the agenda. So take us through the season, and let's start with the thing that I know is the thing that made Back Home on the Farm famous, the corn maze.
23: Corn maze was the first activity that we had out on the farm 21 years ago. So it'll be open. It's not quite it's almost 5 acres out there. And yes, it's one of the, started out being one of our biggest attractions, but it's not really the biggest. You know, of all the things, and you have been a part of it, the biggest attraction on that farm after all these years is still that 60-foot underground slide.
22: Really? Sliding down the slide?
23: Sliding down the slide.
22: I haven't slid down that slide for a long time, but I knew it was still there, but that's, you know, yeah, I mean, there's so many different things going on, but I know the corn maze over the years has paid tribute to some famous people through the years. And this year, I think you were telling me that you have a theme. I forgot what you said it was when we were talking a couple of weeks ago.
23: We do. This year, Act One, who is they're a theater group here, nonprofit. They're in the area, and they work with young people. And they are going to be performing Grease Jr. at the farm. There will be 8 performances the last week of September, first week of October. And we just decided that we needed to honor them. So the theme of the maze is Let Kids Shine.
22: Lynn Hess is with us from Back Home on the Farm, which is just north of Harrisonburg on Willow Run Road, right off of Route 42. Wanted to get that out before we go any further. Now, corn maze is one thing. Pumpkin patch is 7 acres and of pumpkins. And this is, looks like, from what I can see from driving around, was a good year despite the drought and everything for the pumpkins.
23: The valley has had a pretty good year. There's a lot of different varieties of pumpkins, and you know that kind of has exploded. There's so many different colors and things, and Gary is just, he's just a pumpkin sleuth when it comes to trying to find and all those different ones. So we do grow about, we plant about 30 different varieties, and till he gets through, he's probably got 50 or so different varieties out there that are available. Not only the decorative ones, but the ones that are edible as well.
22: Years ago, you would have only seen maybe people with a pumpkin on their front porch around Halloween or things like that. Today, you see huge displays that people make at their homes, competing against their neighbors, no doubt.
23: Absolutely.
22: And and all those unique types of pumpkins is what makes those so special.
23: That's true. I mean, they're specific varieties. Now, you can go through a seed catalog and see pages of stackers so that you can just put them up in piles, and it's just really cool. The different, it's not only the different colors, but just the sizes and the shapes and the warty ones and the smooth ones and the big ones and the little tiny ones, so just all different types.
22: Before we go any further, too, want to mention a couple special weekends that are coming up. Again, Back Home on the Farm officially opened for the fall season this past weekend, but you've got some things that are coming up over the next couple of weeks. You mentioned Act One, Performing Grease Jr. Mm-hmm. You also have the Pumpkin Festival that
23: we
22: will
23: do.
22: Be coming up.
23: Coming up very shortly is our magical weekend where we do fairies and knights and dragons and all sorts of magical creatures. So it gives the young ones and the adults as well a chance to dress up and kind of go back to that period of time where everything is kind of storybook. So that's coming up soon. We have different activities going on. We've tried this year to add crafts that are available, make it, take it, that's included in the price for the children this year. That'll be going on every weekend. And the food, you know, they come for a lot of different reasons, but a lot of them come for the food. And our apple cider donuts are warm, or, you know, they're made from scratch right there on the farm. We've got soft serve ice cream that we've had for a couple of years, and we've expanded it into, you know, we thought it was kind of cool when we had chocolate and vanilla, and then we could do a swirl.
22: Oh, yeah.
23: But, you know, now we do so many of the different things, the sodas. And so we have different flavors or different concoctions we've come up with every single weekend that are just kind of specialty drinks or milkshakes or sodas or that type of thing. Pig races we've had for a number of years, and that's gotten to be something that we're known for. The pigs have everybody does pigs now. We have the Long Island Runner ducks, which are just a hoot to watch as they go around. So we race both of them on the weekends and during the week on occasion in October when we get busy. We've invited other businesses to come in. Sagebird Cidery is there for a couple of weekends in October for us to help add to the ambiance there on the farm. But just a lot of different activities. We host the birthday parties, and, of course, field trips are a very important part of
22: right.
23: what we do. Pumpkin Fest, second to third weekends in October, with all of the pumpkin everything going on there on the farm. Got a couple of new things that we wanted to try, and one of them is a not so spooky wagon ride through the farm, and I think that's going to be fun. That's an early evening activity for young families, and that'll be coming up in the last two weekends in October. 24th of October, that particular weekend, we've decided to just have a Halloween party.
22: Okay.
23: Over the years, we have gathered up so many costumes, and we're going to do trick-or-treat on the farm and have various locations where they can join in the fun of some different things that are just kind of icons of Halloween. You know, there's Charlie Brown and the Great Pumpkin and all those different kind of movies that are associated with Halloween. So going to have some fun with that. Gary just would not be happy unless we had pumpkin demolition out there. So that's so you can come out and take all your frustrations out on. And that last weekend is November 7th, so we're going to go a little bit later in November because 9 times out of 10, that weekend is just a glorious weather weekend.
22: Right.
23: So we might as well come out and have some more fun one last time.
22: That's right. Now, before we wrap up, over 40 attractions at Back Home on the Farm. We're talking with Lynn Hess from Back Home on the Farm. What are the hours and what is the price of admission if you want to come out to the farm?
23: Our hours are, we're open on the weekday afternoons from 3 to 7, have field trips in the morning. So that price is, we're same price any time of the season. So we are $16 per person. Under two is free. Grandparents, no matter when they come, are half price. And our first responders, our military, do get in free. You're slightly cheaper if you go online and purchase your tickets. There's no date on those, so you can use them at any time.
22: Okay. And the website is backhome-onthefarm.com, or you can find them on Facebook and get the latest updates on what's going on. Lynn, as always, thanks for being here and being part of the show.
23: Appreciate you having us.
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0: 9:52 here on Early Mornings on WSVA. Coming up at the top of the hour, an update on the world from ABC. We'll also update WSVA all-day traffic and your AccuWeather forecast. Not a bad looking Monday. Mostly sunny, not as warm, with lower humidity today. High of 78. Clear and cool tonight, low 50. And then sunny and pleasant tomorrow, high 76. Things will warm up a little bit Wednesday, Thursday, and Friday with the possibility of the ever-popular thunderstorm, with temperatures getting back into the mid-80s. Same type of weather for the weekend, but then a dramatic change, according to Frank Wilt, next week. What would you say to daytime highs in the 60s? That's what we may be looking towards next week. Of course, forecasts can change, but right now that's what AccuWeather is projecting. Currently, we've got 74 degrees under sunny skies. Coming up tomorrow morning on Early Mornings on WSVA, in this 9 o'clock hour, Mike Riesenberg from Dog Watch of the Shenandoah will join us. Also, we'll talk travel with the folks from the Wishing Well. That's at 8:10 tomorrow. On Wednesday in the 9 o'clock hour, we will tell you about the Open Doors Food Truck Festival, which is coming up this Saturday, September the 19th. On Thursday, we'll check in with the folks from Rockingham County Public Schools. And on Friday, we wrap up the week with the tag sale. We'll also find out what's going on at the Green Valley Book Fair. That is coming up Friday morning at 8:10. And we'll check in with Greg Rogers on Wednesday morning from the Shenandoah Valley Electric Cooperative. And we'll talk to Harry Reif from the Wishing Well on Thursday. That's what we've got all this week in the 9 o'clock hour right here on Early Mornings on WSVA. Coming up next, it's business news.
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5: I'm Nicole Murray with Your Money Now. Stocks are moderately lower after the opening bell. NASDAQ futures down by more than 300 points as investors call for AI development to slow down. Microsoft issued a code of conduct that sets limits on its future artificial intelligence models. CNBC reports that the company will listen to outside input before rolling out an update. The release comes as AI figureheads propose slowing the pace of AI evolution after one researcher said frontier labs are gambling with our lives. Senior executives with Boston Dynamics, Hyundai Motor Group's humanoid robot unit, say the company is unlikely to pursue an initial public offering next year. That's according to Reuters. This news comes as the company has yet to deploy its flagship Atlas robots at scale and remains unprofitable. A new business filing says that Tesla has established a subsidiary in Vietnam. Reuters reports that the new entity was registered with charter capital of $3 million. That's Your Money Now.
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19: From ABC News, I'm Sherry Preston. OpenAI CEO Sam Altman, the latest to speak in favor of regulation in the AI space. His comments follow rival Anthropic CEO Dario Amodei's warning over the weekend that a swarm of AI agents could be capable of taking over the entire internet in 6 to 12 months. ABC's Elizabeth Schulze says those in the Trump administration who'd be doing the regulating, however, aren't jumping in to help.
20: Trump's former AI czar firing back at the tech CEOs, saying, "You guys are the frontier. Stop pretending you need anyone else's permission. Stop pretending the motivation to slow down is purely altruistic." Lawmakers now scrambling to keep up, some supporting bipartisan legislation to create an AI kill switch, while House Speaker Mike Johnson says tech companies should regulate themselves.
19: Minority Leader Chuck Schumer says he's pushing for an all-Senate briefing on AI from the Trump administration. As federal investigators work to determine the cause of the deadly Amazon cargo plane crash in Miami last week, Amazon has cut ties with that carrier.
21: Amazon has paused its contract with Miami-based 21 Air after last week's deadly crash involving one of its cargo jets. Five people were killed when a 21-air Boeing 767 with Amazon markings overran the runway at Miami.
19: ABC's Jim Ryan. The price for a barrel of Brent crude oil now trading at $108 a barrel, and gas costs $1.30 a gallon more than it did before the war.
1: Regular gas is now averaging $4.31 a gallon, up 16 cents in a week, while diesel has hit a record of $6.20 a gallon.
18: I think they're insanely high, insanely high. I don't think it's fair right now to the consumers.
1: President Trump blames Ukraine, not the crisis in the Middle East, for causing diesel prices to skyrocket.
19: ABC's Karen Waugh. The officials at the Kennedy Center are warning it could file for bankruptcy and close as soon as tomorrow unless President Trump's name is added to the building. A judge has said only Congress can do that. 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
22: 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For the record, that really is my mother, and she really

0: lives upside down in trees, unless they're put in zoos, like the one in Orlando, where several have died. The deaths prompting Florida wildlife officials to impose mandatory inspections and permitting. This year, 13 sloths were rescued from Sloth World in Orlando. 5 didn't survive. Bandit, Dumpling, Habanero, Willow, and Mr. Ginger. As babies, sloths learn what to eat by licking the lips of their mother. Wayne Cabot, ABC News.
1: The Sloth Conservation Foundation says 3 of the 7 known species of sloths are threatened with extinction. I'm Sherry Preston, ABC News.
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3: WSVA's local AccuWeather for Harrisonburg and the Shenandoah Valley. Not as warm to kick off the new week, with lower humidity and a mix of clouds and sun. The high 78 today. Clear, cooler, comfy tonight with the low dropping down to 50. Sunny and pleasant for Tuesday as well, with the high 76. Mostly sunny, a thunderstorm in spots Wednesday afternoon, the high 83. Thursday, humid with clouds and sun and an afternoon thunderstorm. The high hits 85. I'm AccuWeather meteorologist Jason Caterina on WSVA.
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5: Taking a look at the roads out there, no accidents or delays to report around the valley. All the interstates and side roads are looking good. But if you're seeing it, we're not saying it, call the WSVA Traffic and News tip line at 540-214-2500 and let us know. For WSVA News, I'm Jacqueline Dobrin.

0: Hey, George Camel here. A few years ago, someone stole my identity. 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
2: ABC News, I'm Sherry Preston. A call for more regulation from some of the top AI companies in the world.
3: Anthropic and OpenAI say they will put in place third-party monitors to evaluate the safety of their platforms. Anthropic is also calling for legislation that would force the companies to be more transparent, but they are not saying that they will stop releasing new AI models. And Anthropic is still on track to go public as soon as next month in what is expected to be the biggest IPO ever.
2: ABC's Elizabeth Schulze. President Trump said just a few moments ago on social media, any efforts to limit the technology is part of a conspiracy. He goes on to say that the only guardrails that AI needs is a strong and smart, high IQ president. Crucial Saudi Arabian oil pipeline hit by strikes will likely be out of service for several weeks. Brent crude trading at $108 a barrel. Investigators say their investigation.
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1: WSVA's local AccuWeather for Harrisonburg and the Shenandoah Valley. Not as warm to kick off the new week, with lower humidity and a mix of clouds and sun. The high 78 today. Clear, cooler, comfy tonight with the low dropping down to 50. Sunny and pleasant for Tuesday as well with the high 76. Mostly sunny, a thunderstorm in spots Wednesday afternoon, the high 83. Thursday, humid with clouds and sun and an afternoon thunderstorm. A high hits 85. I'm AccuWeather meteorologist Jason Caterina on WSVA.
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3: Taking a look at the roads out there, no accidents or delays to report around the valley. All the interstates and side roads are looking good. But if you're seeing it, we're not saying it, call the WSVA Traffic and News tip line at 540-214-2500 and let us know. For WSVA News, I'm Jacqueline Dobrin.

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2: Welcome back to the Ramsey Show. I'm here with Dr. John Deloney taking your calls. Robert is up next in Biloxi, Mississippi. What's going on, Robert?
11: Yes, sir. I need

0: We've got problems on Interstate 64 eastbound, mile marker 115. That is just west of Charlottesville. It's a disabled tractor trailer that's got the east right lane, right shoulder closed, traffic backups 2 miles. So big delays on 64 as you head into Charlottesville. Meanwhile, you have roadside maintenance on the westbound side of I-64 at around mile marker 110. West left shoulder, left lane are closed. That has caused some major delays. So right there in that little corridor between Crozet and Charlottesville, you got issues on both sides. One because of a disabled tractor trailer, the other because of construction. If you're seeing it and we're not saying it, call the WBEST VA traffic tip line 540-214-2500. Give us a call and let us know.
1: WSVA's local AccuWeather for Harrisonburg and the Shenandoah Valley. Not as warm to kick off the new week with lower humidity and a mix of clouds and sun. The high 78 today. Clear, cooler, comfy tonight with the low dropping down to 50. Sunny and pleasant for Tuesday as well with the high 76. Mostly sunny, a thunderstorm in spots Wednesday afternoon, the high 83. Thursday, humid with clouds and sun and an afternoon thunderstorm. The high hits 85. I'm AccuWeather meteorologist Jason Caterina on WSVA.
0: 77 glorious degrees. Relative humidity 64%. The barometric pressure rising at 30.15. And winds are out of the north, 3 to 4 miles an hour under mostly sunny skies. 1207 at WSVA. 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
2: 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Conservation advocates and community leaders near national parks are calling on Congress to restart a fund dedication to maintaining infrastructure on public lands and national parks. The National Parks and Public Lands Legacy Restoration Foundation, which started in 2020 by the Great American Outdoors Act, provided $9 billion in public land repairs over 5 years. However, funding for that program expired last year, and Front Royal Tourism and Community Development Director Elizabeth Lewis says aging roads, trails, and facilities can discourage visitors from returning to places like Shenandoah National Park.
3: Visitor experience is key, and if we're not making that good impression, they're certainly far less likely to return and far less likely to feel that connection that we want to generate with visitors.
2: In 2024, more than 300 million people visited national parks across the country, which contributed an estimated $56 billion and over 300,000 jobs to the economy. The Grottoes Ruerton Club is sponsoring a candidates forum on Thursday evening at the Grottoes Town Hall. There are 5 candidates running for the 3 open town council seats, including Jeffrey Dittmer Jr., Christopher Dotson, Kara Dotson, David Raines, and Gleamer Sullivan. The forum will be from 7 to 9 and will provide the public with information about each candidate running for office. Although Raines has stated that he will not be able to attend and is preparing a statement to be read in his absence, the public is invited to attend. Rod Bain reports on how recent changes in corn crop condition impacted the USDA September crop production forecast.
4: What kernels of prins were harvested when comparing USDA's August corn production forecast with the most recent projections in September. According to chief economist Justin Benavides,
5: corn production numbers declined as a result of some declining yield numbers. Now, they didn't fall as low as some of the private industry estimates that have been shown around publicly would suggest. I think the corn crop is facing some pressure. The USDA did lower that yield expectation, but maybe not quite as much as what some of the private estimates would have suggested.
4: That lower yield projection due to periods of drier weather conditions over the past few weeks in parts of the Corn Belt.
5: And if you looked at the crop condition ratings, you would see that good to excellent rating on corn decline pretty markedly from back in like July to the present. It's one of the larger declines in crop conditions over this 3-4 month summer period that we've got in the last decade.
4: I'm Rod Bain reporting for the U.S. Department of Agriculture in Washington, D.C.
2: Thanks, Rod. And finally, this afternoon, a new exhibit in Northern Virginia is highlighting military service through a perspective that is sometimes missing from the history books. Quote, in her image is a new exhibition at the Buchanan Partners Art Gallery in Manassas, featuring the artwork of former and active duty women service members. The pieces challenge the male-dominated narratives of military history and explore the meaning of service and the sacrifices

0: is made by military family members. And her image will be on display starting tomorrow and lasting through October 31st with a panel discussion featuring some of the artists scheduled for September 26th. For News Talk 92.1 and 550 WSVA, I'm Jacqueline.
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11: 1214 at WSVA. Before we hear from Bill O'Reilly, let's get a check of the AccuWeather forecast. A WSVA AccuWeather forecast for Harrisonburg and the Shenandoah Valley. Beautiful sunshine this afternoon and a high 78. We're already there. Clear, cooler tonight with an overnight low of 50. More glorious sunshine tomorrow. The high on Tuesday, 76. It is 78 degrees. Relative humidity, 63%. The barometric pressure rising at 30.1.

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1: Bill O'Reilly here. You are listening to the O'Reilly Update. Coming up next, the news with Mike Slater.
2: Thank you, Bill. It is Monday, September 14th, 2026. Here's what's happening today in America. People want more criminals released. Governor candidate swims to safety. Charlie Kirk's statue vandalized. And an airport officially renamed. That's all coming up. Then Bill's going to be here with your message of the day. But first, Roy Cooper was the governor of North Carolina. He's now running for Senate in North Carolina. When he was governor, he released 3,500 prisoners because of COVID. He didn't want them to get COVID. Many of them went on to commit horrific crimes. Republicans are saying one of the criminals released was DeCarlos Brown, who went on to slit the throat of Aranya Zaritska on the Charlotte train. He also commuted the sentences of 15 people on death row. Cooper was asked about this. He said many people are upset that more prisoners weren't released. Again, Roy Cooper running for Senate in North Carolina. His Republican challenger is the former head of the RNC, Michael Whatley. Speaking of campaigns, Congressman Tom Tiffany is running for governor of Wisconsin right now. He was on a four-seater airplane from a La Crosse County Lincoln Day dinner. The plane he was in lost power as it was approaching the airport. This was a little before 9 o'clock. It landed in a lake. He and the pilot swam to safety. Tom Tiffany, 68. The pilot was 73. He wrote on Twitter, "God was watching over us tonight, and I'm incredibly grateful to be here in the hospital with my wife by my side. An experience like this reminds you just how precious life is." Turning Point USA announced that a statue depicting their founder, Charlie Kirk, outside of their headquarters in Phoenix, Arizona, was vandalized. There's a sign next to the statue as well. The sign was spray painted with red spray paint, an X over Charlie's face, the word Jesus crossed out. Turning Point said, "This morning we woke up to radical criminals vandalizing our headquarters, crossing over Charlie's face, scratching out Jesus, and spraying red paint on his neck." This was just after the one-year anniversary of the assassination of Charlie Kirk. The Metropolitan Nashville Airport Authority Board and Commissioners voted to rename the Nashville International Airport after Dolly Parton. The vote was unanimous, 6-0. The final name of the airport has not been released. I think Dolly Parton International Airport seems like the only answer. It'll take about a year to finalize, get all the signage up. One airport administrator called it a no-brainer. I'm Mike Slater from the podcast Politics by Faith. 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The great Bill O'Reilly has your message of the day. Next.
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3: Time now for the O'Reilly Update message of the day. On this Monday, I'm thinking about the trade war with Canada. A very frustrating situation. I believe it's going to get solved, but with two nations that were historically friendly calling each other names, this is not good. Now, in the last few years, the USA has pumped more money into Ottawa than the Canadians have pumped into the D.C. Treasury. Around 75 to 100 million a year. Now, some of that money is oil trade, which is so complicated, I can't explain it here. You need a PhD in petrochemicals to figure out why the United States is buying so much oil from Canada and who it benefits. But President Trump feels we're getting hosed here. The Canadians are not being fair in the trade agreements, and thus we get into Lake Ontario being called Lake America, and Canada the 51st state, on and on. I think we should just stick with the numbers, all right? We don't need the hyperbole. But the left in America is actually rooting for Canada in the tariff war. They want the folks in the USA to suffer economically because it hurts President Trump. The truth is the Canadians have been soaking us for decades, but we can work it out. I'm Bill O'Reilly. I approve the message by writing it. You can reach me, Bill at BillO'Reilly.com, Bill at BillO'Reilly.com, name in town if you wish to opine. Now let's go to the mail. Perry, hey Bill, once the left demonstrates its inability to even see what fairness is, let alone use it, people will begin to understand how screwed up that party is. There's no fairness in either party. The truth. Norman, if Trump made a big mistake waging war in Iran, then I'd like to know what the solution is. The previous four administrations didn't solve the problem. So they weren't that interested in solving it. And it's a mess. Middle East a mess. You can't go in there. Gene Starr, Chesterton, Indiana. Regarding your message about transparency and publishing the number and eventual fate of all detained migrants, I personally don't care if they've been assigned an order of deportation by a judge. They've got to go. Well, Gene, you're violating due process. Once you step on U.S. soil, you are under due process. You have to get a hearing, and you have to go through it, and that's it. So it doesn't really matter. You might not care, but that's not the system. Kathy, I agree. Trump needs to be transparent with exactly what ICE is doing and why. Media will spin it their way, but at least most of us will hear the truth. All right. We're working with Homeland Security right now on something fairly important. We'll see how they respond. Richard Johnson, Yorktown Heights, New York. What's the online news program you use and think is fair? Smart News. And I'm not thinking it's fair. They just run a lot of articles from both the left and the right. Smart News. 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
3: Now the O'Reilly Update brings you something you might not know. 190 years ago today, a former vice president died at his home in New York. His death ended one of the most controversial careers in American history. Here is the story of Aaron Burr. Born in the British province of New Jersey, young Burr served under the traitor Benedict Arnold during the Revolutionary War. You'll remember Arnold fought against the English in the beginning. Burr entered politics and was first elected as a U.S. Senator, then VP to Thomas Jefferson. In the summer of 1807, Burr allegedly committed a so-called wicked conspiracy against the growing United States. According to his accusers, Aaron Burr was recruiting an army to steal territory out of the West. His goal, the creation of a new country in the middle of North America, appointing himself as emperor. Burr was reportedly working with the British Crown. The English foreign minister said, quote, "effect a separation of the western part of the United States from that which lies between the Atlantic and the mountains." The feds discovered the plot. President Thomas Jefferson pushed the accusation. He demanded Burr be charged with treason. The trial was presided over by Chief Justice John Marshall, Thomas Jefferson's cousin. Burr's attorney claimed the whole case was a forgery, and the court agreed. Burr was acquitted, but despite his legal victory, Aaron was labeled a villain and had to flee to Europe. And here's something else you might not know. Aaron Burr's bad reputation began 3 years earlier, before his alleged plot to crown himself King of the West. Burr became infamous for his duel against Alexander Hamilton. On a field across the river from Manhattan, Aaron Burr fatally shot Hamilton in the stomach for campaigning against his bid to be governor of New York. Burr ultimately returned to the USA from Europe, living in Staten Island. There he suffered a stroke and died on September 14th, 1836, at the age of 80. Back in a moment. 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
0: And of course, you can hear Bill O'Reilly each weekday at this time as part of the News at Noon and Agribusiness Hour. 12:30 at WSVA. Welcome to the second half of the News at Noon and Agribusiness Hour. In just a moment, we'll get an ABC News update. Then we go to the WSVA newsroom where Jacqueline is standing by with local, state, and area news. Later on in the half hour, we get Jeff Ishii's Down on the Farm report. We'll also hear Franklin's spotlight on Valley agriculture. 77 degrees, time for ABC News.
11: ABC News, I'm Chuck Sievertson. A big public debate goes on today among government leaders and business bigwigs about slowing down artificial intelligence. Anthropic and OpenAI say they will put in place third-party monitors to evaluate the safety of their platforms. Anthropic also calling for legislation forcing transparency. There's an apparent difference between Vice President Vance and President Trump on handling AI. Vance this morning urging smart and thoughtful regulation.
12: I don't think Americans should be scared of anything. I think that we have to be mindful that there are risks, there are downsides to anything, and that's certainly true of AI.
11: President Trump today saying he is the best guardrail on his social media platform, writing the only AI barriers should come from a strong and smart president. Oil prices are spiking, not just over reduced traffic in the Strait of Hormuz, but the closing of Saudi Arabia's east-west pipeline. Bob Mackey, famed fashion and costume designer, dead at 87. This is ABC News.
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0: Roads continue to be good up and down the valley, but if your travels take you over to the Charlottesville area, keep in mind we've got an issue. On Interstate 64 eastbound, mile marker 115, it's a disabled tractor trailer. It's got the east right lane, right shoulder closed. Traffic now backed up 3 miles. So major delays on 64 as you approach Charlottesville. May want to get off at the Crozet exit and take 250 into Charlottesville. If you're seeing it, and we're not saying it, call the WSVA traffic tip line. It is 540-214-2500. Give us a call and let us know.
14: WSVA's local AccuWeather for Harrisonburg and the Shenandoah Valley. Not as warm to kick off the new week with lower humidity and a mix of clouds and sun. The high 78 today. Clear, cooler, comfy tonight with the low dropping down to 50. Sunny and pleasant for Tuesday as well with the high 76. Mostly sunny, a thunderstorm in spots Wednesday afternoon, the high 83. Thursday, humid with clouds and sun and an afternoon thunderstorm. The high hits 85. I'm AccuWeather meteorologist Jason Caterina on WSVA.
0: The Rockingham Petroleum temperature is 77 degrees. Relative humidity 63%. The barometric pressure rising at 30.15. Winds now out of the west at 4 to 5 miles an hour under mostly sunny skies. It's 12:33 at WSVA. 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
15: For Newstalk 92.1 and 550 WSVA, I'm Jacqueline Dobrin. One of the two people facing felony charges following a shooting earlier this month at Harris Gardens Apartments in Harrisonburg has more time before he heads to court. Joshua Dean of Harrisonburg was scheduled to have a hearing this morning in General District Court. However, according to online records, it was continued until October 28th. The 18-year-old was charged with felony possession with intent to distribute a Schedule 1 or 2 narcotic after police executed a search warrant on September 2nd. At the Howard Johnson Hotel on East Market Street. This followed a shooting earlier in the day in the 200 block of Vine Street. An unnamed juvenile was also arrested in connection to the incident and charged with felony breaking and entering with intent to commit murder and as a principal in the second degree. Rockingham County Clerk of the Circuit Court, Chaz Haywood, announced a new leadership structure within the clerk's office. Danielle Ritchie has been appointed Chief Deputy of Courts, while Elena Almeida has been appointed Chief Deputy of Local Records. Haywood says rather single a chief deputy, they have two to oversee a distinct area of responsibility.
16: We have Danielle's experience in court procedures and Elena's experience managing daily operations, and which will continue to strengthen the work of every department. It's really an exciting opportunity to build the next line of leadership, which I'm responsible to do, and continue to provide successful service to Rockingham and Harrisonburg residents.
15: Richie has worked in the Circuit Court Clerk's Office since 2013, while Almeida joined the Clerk's Office in 2020. Average gas prices in Virginia have risen 18 cents per gallon in the last week, averaging $4.14 a gallon today, according to Gas Buddy's survey of over 4,000 stations in Virginia. Prices in Virginia are nearly 38 cents per gallon higher than a month ago and stand $1.18 per gallon higher than a year ago. The national average price has risen 17 cents per gallon in the last week, averaging $4.25 a gallon today. The national average price of diesel has increased nearly 32 cents compared to a week ago and stands at $6.18 per gallon. And finally, this afternoon, drivers on Interstate 81 in Shenandoah County could see some slowdowns this week, especially between Mount Jackson and Woodstock. Brian Baer with the Virginia Department of Transportation explains why.
17: Keep an eye out for northbound and southbound right shoulder closures for sign work, including at the off-ramp at exit 273. This work occurs during the day through Friday.
15: Baer adds that on Route 11, just south of Harrisonburg, crews are performing a widening project between Cecil Wampler Road and the city limits. Drivers should watch out for turn lane and shoulder closures. 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
0: 12:36 at WSVA. You're listening to the News at Noon and Agribusiness Hour. I'm Mario Retrosi, Jacqueline Dobrin in the WSVA newsroom. I have to ask you, so how long were you in here on Saturday?
15: Not too long. It felt a little bit longer since the JMU Dukes were just absolutely killing Wagner. So
0: I think they just scored again, if I'm not mistaken.
15: Yeah, I can hear Dave now. Yeah, so yeah, but it's cool for them. They broke their school record, so they have 87
0: for the most
15: points.
0: They scored 87 points.
15: Yes, it was previously 84.
0: I remember Dave Thomas told me on Saturday we were at the Shenandoah County Relay for Life.
15: Oh yeah,
0: and he told me this record was 84.
15: Yep,
0: and they were, you know, they had a chance to break it and they did. Now here's the question: did you have all the touchdown highlights in the post game?
15: It got to a point where it wasn't as exciting. I did like playing the first one, though, when they picked off the punt. So that was cool.
0: And, okay.
15: But then they picked off two more punts for a total of three. So
0: they returned three punts for a touchdown.
15: Yes.
0: Oh, my.
15: Yes. First one was very exciting from Michael Scott. So I played that a couple of times.
0: There you go. So obviously they didn't get the memo. You don't kick it to that guy.
15: Yeah.
0: Kick it out of bounds. Yeah. Sacrifice a 5 or 10 yards, but just don't kick it to that guy.
15: Yeah, that's better than a whole touchdown.
0: All right. Now, I would imagine, I'm sure there were a lot of people to talk to. So, there you go.
15: Yeah. But, so,
0: and of course, you did Saturday morning, and then you did on, and then you hosted the phones, you answered the phones.
15: Yes.
0: So that was quite the day on Saturday.
15: Yes, it was quite the day, but it was worth it.
0: You survived it.
15: Yes.
0: And now it's a beautiful day. So.
15: It is. Yes, it's very nice out. I'm looking forward to it. I'm probably going to finally get to mow the yard later. So
0: that might be,
15: I think the last time I mowed the yard was the last time I told you that I mowed the yard.
0: Exactly. So okay.
15: It's been a while.
0: I mowed it last Tuesday or Wednesday, thinking, okay, maybe I can get to, I didn't have to do it this past weekend, I can get to next weekend. Then I walked out last evening and I'm like, I don't think I can wait till the weekend.
15: Yeah.
0: So I may have to do it.
15: I was going to do it yesterday, but then we had a really hard pop-up shower in Stanton yesterday afternoon, so then I couldn't, because it had rained Saturday night, so I couldn't Sunday whenever I got home from the station, because it was still wet, and I was like, all right, I'll wait till the afternoon,
0: there,
15: and then
0: you
15: it
0: go.
15: Rained at like 2 o'clock, and so then I just
0: and you know what, so. And you just said, well, there's the excuse I needed.
15: Yeah,
0: don't
15: exactly.
0: Can't do it.
15: Yeah.
0: Oh my, you
15: I
0: know
15: said,
0: what,
15: I'm gonna go lay down.
0: Yeah, that's it. And I think you should put Peter into the old stroller for a night. Today would be a good afternoon for a walk.
15: Yeah, he would like,
0: what do you
15: that.
0: Think 77?
15: He's probably been outside with his Grammy this morning.
0: Okay,
15: so,
0: well, and then now you can take him for a nice stroll in the park.
15: Yeah.
0: All right. Jacqueline Dobrin, everybody, in the WSVA newsroom. When we come back, we'll go down on the farm and hear from Ish.
18: Lots of talk about vaccines and vaccines of polio these days. Did you know that Jonas Salk was one of two scientists who came up with a polio vaccine. We've got that unbelievable story Monday. Plus, Scott McFarland, independent newsman, will recap all the news for the weekend. America at Night with me, McGraw-Milhaven, right here at 9 on WSVA.
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0: 1242 at WSVA, 77 degrees. We'll check the AccuWeather forecast in a few moments, but first...
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29: Well, there has been a lot of discussion about the farm economy this year, and one of the major parts of the farm economy is debt, or more specifically, credit. That's according to Faith Parham with the American Farm Bureau Federation.
2: Farming is obviously a very expensive industry, so it takes a lot of money to put a crop in the ground, and it takes a while for farmers to get that money back and sell it in the marketplace. And farm credit is one of the ways that they get around that. So taking out loans and things to make sure that they have the capital needed to put that crop in the ground and wait, some places years to get that money back.
29: Parham also observed,
2: using credit doesn't mean necessarily that the farm or the farm economy is in bad financial health, but something we do look at is the amount of debt farms are taking on. USDA actually says that this is the highest interest rate expenses in 2026 dollars that they've ever estimated. So, taking on debt is not a bad thing, but we want to make sure it's in a sustainable manner.
29: Faith Parham with American Farm Bureau Federation.
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29: Our pearl of wisdom today, short and sweet, gets right to the point. 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
0: Thank you very much. Ish is on the farm report, brought to you by Rockingham Petroleum, serving our neighbors' energy needs since 1942. We'll hear Franklin's spotlight on Valley agriculture in just a moment. But first, let's get a check of the AccuWeather forecast. WSVA AccuWeather forecast for Harrisonburg and the Shenandoah Valley. Sunshine this afternoon, lower humidity, and a high of 78. We've already reached that. Clear, cooler tonight. Overnight low of 50. That is some good sleeping weather. More glorious sunshine tomorrow and pleasant. High Tuesday, 76. Sunny on Wednesday, but there is a chance of a thunderstorm in spots in the afternoon. Warm day. It's a high 83. The warmest day of the week is expected to be Thursday, where it'll be sunny and humid with a chance of an afternoon thunderstorm and a high of 85. 77 degrees at 12:47. Franklin will have the extended ag forecast at the end of the hour. 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
9: Welcome to WSBA Spotlight on Valley Agriculture. On today's program, we are talking to Alicia Burns. She is the founder and executive director of Cross Keys Equine Therapy. And Alicia, thank you for being with us today.
10: Thanks for having me.
9: Let's start by talking, and this is probably the question you may get most from the general public when people find out about your organization, and that is, tell us exactly, what is Cross Keys Equine Therapy?
10: Yes, so that is a great question. Cross Keys Equine Therapy is an organization, we're a nonprofit that was organized back in 2011. And we have slowly been growing the program. As we started by providing equine assisted psychotherapy for people of all ages. And what that means is we're doing what you would normally do in any counseling office, but it's a more experiential form. So we set treatment goals, we work on mental health issues such as anxiety, depression, ADHD, relationship issues, all of that you would normally work with in a counseling office, you can do here in an experiential way using horses.
9: Tell us a little bit about the history of the organization. How did you get started?
10: So we got started back, like I said, back in 2011. I'd had horses as an adult for several years and just realized very early on that it was not just for a hobby. There was a lot more to the horses than just going out and learning how to ride and being recreational with them. It was a much deeper meaning. And I got connected with an organization called EGALA, which is the Equine Assisted Growth and Learning Association, and connected with another mental health professional. And we both got certified through EGALA and began doing services. And since then, we have kind of, we still use some of the EGALA principles, but have moved over towards one called natural lifemanship, which aligns more with our values and the work that we do, because it's very relationship focused. And we feel like that's most people, when they have been hurt in relationship. And so the relationship piece is key in helping people to find healing. And so since then, we've just grown from one mental health professional and one equine professional to now we have 5 mental health professionals, 4 equine professionals that do sessions. And 2 of our equine professionals, I'm one of those, is currently in school to become a mental health professional. So I've got lots of changes and growth that's happening, and it's really exciting.
9: We've heard a lot over the years about the connection between animals and people who may have different issues and how they've been able to help them. What is it about horses that makes, for some people, the best connection as far as a therapy and helping them with whatever trauma or emotional event that they had in their life?
10: That's a great question. Horses, because they are prey animals, their brain is very similar to a person who is overcoming trauma. They are always in like the present moment. They're in fight, flight, or freeze, and just making sure that they're safe. And so a lot of people that have experienced trauma are in that same part of their brain. And so it allows a lot of really great moments of connection and helping people to learn how that trauma is affecting them in relationship. And the horses are just so good at being in relationship and keeping themselves safe. And it really teaches people a lot about just how to be in relationship. It's pretty amazing.
9: We'll continue our interview with Alicia Burns, the founder and executive director of Cross Keys Equine Therapy, on tomorrow's program. I'm Frank Welt, and that's today's WSVA Spotlight on Valley Agriculture.
0: 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Franklin will be back at the end of the hour to provide the extended ag forecast. But right now, let's see what's happening on Wall Street with your Money Now.

0: are slightly lower at about mid-session in the wake of another jump in oil prices and as the yield on the 10-year Treasury touched 5% for the first time since 2023. The major market indexes are all down less than 0.5% each. President Trump is downplaying the need for his administration to check the development of AI, saying he worried about ceding his country's edge over China in a global competition, and that winning would help address the risks from the advancing technology. Amazon says it is pausing operations with 21 Air, the cargo carrier that operated the aircraft that crashed in Miami last weekend, killing five people. The plane for Amazon Air overran a runway while landing and struck multiple vehicles on the ground. Practical Magic 2 conjured up a box office victory this weekend, opening at number one domestically, nearly three decades after the original film's release. The Warner Brothers sequel brought in an estimated $30 million. That's your money now.
1: Thank you very much. 12:54 at WSVA. The News at Noon and Agribusiness Hour rolls on. Here is the Livestock Report.
2: From the Virginia Market News Service for Monday, September 14th. Chicago Board of Trade grain futures corn December 533 and a quarter, up 3. Soybeans November 1306, up 9 and a half. Wheat December 727 and a quarter, up 2. Grain prices in Norfolk, new crop wheat 681, corn 540 to 565, soybeans new crop at 1272 to 1337. In the Richmond-Petersburg area, corn at 515, soybeans 1312 with new crop at 1292. On the Chicago Mercantile Exchange for October, feeder cattle 334.42, up 192. Live cattle 220.60, up 92. Lean hogs 79.97, down 155. At Stanton,

0: Whitman large one steers, 500 to 600 pounds, sold at 381 to 434, 600 to 700 pounds, 364 to 395. Heifers, 500 to 600 pounds, at 3 to 331, 6 to 700 at 265 to 319. Cows, breakers at 152, boning 112 to 140. And at the Tri-State Auction, Meebon large one steers, 500 to 600 pounds, sold at 375 to 390, 600 to 700 at 340 to 372. Heifers, 500 to 600 pounds, 337.5 to 355, 600 to 700, 295 to 312. Cows, breakers, 149 to 165, boning, 140 to 155. 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
2: 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That is going to do it for the News at Noon and Agribusiness Hour in just a moment. We'll get an ABC News update, then Jacqueline will update you on traffic, and then 1 until 3 this afternoon. It is Markley, Van Camp, and Robbins. Join me this afternoon, 3 to 6, for Late Afternoons. We'll have our Valley Expert segment as we talk to the folks from Everence. Have yourselves a great afternoon. Time now to end the hours we always do with the Extended Ag Forecast with Franklin. Have a good afternoon, everyone.
4: 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We'll be in the upper 70s to near 80 today and tomorrow with low humidity and sunny skies. That humidity starts to creep back up as we head toward Wednesday through the end of the week with some sunshine and the possibility of a couple of scattered thunderstorms for Wednesday and Thursday. That chance of a thunderstorm continues into Friday and maybe even into Saturday with temperatures dropping back to the low 80s by the weekend. Looking ahead to next week, cooler temperatures expected, upper 60s, low 70s next week, with a chance of showers and thunderstorms most days, maybe a more steady rain on Tuesday and again for Thursday and Friday of next week. Our Extended Ag Forecast provided by C.L. Custer.
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6: From ABC News, I'm Chuck Sievertson. Crane crash. Some drivers are glad to be alive, and crews are cleaning up after a huge construction crane fell onto a roadway in Miami. At the scene, ABC's Victor Akendo.
7: That deep mixing rig crashing down on top of three cars. Two of those cars parked on opposite sides of the street. They were empty at the time, but that third car, a white BMW, a woman was driving it. And City of Miami Fire Rescue officials say that she actually saw this mixing rig starting to come down, and she reversed her car, avoiding serious injury or worse.
6: Miami Police say the rig fell on top of a construction box with two workers in it. They and a rig operator and a car driver were taken to the hospital, but no serious injuries. A group of Democratic-led cities and states are taking on the Trump administration over a new rule that would give immigration officials more discretion to deny entry or green cards to immigrants who claim public benefits, however briefly, including school meals, health insurance, or food stamps. One of the cities in the lawsuit is New York. Mayor Zoran Mondano. Today.
8: Nothing about this rule will reduce waste or keep Americans safer or improve New Yorkers' lives. It is simply a vehicle for confusion and a vehicle for cruelty.
6: People could die, says the mayor. Big public debate today among government and business leaders and business bigwigs about slowing down artificial intelligence. Anthropic and OpenAI say they will put in place third-party monitors. Anthropic also calling for legislation forcing transparency. Vice President Vance today urging smart and thoughtful regulation.
9: I don't think Americans should be scared of anything. I think that we have to be mindful that there are risks, there are downsides to anything, and that's certainly true of AI.
6: President Trump today on social media writing the only AI barriers should come from a strong and smart president. Spokesperson for Iran's foreign minister today denies Iran was involved with Houthi rebel fighting in Yemen or Saudi Arabia. 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
10: Man, I love this place. I've been surfing here since I was a kid. Now, seeing my grandson out on the water, it means everything to me. Watching him and taking in the blue waves, the sea breeze, the blurry horizon.
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6: Russian oligarch with ties to Vladimir Putin allegedly contributed hundreds of thousands of dollars for Donald Trump Jr.'s wedding earlier this year at an exclusive island in the Bahamas, says a new report from ProPublica. The White House and a spokesperson for Trump Jr. referenced an Instagram post from his new wife, which doesn't dispute that the Russian paid for part of the celebration. Costco has raised the price of motor oil sold under its exclusive private label brand and is limiting how much customers can buy weekly as oil prices climb. The Department of Homeland Security releases a report on conditions at the former detention facility known as Alligator Alcatraz in Florida.
12: In a sweeping report issued Monday, the DHS Inspector General describes a facility overrun with poor conditions. Everything from insect infestations in the showers to a lack of clean drinking water. It says detainees were not provided with sufficient living space. In some cases, people were held for hours in small metal containers that looked like cages but were described as calming areas. The inspectors described the use of those small enclosures as unprecedented in modern corrections facilities. Alligator Alcatraz has now closed. Sherry Preston, ABC News.
6: An ongoing study of 9/11 first responders finds a significant amount of PTSD and depression. Mount Sinai School of Medicine analyzed data from over 18,000. High depression scores were also linked to polluted city air and lack of calming green space. Chuck Sievertson, ABC News.
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14: WSVA's local AccuWeather for Harrisonburg and the Shenandoah Valley. Not as warm to kick off the new week, with lower humidity and a mix of clouds and sun. The high 78 today. Clear, cooler, comfy tonight with the low dropping down to 50. Sunny and pleasant for Tuesday as well with the high 76. Mostly sunny, a thunderstorm in spots.

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1: My name's Carl Weisecker, and I'm a mentor, a big brother with Big Brothers Big Sisters of Harrisonburg, Rockingham County. I've been a big brother three different times over the last 15 years. People ask me how much time it takes or why I became a big. It's really just a few hours a month. We always have a great time together, and I don't see it as something I have to do. It's something I get to do. And it isn't about time. It's about showing up. One kid, one consistent adult. I didn't choose to become a big brother because I had all the answers. I became a big brother because I saw the need and wanted to help. I've remained a big brother because the connections I've made and the experiences I've had go beyond what I can describe with words. To a kid who could benefit from some extra one-on-one time, new experiences, or someone to talk to, a few hours a month can really make a difference. Many local boys have been waiting over a year for a big brother. Will you join me? You can learn more about becoming a big at the local Big Brothers Big Sisters website, beabig.info.

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1: ABC News, I'm Chuck Sievertson. Breaking news, the Trump Environmental Protection Agency says it's eliminating a rule that limits planet warming pollution from coal and gas-fired power plants. Drivers and three workers are injured but not seriously after a huge construction crane fell onto a roadway in Miami, crashing down on top of three cars. At the scene, ABC's Victor Akendo.
2: Officials with the City of Miami Fire Rescue tell me that when they arrived on the scene and saw all of this, they were preparing for a very bad day, but incredibly, nobody here died.
1: The Department of Homeland Security says it's arrested a former high-ranking Iraqi intelligence officer. A group of Democratic-led cities and states are suing the Trump administration over a new rule that would give immigration officials more discretion to deny entry or green cards to immigrants who claim public benefits, including school.
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11: WSVA's local AccuWeather for Harrisonburg and the Shenandoah Valley. Not as warm to kick off the new week with lower humidity and a mix of clouds and sun. The high 78 today. clear, cooler, comfy tonight with the low dropping down to 50. Sunny and pleasant for Tuesday as well with the high 76. Mostly sunny, a thunderstorm in spots Wednesday afternoon, the high 83. Thursday, humid with clouds and sun and an afternoon thunderstorm. A high hits 85. I'm Acuba, the meteorologist Jason Caterina on WSVA.
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0: The Markley Van Camp and Robin Show. You know, a lot of people talk about the weight loss injections. You know why?
2: Nope.
0: Well, they get results.
2: That's right.
0: But then people, well, some don't want to deal with needles. Just don't like them. Don't want to give themselves shots. Can't blame people for that. Other people hear about some side effects that, what?
12: Side effects.
13: Yeah.
12: Oof.
13: Well, you're talking loose stool.
12: Accidents,
13: things people wearing Depends. Like, I don't want to deal with that. I just want to lose 10 or more pounds.
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1: I'm still just kind of shocked at this story out of Massachusetts where their daughter was secretly transitioned by someone at her school.
13: Dude, it's infuriating.
1: Then the parents got reported to the state. The state technically took custody of the child. There is a restraining order against the parents and her older brother. And the only thing keeping the state from giving her testosterone right now is a temporary stay, basically, while this thing makes its way through the courts. This is the same state that apparently can't decide whether or not a woman who strangles her three children should go to jail.
13: Yeah.
12: Jeez.
1: The parents should just say, hey, we're not guilty of anything. We just have postpartum psychosis.
13: Man, oh man. You understand why more and more people are moving to Florida, Tennessee, different southern states?
2: Get the hell away from this nonsense.
13: Yes, it's...

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7: Traditionally, Russia is a producer of 1 out of every 9 barrels of diesel produced globally. That number is now 0. They have banned the export of diesel, and that is a primary ingredient for why diesel has gone through the roof.
8: Sales of new electric vehicles are down sharply this year, about 20%, according to Cox Automotive. New EVs effectively became more expensive following the expiration of the federal government's EV tax credit almost a year ago. However, 56% of people surveyed by Heer Technologies and SBD Global now say they're considering an EV due to elevated gas prices. Mike Dubusky, ABC News.
6: An important Saudi oil pipeline will mostly be out of service for weeks following an attack last week, say two regional officials. A spokesperson for Iran's foreign minister denies that Iran was involved. President Zelensky says Ukraine is ready to halt attacks on Russia if allies can secure a genuine Russian commitment not to hit Ukraine's critical infrastructure. President Trump earlier today claimed such a deal had happened. No comment from Russia. A group of Democratic-led cities and states are suing the Trump administration over a new rule that would give immigration officials more discretion to deny entry or green cards to immigrants who claim public benefits, including school meals, health insurance, or food stamps. New York Mayor Zoran Mondani labels the rule cruel.
9: It is intentionally vague as a means of creating uncertainty and fear to isolate immigrant New Yorkers, to force them to make an impossible choice between meeting their own basic needs and continuing to live in the city that they love.
6: People could die, says the New York mayor. 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
6: Mahmoud Khalil, a Columbia grad student detained by ICE last year, is filing a lawsuit against the university. Khalil says the Columbia administration not only failed to keep Palestinian students like him safe.
3: They hired private investigators who called me when I was in class to ask me whether I attended an event or not. Imagine a university hiring private investigators against their own students.
6: Columbia hasn't responded to the suit. Another federal judge has blocked President Trump's order that would direct the U.S. Postal Service to restrict mail-in voting. ABC News contributor James Sample says even though the president has threatened to stall the midterms by declaring a national emergency,
5: the Constitution could not be clearer. Article 1, Section 4 delegates the time, place, and manner of elections to the states and to Congress. The conspicuously absent party there is the executive, and no emergency power, no emergency statute grants any powers over elections.
6: A huge construction crane fell onto a roadway in Miami today, crashing down on top of three cars and a construction box. Police say one driver saw the crane toppling, put her car in reverse, and avoided serious injury. Miami police say three workers and a car driver were taken to the hospital, but no serious injuries. Costume designer Bob Mackie has died at 87. Chuck Sievertson, ABC News.
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13: Well, let's see here. The Monday afternoon commute off to a really good start. No incidents, no accidents, no backups, no delays to tell you about. Only thing you might run into is a disabled vehicle or two on the side of the road, or maybe you run into a construction project as well. But if you're seeing it and we're not saying it, call the WSVA traffic tip line at 540-214-2500. Give us a call and let us know.
14: WSVA's local AccuWeather for Harrisonburg and the Shenandoah Valley. Not as warm to kick off the new week with lower humidity and a mix of clouds and sun. The high 78 today. Clear, cooler, comfy tonight with the low dropping down to 50. Sunny and pleasant for Tuesday as well with the high 76. Mostly sunny, a thunderstorm in spots Wednesday afternoon, the high 83. Thursday, humid with clouds and sun and an afternoon thunderstorm. The high hits 85. I'm AccuWeather meteorologist Jason Caterina on WSVA.
13: 79 beautiful degrees, relative humidity at 58%, barometric pressure rising at 30.13, and winds out of the north at 5 to 6 miles an hour under beautiful sunny skies. As they say, it's a Chamber of Commerce day in the central Shenandoah Valley. 307 at WSVA. Welcome to Late Afternoons. Hope everybody had a great weekend and off to a good start for the work week. Let's go to the WSVA newsroom and hear from Carolyn with local, state, and area news.
15: 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Conservation advocates and community leaders near national parks are calling on Congress to restart a fund dedicated to maintaining infrastructure on public lands and national parks. The National Parks and Public Lands Legacy Restoration

0: council seats, including Jeffrey Dittmer Jr., Christopher Dodson, Cara Dodson, David Raines, and Gleamer Sullivan. The forum will be from 7 to 9 and will provide the public with information about how about each candidate running for office. Although Raines has stated that he will not be able to attend and is preparing a statement to be read in his absence, the public is invited to attend. Drivers on Interstate 81 in Shenandoah County will see some slowdowns this week, especially between Mount Jackson and Woodstock. Brian Baer with the Virginia Department of Transportation explains why.
1: Keep an eye out for northbound and southbound right shoulder closures for sign work, including at the off-ramp at exit 273. This work occurs during the day through Friday.
0: Baer adds that on Route 11 just south of Harrisonburg, crews are performing a widening project between Cecil Wampler Road and the city limits. Drivers should watch out for turn lane and shoulder closures. Governor Abigail Spanberger was asked to comment recently on the calls to ban flock cameras. Spanberger told WTOP News in Washington that she looks forward to having discussions with members of the General Assembly.
2: I think there's a lot that can be done to ensure that the information available for any type of license plate reader system or any sort of similar system to flock, that information is protected and used just for law enforcement official use.
0: She adds that there are many improvements that can be made before taking a vital tool to solve crimes or find missing and abducted children out of the toolbox. A new exhibit in Northern Virginia is highlighting military service through a perspective that is sometimes missing from the history books. In Her Image is a new exhibition at the Buchanan Partners Art Gallery in Manassas, featuring the artwork of former and active duty women service members. The pieces challenge the male-dominated narratives of military history and explore the meaning of service and the sacrifice is made by military family members. In Her Image will be on display starting tomorrow and lasting through October 31st, with a panel discussion featuring some of the artists scheduled for September 26th. For News Talk 92.1 and 550 WSVA, I'm Carolyn Unger.
3: 3:10 at WSVA. You're listening to Late Afternoons. I'm Mario Retrosi, Carolyn Unger in the WSVA newsroom. Did you go to the Jamie Hughes game on Saturday?
0: I did.
3: So here's the question. Yes. How long did you stay?
0: You know, we stayed the entire time.
3: You saw all 87 points?
0: Yeah.
3: And I think they just scored again. I think they're firing up the band again.
0: Yeah.
3: So you saw all, well, there you go. How about that?
0: Yeah. I mean, you know, it's the first game of the season and hopefully not the last, but okay. It was just fun.
3: There you go. Well, time. That's the important thing, a good time. Yeah. And a victory and all that. It was a beautiful afternoon.
0: Oh yeah, I will say though, we did stop getting up every single time with the touchdown.
3: Oh, okay.
0: Because there were so many. You know, we were like, okay,
3: can you imagine having to do push-ups after every score?
0: Can
3: you do 87 push-ups as some people try to do?
0: Oh no.
3: So
0: absolutely not.
3: That would be you'd have been worn out on that one.
0: Yeah.
3: That's for sure. So yeah. A good win for the Dukes, and now they'll set sail to the left coast for a late Saturday night encounter, I believe, against San Diego State. Mm-hmm. For the old 10 o'clock kickoff on Saturday night. I did a thing yesterday. I was doing some grocery shopping, mm-hmm. and I looked and I saw a grill on sale. And you know what? Because my grill was on its last leg, mm-hmm. literally on its last leg. And I'm like, you know what? It's the end of the summer and all that. They're on sale.
0: Yeah.
3: So if you're going to do that, let's buy it.
0: Yeah.
3: So I bought a grill and then I spent the afternoon putting it together while watching football in the living room. And then sure enough, I put it together and it is ready to go.
0: Nice.
3: So I look forward to my first grilling. I don't know what it'll be, but it'll be a carcass of some sort.
0: Yeah.
3: That will get grilled at some point.
0: Yeah.
3: So there you go.
0: There you go.
3: Great weekend had by all. Hopefully everybody's off to a great start of the work week. And before you know it, the weekend will be upon us. You're listening to Late Afternoons. Had a chance to chitty chat with Dave Warren of Everins. He is our Valley Expert segment. We'll hear that interview later on in the program as Late Afternoons gets underway for a Monday.
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10: Roads are looking good up and down the valley. No incidents nor accidents to report. Again, the only issue you might run into is a disabled vehicle or two on the side of the road. But really nothing out there that should slow you down. However, if you're seeing it and we're not saying it, call the WSVA traffic tip line. It is 540-214-2500. Give us a call and definitely let us know.
12: WSVA's local AccuWeather for Harrisonburg and the Shenandoah Valley. Clear and cooler tonight. The low dropping.

0: Down to 50. A sunny, pleasant day for Tuesday with a high 76. Mostly sunny, a spotty afternoon thunderstorm Wednesday. It'll be warmer, the high up to 83. Humid Thursday with clouds and sun and an afternoon thunderstorm, the high of 85. And mostly cloudy, still humid Friday with the thunderstorm again, the high of 81. I'm AccuWeather meteorologist Jason Caterina on WSVA.
1: 79 degrees, relative humidity at 56%. Barometric pressure rising at 30.13, and a little wind out of the north-northeast at 3 to 4 miles an hour under mostly sunny skies. 318 at News Talk 92.1 and 550 WSVA.
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1: And today's Valley Expert is Dave Warren, Vice President of the Atlantic Region for Everence. Thanks for joining us. How are you?
3: Hey, Mario. I'm doing great. How are you?
1: Very good. So you're Vice President of the Atlantic Region. So what does that entail? How far does that go?
3: Yeah, so I'm responsible for our work from Philadelphia to Florida. So all the way down the East Coast, all the
1: wow.
3: East Coast states, yeah.
1: So you pile up the frequent flyer miles.
3: Frequent flyer miles and miles on my car as well. So, yes.
1: All right. So is that your main stay in Philadelphia, or you stay somewhere in the middle so you don't have to go from one extreme to the other?
3: I actually live much closer to Philadelphia, but I'm in Harrisonburg a whole lot.
1: All right. A whole lot. And you got an office in Harrisonburg.
3: I do.
1: And before you get started, where is that office?
3: So we're on Mount Clinton Pike near the Gift and Thrift Bookshop or Thrift Shop that a lot of people know. So.
1: Fantastic. Yep. All right. So you're Vice President for Everence. For those that may not be familiar with Everence, what do you do?
3: Yeah, we're a comprehensive financial services company. We do investment management for individuals and organizations. We also do financial planning for individuals. And we have a foundation that we operate as well, which does complex charitable gifts for people that want to be generous and support the causes and organizations that they care about.
1: You know, when you meet with clients, you know, I'm sure clients worry about day to day. I mean, paycheck to paycheck, day to day. I don't know how much they're looking into the future. Hopefully they're contacting you and you give them a vision into the future. So how do you, you know, somebody working, they got a family, you sit down with them. How do you help them look into the future, so to speak?
3: Yeah, one of our biggest things we're trying to do is help people think about how to make a purpose from their money and not just get by day to day. And so lots of people are stressed out by money, and that's understandable. But one of the things people struggle with is anxiety and stress and tension around their money. And whether that's they don't have enough and they're trying to figure out how to have more, or a lot of people actually end up being successful and actually having more, and they're still stressed out by their money. What am I going to do with this? People want it. Where am I going to invest it? Where am I going to give it? And money creates more stress, even when you have more. And so we try to help people all along that path to try and make money an ally in finding purpose in life and not just be kind of an enemy and a stress producer all the time.
1: Well, you know, it's funny because everybody says they wish they had more money. They, you know, they play the lottery. They hope they win the millions of dollars. But even those that do win a lottery or get an inheritance and have a lot of money, that can be as stressful, if not more stressful, than not having enough.
3: Sure. I mean, unfortunately, money is a stressful thing for most people at some point, or maybe a lot of points, from I wish I had more to sometimes I end up having more and it's still stressful. I'm disappointed by that. So we're trying to help people think about what are the ways I can make meaning and purpose in my life and have my money help me with that, not be an enemy of that.
1: Okay. Now, obviously, family history plays a part. You know, you're always a product of your upbringing. Yeah. The apple doesn't fall far from the tree. Yeah. If you got a family history of somebody, you know, that spends like there's no tomorrow or somebody that is tight. How much does family history play in this?
3: No, that's a great observation. I mean, one of the things that comes with us is our family history in lots of areas, but certainly money is one of those. And so if my family struggled financially, I may have a tendency to be really tight with money and I may actually accumulate a lot because I'm tight with money, but then I may not be able to enjoy it and use it to benefit my kids, to do trips, to do meaningful things, because I'm hanging on to it too tightly because I grew up in a family that didn't have a lot. Or I may see the stock market a certain way. I may be worried about that. And so because I don't want to invest or I'm afraid to adopt a more, I don't know, I don't want to say aggressive, but a more optimistic view of the markets, I may miss out on returns for the future that would help my retirement to be more secure. And I miss out on a lot of good things. And so we want to try to help people think about, we talk sometimes about the impact gap, which would be, I may have done well financially, I've had good habits, I've been careful. Well, how do I want to use that to benefit my family? We want to do some things together. We want to take trips, do things like that. We want to invest for the future so we can have a good retirement. We also want to give and support organizations that are making the world a better place. Part of our family history, lots of times, is our family was touched by something medical or a need in the past. And so there are lots of charities addressing those needs today. And I have a sense of what that's about. And so because of my family experience, we might want to have a deliberate strategy to help those organizations to be charitable, to give to those places. And that's deeply meaningful for the people that get involved in that.
1: Well, how do you handle a couple where one is more of a spender and the other is more of a saver?
3: Yeah.
1: Hopefully they have that conversation before they walk down the aisle, but sometimes they don't. And so when you have that, and I know money is a tension, it provides tension in a relationship. So how do you handle that?
3: You know, that's a great question. And you brought it up almost like, well, that happens once in a while. Actually, that happens almost every time. You know, you can find any couple almost, and one has more tendency one way and the other way. And so we see that literally every day, most of our clients are kind of somewhere on that continuum. And so it's more just naming it and saying, hey, folks, like, you're not different. This isn't a problem. Everybody struggles with this. Normalizing it for them, making them realize you're just like everybody else. This is not a problem. And we want to hear both couples, both sides of the couple talk about it. And then it's amazing when a third person's involved, a financial planner, financial advisor, can convene that conversation for you and help you talk that out, how quickly a couple could say, yeah, we actually do agree on most things here. But when we're by ourselves, sometimes that turns into tension. But when we sit with somebody else and they help kind of, you know, host that conversation for us, we can pretty quickly come to where we're agreed on most things, and we can help them make progress pretty quick a lot of times.
1: You mentioned the markets a few minutes ago. How much do you pay attention to the Dow, the NASDAQ, the S&P?
3: Yeah.
1: I know it's, you know, basically it's in every newscast. They always remind you what it's doing.
3: Yeah.
1: Is it up? It's down?
3: Yeah.
1: How much on a daily basis do you pay attention to that?
3: Well, we pay really close attention to it, but we help that our clients, that we can help them be at ease with their strategy so they don't have to pay attention to it every day. It's pretty stressful if you do. So we want to do that for them and have them not worry about it. So we want to be sure that we're clear on what their long-term objectives are, what their comfort level with risk is, what their time frame, how long are they investing for. And then we're going to help them be comfortable with the strategy, and then we're going to help them carry that strategy forth over the long haul. And we'll worry about it day to day so they don't have to. And the most successful investors, frankly, are the ones that stick with a strategy over a long period of time and don't change it all the time.
1: So you got to tell them it's a marathon, not a sprint. So how many times you got to talk them off the ledge when the Dow drops 600 one day, another 500 the next day, and they start calling you? And hey, how do you talk them off the ledge?
3: I mean, I honestly believe that this is mostly where we provide it. Honestly, mostly, this is a lot of value we provide is when the market goes down and somebody calls and says, hey, this is going on. What should I do? And, you know, we want to be sensitive. They say, hey, I'm not comfortable. I want to make a change. Of course, we're going to do that. But we hold people's hands through those moments. And, you know, a few weeks later, lots of times they're like, boy, I'm glad you helped me not to make a rash decision at that moment, because I'm glad I stayed in the market, or I'm glad I did whatever. Of course, if somebody says, I want to make a change, we're going to help them make that change. But lots of times it's just, hey, this isn't new. This has happened a lot of times before. We agreed on this strategy. It sounds like that made sense. Does that still make sense?
1: Hopefully when they make a change, when it's down, they want to put more into it, because the old saying is buy low, sell high.
3: Yeah, and the people that really do well are the people that stick at it for a long period of time. That's when you really, really make a difference to your situation.
1: All right, Dave Warren, our guest. He's Vice President of the Atlantic Region for Everence. For more information on Everence, what can they do?
3: Everence.com, and our local Harrisonburg office is listed there, and they can go on the website and find us. And we have a really strong Everence Harrisonburg team ready to serve them.
1: Very good. So as we wrap up today, what's the one encouraging thought you'd like to leave with the listeners who are just beginning to think about how they can live a purpose and have an impact?
3: Yeah, we want to encourage them to be reminded that money can be your ally and not your enemy, and that there's lots of ways we can help you put your money to work to provide more satisfaction, more enjoyment, and to be help you find more purpose and meaning in life and not have it be an enemy of that.
1: Dave Warren, Vice President of the Atlantic Region for Everence. Thank you very much for the time and the valuable information.
3: Thank you, Mario.
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4: I'm Jim Chesko with Your Money Now. Los Angeles Clippers owner Steve Ballmer has apologized nearly 2 weeks after a broad array of sanctions was slapped on the team by the National Basketball Association for violating the league's salary cap circumvention rules. Ballmer said in a statement now he will comply with the penalties that were handed down. Following the company's announcement of some new capabilities at its developers conference, Roblox shares surged 11%. The advancements aim to make games more accessible and enhance the experience for creators, including adding AI-powered tools. Meanwhile, shares of fast fashion company Shein fell as much as 10% today after news broke that one of its contact lens products had been recalled by Australia and New Zealand. An incident was also reported in the United Kingdom involving a user who developed an eye infection.
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11: ABC News, I'm Chuck Sievertson. Mahmoud Khalil, the Columbia grad student detained by ICE last year, is filing a lawsuit against the university. Khalil says the Columbia administration not only failed to keep Palestinian students like him safe, but hired private investigators to keep tabs on him.
12: They barred me from campus. The only time they emailed us was actually to ask us to leave Columbia housing.
11: Columbia hasn't responded to the suit. President Trump says Ukraine and Russia have agreed not to target each other's energy facilities, blaming high diesel prices on that war. But no confirmation from Russia, and Ukraine's president says he'd agree to that condition if allies can get a commitment from Russia. An important Saudi oil pipeline will mostly be out of service for weeks following an attack last week, say two regional officials. Iran denies it was involved in the attack. Yemen's Houthi rebels, backed by Iran, have seized more oil routes, strategic islands in the Red Sea. This is ABC News.
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1: As I peruse up and down the valley, I'm not seeing any problems. No incidents, no accidents, no backups. No delays to tell you about. But if you're seeing it, and we're not saying it, call the WSVA traffic tip line. It is 540-214-2500. Give us a call and let us know.
0: WSVA's local AccuWeather for Harrisonburg and the Shenandoah Valley. Not as warm to kick off the new week with lower humidity and a mix of clouds and sun. The high 78 today. Clear, cooler, comfy tonight with the low dropping down to 50. Sunny and pleasant for Tuesday as well with the high 76. Mostly sunny, a thunderstorm in spots Wednesday afternoon, the high 83. Thursday, humid with clouds and sun and an afternoon thunderstorm. A high hits 85. I'm AccuWeather meteorologist Jason Caterina on WSVA.
1: It is 79 degrees, relative humidity at 56%. The barometric pressure is steady at 30.11. Winds out of the west, northwest at 5 to 6 miles an hour under clear blue skies. 3:33 at WSVA. 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
13: For News Talk 92.1 and 550 WSVA, I'm Carolyn Unger. One of the two people facing felony charges following a shooting earlier this month at Harris Gardens Apartments in Harrisonburg has more time before he heads to court. WSVA's Jacqueline Dobrin reports.
14: Joshua Dean of Harrisonburg was scheduled to have a hearing this morning in General District Court. However, according to online records, it was continued until October 28th. The 18-year-old was charged with felony possession with intent to distribute a Schedule 1 or 2 narcotic after police executed a search warrant on September 2nd at the Howard Johnson Hotel on East Market Street. This followed a shooting earlier in the day in the 200 block of Vine Street. An unnamed juvenile was also arrested in connection to the incident and charged with felony breaking and entering with intent to commit murder and as a principal in the second degree. For WSVA News, I'm Jacqueline Dobrin.
13: Thank you, Jacqueline. Officials with the Department of Wildlife Resources is hosting a forum later this month to discuss the plans to renovate Lake Shenandoah Dam. Thanks to additional state funding, those plans are moving forward, and the forum will allow the public to hear remarks from the department, elected officials, and engineers, as well as review the plans and learn more about the project implementation timeline. The forum will be Tuesday evening, September 29th at 7 o'clock at the Rockingham Recreation Center east of Harrisonburg. In 2020, inspections of the dam revealed degraded structural materials in the core, and officials say the lake needs to be lowered by 5 feet so the dam can be replaced. Rockingham County Clerk of the Circuit Court, Chaz Haywood, announced a new leadership structure within the clerk's office. Daniel Ritchie has been appointed Chief Deputy of Courts, while Elena Almeida has been appointed Chief Deputy of Local Records. Haywood says rather single a chief deputy, they have two to oversee a distinct area of responsibility.
15: We have Danielle's experience in court procedures and Elena's experience managing daily operations, and which will continue to strengthen the work of every department. It's really an exciting opportunity to build the next line of leadership, which I'm responsible to do, and continue to provide successful service to Rockingham and Harrisonburg residents.
13: Ritchie has worked in the Circuit Court Clerk's Office since 2013, while Almeida joined the Clerk's Office in 2020. Average gas prices in Virginia have risen 18 cents per gallon in the last week and begin the new work week averaging $4.14 a gallon. That's according to Gas Buddy's survey of nearly 4,100 stations across the Commonwealth. Prices in Virginia are nearly 38 cents per gallon higher than a month ago and stand $1.18 per gallon higher than a year ago. Meanwhile, diesel is averaging nationally about $6.20 per gallon, and Patrick DeHaan of Gas Buddy tells ABC News diesel translate to higher prices elsewhere.
16: The study was based on 24 metrics, including pupil-teacher ratio, change in teacher salaries, and pension rankings.
13: The cheapest gas prices in Harrisonburg and Rockingham County is $3.94 a gallon. Some Virginia fishermen have discovered a legal shortcut to finding trout before everyone else does. Officials with the Virginia Department of Wildlife Resources say anglers are flooding the agency with public records requests to learn where trout will be stocked before that information is released to everyone else. The Cardinal News reports that the practice has become so common, the department now handles about 700 trout-related FOIA requests a year. The state raises and releases more than 1.2 million trout each year into roughly 180 waters. For News Talk 92.1 and 550 WSVA, I'm Carolyn Unger.
1: 3:37 at WSVA. You're listening to Late Afternoons. I'm Mario Retrosi, Carolyn Unger in the WSVA newsroom. Big thanks to everyone who came out Saturday to the Shenandoah County Park in beautiful Maury Town for the annual Relay for Life to benefit the American Cancer Society. Dave Thomas there said weather stayed off. It was a good evening, pretty good crowd. I know they were very close to reaching their goal. Their goal was 125,000. I think as of just before the event started, they were at 122,000. So we'll talk to Whitney Minnick to see if they reached their $125,000 goal. But as always, well-planned and well-organized, the Shenandoah County edition of the Relay for Life. Now, if you remember, on Friday was the 25th anniversary of the 9/11 attacks. And so whenever I did scroll on social media, I got caught up into the, you know, watching all the coverage.
17: Yeah.
1: I mean, you know, from, you know, all the networks, all the local coverage, you know, and every show that was breaking in. And I just, it was like I said before, there's not too many. I mean, you have to dig to find the first plane, but then there's all kind, because everybody by that time the coverage had started, so a lot of watching the second plane going into the other tower. So I just watching all the different angles and all that, and then of course they got simulations of what it would have been like on the plane as it hit the building. And so I spent a goodly amount, probably too much, scrolling on that. What do they call that?
17: Doom scrolling
1: on. And I have a, you know, once I get fat, you know how it is, when you get fascinated on a topic, you know, you just sit there and watch, okay, what was the angle of this plane, and you know, how would it have been like if you were in the building?
17: I've been looking at a lot of, I was actually just watching a video about someone discussing films about 9/11, and how there's this one film called United 93, which was about United 93, that plane in Pennsylvania.
1: That went down in Pennsylvania. And, of course, they had a movie about that.
17: Yeah, he was talking about that movie. And there's this one documentary I've been seeing circling around, and it's called, I believe it's called 120 Minutes in the United States. And it's basically just a rundown of that day. There's no interviews or voiceovers. It's just pure, you know, videos or, you know, just people covering it. So it's like you're experiencing it almost in real time, like everybody else was at the time. So I do need to check that out at some point, because again, I was 6 months old, so
1: exactly.
17: I have no memory of it.
1: And, right.
17: And you know, I think because about 9 years ago, I went to, it'll be 9 years ago, I went to the 9/11 museum.
1: Okay.
17: When I went to New York for my, it was a high school choir trip, but overall we just visited New York, and our last stop was the 9/11 museum in Ground Zero. And I just remember going through that, and there was this one section, I'm sure there's a lot of sections we didn't get to because we were on a time crunch, but there was this one section that played the voicemails.
1: Oh yeah.
17: And that was very heavy.
1: I'm sure.
17: And we were talking about it to my dad, and my dad needs to go because he has not been in New York since before 9/11. So he has not seen the museum or Ground Zero, and he, you know, we do want to have him see that. But it's just surreal to me as someone who has no memory of it. It's just
1: at all
17: surreal.
1: But anyway, I spent some time doing that over the weekend in addition to all the other weekend festivities that we do. But you know, it's one of those, you know, fate, you know, and people won't ever forget it, but you know, it's one of those things, kind of like, you know, Pearl Harbor. But you know, when it comes to a momentous, or what do you call those things, you know, when you get to like your 25 and then 30, and then it'll come out back again big time when it hits its 50th anniversary. Yeah. So every time, a milestone anniversary, that's the word I'm looking for, you know, then it'll come back, and you know, and then people will do more stories on it.
17: Well, you know, it's also, you know, I mean really far back, like, you know, the Titanic, it's like you almost hear about stories. Because with so many people involved, you hear about so many stories, it's almost like a new one pops up every now and then, and you're like, that is heavy.
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1: 3:47 at WSVA, 78 degrees. Time now for Ish's Almanac.
33: The harvest season for apples is progressing well in mid-September. Varieties being harvested at this time of the year include Golden Delicious and Empire. More than half of the apples grown in the entire country come from one state, and that state is Washington State. According to the USDA, Washington State produces about 60% of our country's total apple crop. The most popular apple varieties grown in Washington State include Red Delicious, Gala, Granny Smith, and Fuji. Other significant apple-producing states include New York State, Michigan, Pennsylvania, Virginia, and West Virginia. Oh, and there's an interesting statistic. The average American eats 15 pounds of apples every year.
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1: Well, roads continue to be nice and quiet up and down the valley. No incidents, no accidents, no backups, no delays to tell you about. So let's quick click on a few of these cameras. How about the Bridgewater Mount Crawford exit? Ooh, free and clear and not really busy at all. Of course, it is a Monday, so that's good. Actually, exit 238. That's nothing there. Let's go to the Weir's Cave exit, the VDOT camera at the Weir's Cave exit. Gets a little heavier, but again, it's free and clear. You're running full speed. And then let's go down toward Stanton. And still, now you have to slow down at 60 miles an hour, but it is smooth sailing. Enjoy the ride up and down the valley, and hopefully it will stay that way. However, if you're seeing it and we're not saying it, call the WSVA traffic tip line. It is 540-214-2500. Certainly give us a call and definitely let us know.
6: I'm Jim Chesko with Your Money Now. Stocks remain in the red approaching the close as apologized nearly 2 weeks after a broad array of sanctions was slapped on the team by the National Basketball Association for violating the league's salary cap circumvention rules. Ballmer said in a statement now he will comply with the penalties that were handed down. Following the company's announcement of some new capabilities at its developers conference, Roblox shares surged 11%. The advancements aim to make games more accessible and enhance the experience for creators, including adding AI-powered tools. Meanwhile, shares of fast fashion company Shein fell as much as 10% today after news broke that one of its contact lens products had been recalled by Australia and New Zealand. An incident was also reported in the United Kingdom involving a user who developed an eye infection. Stocks are slightly lower overall here in the final hour of the session. The Dow Industrials down nearly 100 points. That's Your Money Now.
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1: 3:52 at WSVA, 79 degrees. We didn't get to it before Your Money Now. Let's get to it now. Let's check the AccuWeather forecast. The WSVA AccuWeather forecast for Harrisonburg and the Shenandoah Valley. Sunshine for the remainder of the afternoon. We've surpassed our projected high of 78. We hit 79. Haven't gotten to 80 yet, but we're at 79 degrees. Clear, cooler tonight. That's some pretty good sleeping weather. Overnight low 50. Another Chamber of Commerce day tomorrow. Sunny and pleasant with a high 76. Then it gets a little warmer in the middle of the week. Sunny with a chance of an afternoon thunderstorm. The humidity returns as well. The high Wednesday, 83. Same for Thursday. Sunny, humid, chance of an afternoon thunderstorm. Warmest day of the week with a high of 85. Then Friday, cloudy and humid, chance of an afternoon thunderstorm. High 81 there for high school football. And then we'll be in the 80s this weekend. It'll be a warm weekend. And then back to more seasonal 70s starting next week. It is 79 degrees. The relative humidity is 55%. The barometric pressure rising at 30.12. Winds are out of the east at 2 to 3 miles an hour under sunny skies. Boy, look at that clear blue skies. I see some puffy white clouds off to the west, but for the most part, it is clear blue skies. 3:54 at WSVA. When we come back, we'll check to see what's coming up at the top of the hour here on WSVA.
7: Since 1947, Harrisonburg has been pulling up a seat at L&S Diner. 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Nearly 80 years of meals, stories, and people have filled this little diner on Liberty.
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1: 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We're a couple of minutes away from an ABC News update. 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
16: Conservation advocates and community leaders near national parks are calling on Congress to restart a fund dedicated to maintaining infrastructure on public lands and national parks. 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I'll have details on these and other stories following ABC News at the top of the hour on WSVA.
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1: 79 degrees, going down to a low of 50. 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
19: 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I'm Michael Emerson. One of the greatest tragedies of warfare is the number of fallen soldiers who have been laid to rest in unmarked graves. In 1921, Congress established the Tomb of the Unknown Soldier and placed in it the remains of an unidentified combatant as a symbol for all. 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On the fourth is an inscription which reads, "Here rests in honored glory an American soldier known only to God." 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
25: From ABC News, I'm Chuck Sievertson. Mahmoud Khalil, the Columbia grad student detained by ICE last year, is filing a lawsuit against the university. Khalil says the Columbia administration not only failed to keep Palestinian students like him safe, but hired private investigators to spy on him.
26: Columbia laid the groundwork for my targeting by the Trump administration through its deliberate indifference and discrimination aimed at intimidating Palestinian students.
25: Columbia hasn't responded to the suit. President Trump says Ukraine and Russia have agreed not to target each other's energy facilities, blaming high diesel prices on that war. But no confirmation from Russia, and Ukraine's president says he'd agree to that condition if allies can get a commitment from Russia. On diesel, Gas Buddy senior analyst Patrick DeHaan.
27: The next time consumers go to the grocery store, the next time they buy something online, they will likely be noticing an impact of the trickle-down effect.
25: An important Saudi oil pipeline will mostly be out of service for weeks following an attack last week, say two regional officials. A spokesperson for Iran's foreign minister denies Iran was involved. A group of Democratic-led cities and states are suing the Trump administration over a new rule that New York's mayor says could lead to deaths.
0: Set to take effect this Friday, the public charge rule would allow immigration officers to deny green cards to migrants who use government programs like Medicaid or public housing assistance. Now, cities including San Francisco, Chicago, and New York City are suing, with NYC officials calling it an assault on migrant families. Mayor Zoran Mamdani.
2: Nothing about this rule will reduce waste or keep Americans safer or improve New Yorkers' lives. It is simply a vehicle for confusion and a vehicle for cruelty.
0: Mike Dubusky, ABC News.
25: At the close, Wall Street's major indexes are lower. 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
25: Big public debate today about slowing down AI. ABC's Elizabeth Schulze.
21: Anthropic and OpenAI say they will put in place third-party monitors to evaluate the safety of their platforms. Anthropic is also calling for legislation that would force the companies to be more transparent, but they are not saying that they will stop releasing new AI models. And Anthropic is still on track to go public as soon as next month in what is expected to be the biggest IPO ever.
25: President Trump says the only AI barriers should come from a strong and smart president. Though federal investigators have yet to determine the cause of last week's crash of a cargo plane in Florida, this from ABC's Jim Ryan.
22: Amazon has paused its contract with Miami-based 21 Air after last week's deadly crash involving one of its cargo jets. Five people were killed when a 21 Air Boeing 767 with Amazon markings overran the runway at Miami.
25: The slowest animal on the planet is getting help from humans, says ABC's Wayne Cabot.
23: Sloths spend most of their lives upside down in trees, unless they're put in zoos, like the one in Orlando, where several have died. The deaths prompting Florida wildlife officials to impose mandatory inspections and permitting. This year, 13 sloths were rescued from Sloth World in Orlando. Five didn't survive. Bandit, Dumpling, Habanero, Willow, and Mr. Ginger. As babies, sloths learn what to eat by licking the lips of their mother.
25: ABC's Wayne Cabot. Chuck Sievertson, ABC News.
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1: Well, if you're just getting off in the 4 o'clock hour, you'll be happy to know that the roads are free and clear up and down the valley. No incidents, no accidents, no backups, no delays to tell you about. However, if you're seeing it and we're not saying it, call the WSVA traffic tip line. It is 540-214-2500. Give us a call and let us know.
30: WSVA's local AccuWeather weather for Harrisonburg and the Shenandoah Valley. Clear and cooler tonight. The low dropping down to 50. A sunny, pleasant day for Tuesday with the high 76. Mostly sunny, a spotty afternoon thunderstorm Wednesday. It'll be warmer at the high up to 83. Humid Thursday with clouds and sun and an afternoon thunderstorm, the high of 85. And mostly cloudy, still humid Friday with the thunderstorm again, the high of 81. I'm AccuWeather meteorologist Jason Caterina on WSVA.
1: 79 degrees. Relative humidity is 54%. The barometric pressure steady at 30.12. Winds out of the north-northeast at 4 to 5 miles an hour under mostly sunny skies. 4:06 at WSVA. Welcome to hour number two of Late Afternoons. We'll begin it in the WSVA newsroom as Carolyn Unger has local, state, and area news.
16: 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Authorities are searching for a vehicle involved in an alleged shooting in Quicksburg. The Shenandoah County Sheriff's Office is seeking the public's help in identifying the owner of a small white SUV or possibly a Toyota RAV4. View the photo of the vehicle on rocktownnow.com. According to Sheriff Tim Carter, this vehicle was seen around Ridge Road, Quicksburg on Sunday afternoon at about 4:40. A shot was allegedly fired from this vehicle and struck a house on Ridge Road. Sheriff Carter advises those who may have information about this case to not post it on social media and reach out to SCSO investigator Weimer. Conservation advocates and community leaders near national parks are calling on Congress to restart a fund dedicated to maintaining infrastructure on public lands and national parks. The National Parks and Public Lands Legacy Restoration Fund, which started in 2020 by the Great American Outdoors Act, provided $9 billion in public land repairs over 5 years. However, funding for that program expired last year, and Front Royal Tourism and Community Development Director Elizabeth Lewis says aging roads, trails, and facilities can discourage visitors from returning to places like

0: northbound and southbound right shoulder closures for sign work, including at the off-ramp at exit 273. This work occurs during the day through Friday.
1: Bear adds that on Route 11 just south of Harrisonburg, crews are performing a widening project between Cecil Wampler Road and the city limits. Drivers should watch out for turn lane and shoulder closures. Governor Abigail Spanberger was asked to comment recently on the calls to ban flock cameras. Spanberger told WTOP News in Washington that she looks forward to having discussions with members of the General Assembly.
2: I think there's a lot that can be done to ensure that the information available for any type of license plate reader system or any sort of similar system to flock, that information is protected and used just for law enforcement official use.
1: She adds that there are many improvements that can be made before taking a vital tool to solve crimes or find missing and abducted children out of the toolbox. A new exhibit in Northern Virginia is highlighting military service through a perspective that is sometimes missing from the history books. In her image is a new exhibition at the Buchanan Partners Art Gallery in Manassas, featuring the artwork of former and active duty women service members. The pieces challenge the male-dominated narratives of military history and explore the meaning of service and the sacrifices made by military family members. In her image will be on display starting tomorrow and lasting through October 31st, with a panel discussion featuring some of the artists scheduled for September 26th. 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
3: 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You're listening to Late Afternoons. I'm Mario Retrosi, Carolyn Unger in the WSVA newsroom, and I'm checking out Shenandoah Downs as the first horse to load in to the fairgrounds in Woodstock. Henry Lewis is Captain Bad Boy. He is going to be participating this Saturday as Shenandoah Downs runs its fall schedule of harness racing starting this weekend at the Shenandoah County Fairgrounds in Woodstock. We'll talk to Daryl Wood later on. In fact, Daryl Wood's going to be here, I believe. We'll chitty-chat with him, get a preview of the fall edition of Shenandoah Downs this weekend. Look forward to that. Don't know if I'll go this weekend, but at some point out of the seven or so weekends that they have, I'm sure I'll make my way over there and I'll look at the ponies as they go around the track with the sulkies. All right, what is today? September the 14th. Ooh, I like this day. National Cream-Filled Donut Day.
1: Mm.
3: Do you like national... Now, do you like cream-filled donuts? That's the question.
1: It's not usually my go-to. I don't really...
3: You just like the regular ones?
1: Yeah.
3: Just a plain one? Yeah, which I don't
1: like
3: mind.
1: Strawberry filled.
3: Okay, well that's part.
1: Filled. Could be part of it.
3: Yeah, when I say cream filled, I think it's just any filling.
1: Okay.
3: Yeah, not just.
1: I guess
3: the
1: it depends
3: ones.
1: On how much and what flavor, you know.
3: Do you have a particular flavor?
1: I guess like more of the fruity, you know,
3: raspberry,
1: apple. Not really apple.
3: Okay. I had to pick one, I'll take lemon. Lemon-filled donuts. I don't mind raspberry. I can eat those. I can eat apples, too. Yeah, and creams.
1: Chocolate-filled?
3: Chocolate's another one.
1: I would love to have one of those.
3: About a dozen of them.
1: Mm-hmm.
3: Would you like a dozen chocolate-filled donuts?
1: I mean, if you're offering.
3: But anyway, happy National Cream-Filled Donut Day. Also, it's National Coloring Day.
1: Hmm.
3: Meaning, did you enjoy coloring in the coloring book?
1: Oh, yeah. I know they're like adult coloring books. I would love to get into that.
3: Really?
1: Yeah.
3: Now,
1: yeah.
3: Were you always inside the lines? Or
1: always inside the lines.
3: Yeah, I figured as much.
1: I'd get really bothered if I was outside.
3: Unfortunately. I try to be inside the lines, but,
1: Yeah.
3: It usually was not the case.
1: Right.
3: Do you like Gobstoppers?
1: Oh, I don't know if I've ever really had one.
3: It's been a minute since I've had one.
1: It's been a minute, yeah.
3: It is National Gobstopper Day.
1: Mm-hmm.
3: So there you go. I haven't had one in a while, and it probably will be a little longer of a while before I have another one.
1: Mm-hmm.
3: And, National Sober Day. So that encourages reflection on the benefits of sobriety. So... Yeah, that's something I don't have to worry about today because I will be sober today.
1: Yeah.
3: So we all will celebrate National Sober Day. Mm-hmm. Some of the things that we celebrate on this September 14th.

0: birthdays.
1: And nothing to write home about. But on this day in 2009, a sad day, Patrick Swayze died on this date in 2009. Can't believe it's been that long.
0: I know.
1: Although, you know what? They say Patrick Swayze, American actor, and they mentioned his movies.
0: Yeah.
1: Like Dirty Dancing, Ghost, Point Break. You know what they didn't mention?
0: Roadhouse.
1: Probably his best movie, Roadhouse. Absolutely.
0: Now, for me, it's The Outsiders.
1: That too.
0: I love him in The Outsiders. I mean, when you think about The Outsiders and you see how many actors were in that before they were. I mean, Tom Cruise was in that. Like, it's insane. But I still have not seen Roadhouse. I know. Who else is in Roadhouse with Patrick Swayze?
1: Kelly Lynch she was the doc.
0: Okay.
1: Oh, Sam Elliott.
0: Oh, yeah. Okay.
1: So there
0: Point
1: you go.
0: Break, that was the one with Keanu Reeves.
1: Correct.
0: Right. I have not seen Ghost all the way through. I know I should. I've seen bits and pieces of it. And of course, Dirty Dancing is it's a classic. You know what? I need to watch it before the autumn equinox, before it's officially autumn. I need to.
1: That's this Sunday, isn't it?
0: Well, if you think about it, Dirty Dancing is a good movie, maybe like end of summer, going into fall.
1: Well, there you go.
0: But I also love that, of course, Dirty Dancing was filmed in Virginia, but they try to make it like it's set in New York.
1: True.
0: It's like, just be honest and say it's Virginia. Well, what's wrong with Virginia?
1: Well, you know, then now that I look at the calendar, this is the last week of summer.
0: Yeah.
1: Some people are going to say good riddance.
0: Mm-hmm.
1: Kind of sad, you know,
0: because
1: then you know what that means?
0: What?
1: Cold weather's not far away.
0: Mm-hmm.
1: And then you're going to want warm weather.
0: Mm-hmm.
1: So there you go.
0: Suddenly we're going to have to start layering at the football games and like really layering.
1: That is true. Oh, by the way, I'm trying to think of others who are in Roadhouse who, you know, I'm having senior moments right now. Funk. Terry Funk. He was one of the bouncers in Roadhouse.
0: Yeah.
1: So, and of course, Sam Elliott.
0: And, of course, Patrick Swayze was in one of these movies. I always forget he was in Donnie Darko.
1: I try to forget that one.
0: That is a strange, I think one of the strangest casts I think I've ever seen, because it's him, it's Noah Wiley from ER in the Pit, and Drew Barrymore. And I'm like, what is this cast?
1: You know, we should play today.
0: What?
1: Probably should play it every day. But the Star Spangled Banner, because it was on this day in 1814 in which Francis Scott Key wrote the lyrics the Star Spangled Banner.
0: Mm.
1: Oh, say, can you see?
0: Mm-hmm.
1: We'll stop there. Ooh. Of course, not the greatest of days. It was on this date in 1901. President William McKinley dies after an assassination attempt.
0: Mm.
1: That was back on September 6th. So, you know, a week or so later, he bought the farm back in 1901.
0: Oh, wow.
1: So,
0: I didn't know he was one of the one.
1: Oh, yeah.
0: The list of presidents.
1: Yes.
0: Who, I didn't know that.
1: Oh.
0: Wow.
1: They didn't teach you that at Millbrook?
0: We had a lot of stuff to cover, I think, you know, going through.
1: I gotcha.
0: You know, I think going through all the presidential assassination attempts.
1: Did you see All the President's Men? Good movie.
0: I did not watch that until a year ago when Robert Redford passed away.
1: There you go.
0: That's when I watch it. And it's so interesting watching that and the you know, the whistleblower.
1: Mm-hmm.
0: What was his nickname? The code name for the whistleblower at the time?
1: Oh, that is
0: something
1: me.
0: Throat, right?
1: I do not know.
0: I'll have to look back on it. But it's
1: Google
0: funny
1: that
0: because
1: and then come back to me.
0: At the time, the identity wasn't revealed. The actor did a great job with what he was given. But it's so funny watching that, like knowing no one knew at the time. And then eventually the whistleblower did identify himself decades later. But it is interesting watching that. It's like, oh, no one still knew at the time when they made the movie.
1: Very good. Carolyn Unger in the WSVA Newsroom. Good movie. 4:18. When we come back, we'll check traffic and weather. And Dave Riggert's got sports.
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16: 423 at WSVA, 78 degrees. Time to check traffic and weather. 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
15: WSVA.

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1: Now let's take a look at the roads up and down the valley. I'm not seeing any problems. My goodness, don't you wish all the days could be like today? It is smooth sailing from Winchester to Lexington and pretty clear from Stanton past Charlottesville all the way to Richmond. 81, 64, and all roads in between are very nice and quiet. But if you're seeing it, and we're not saying it, call the WSVA traffic tip line. It's 540-214-2500. Give us a call and let us know.
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3: WSVA's local AccuWeather weather for Harrisonburg and the Shenandoah Valley. Clear and cooler tonight. The low dropping down to 50. A sunny, pleasant day for Tuesday with a high 76. Mostly sunny. A spotty afternoon thunderstorm Wednesday. It'll be warmer. The high up to 83. Humid Thursday with clouds and sun and an afternoon thunderstorm. The high of 85. And mostly cloudy. Still humid Friday with a thunderstorm again. The high of 81. I'm AccuWeather meteorologist Jason Caterina on WSVA.
1: Currently 78 degrees, relative humidity is 54%, the barometric pressure rising at 30.12, wind out of the south, actually it's out of the north, at 2.5 miles an hour under beautiful sunny skies. This block of traffic and weather brought to you by Landis Heating and Air. For more details on a Lennox home comfort system, call 540-434-5988. It is 4:26 at WSVA. 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Here's Dave Riggert.
4: Let's take a look at sports. I am Dave Riggert, and it's a new game week for the James Madison football team as Billy Napier's squad gets set for their first road trip of the season as they play at San Diego State after beating Wagner this past weekend 87-3.
5: Gives us some momentum. There was energy in the locker room after the game, and certainly today there's a little bit of buzz in the air. So we have a healthy respect for our next opponent, knowing Sean Lewis and his career. He's an outstanding coach, and his program has continued to get better. They have an identity, offense, defense, and in the kicking game, and they've got a 7-game win streak at home. Tough place to play, and certainly for us, the East-West travel logistics that we'll navigate as an organization will be part of the challenge.
4: The Dukes are 2-0, while the Aztecs are 1-1 after falling to Bob Chesney and UCLA this past weekend. The kickoff is set for 10 p.m. Eastern time from Snapdragon Stadium in San Diego, and our pregame begins at 8 o'clock right here on WSVA. The Sun Belt recognized JMU wide receiver Michael Scott on Monday as he was named the league's special teams player of the week. Scott returned 2 punts for touchdowns in the Dukes' win over Wagner, and he finished with 303 all-purpose yards, including 258 of those coming on kickoff and punt returns. JMU also found out their game time for their showdown at Old Dominion a week from Saturday, as the Dukes and Monarchs will kick off at 6 o'clock from Ballard Stadium in the Royal Rivalry. Again, that game will take place a week from Saturday on September the 26th. Also this week in college football, number 25 Virginia takes on West Virginia in Charlotte at the Dukes Mayo Classic at 7:30 on Saturday, and Virginia Tech's on the road this weekend. They play at Maryland. That kick also set for 7:30 coming up on Saturday. Bridgewater College is off this week before playing at Center College next Saturday in Danville, Kentucky. Week one of the NFL season wraps up tonight in Kansas City as the Chiefs host the Denver Broncos. That kickoff is set for 8:15 from Arrowhead Stadium. There are a few matchups in high school volleyball around the area tonight as Harrisonburg plays host to Stanton. Turner Ashby's at home against Wilson Memorial. East Rockingham goes to Madison County, and Broadway's at home this evening. They take on Central. And in Major League Baseball tonight, the Nationals have the night off before hosting the Phillies tomorrow night, but the Orioles are in New York this evening to begin a 3-game series with the Mets. Baltimore is 72 and 70. 78, and they are four games back of a final wildcard spot in the American League, and they will send out Brandon Young to the mound tonight. He's 9-4 with a 3.71 ERA, and Jonah Tong will get the start tonight for New York. He's 2-1 with a 4.80 earned run average. That first pitch is set for 7:10 this evening from Citi Field. That's a look at sports. I'm Dave Riggert.
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6: I'm Jim Chesko with Your Money Now. A lackluster start to the new week on Wall Street with the indexes ending in the red. The S&P 500 eased 37 points, the Dow Industrials shed 152, and the NASDAQ Composite lost 146. Pressuring stocks, a shakeup in the pipeline for artificial intelligence initial public offerings amid growing safety concerns, and more upside moves in Treasury yields and oil. The price of West Texas Intermediate crude settled above the $101 a barrel level after hitting nearly $105 this morning. Shares of energy producers were mixed despite the higher oil prices and continued tensions in the Middle East. Stock of APA and EOG Resources rose slightly, but shares of giants Chevron and ExxonMobil ended fractionally lower. A big gainer today, Elmet Group, the Portland, Maine-based maker of precision-engineered parts, saw its stock soar 30%. The Defense Department announced a $450 million investment in the company. That's Your Money Now.
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11: ABC News, I'm Chuck Sievertson. Amid a big public debate today between government and industry leaders about slowing down artificial intelligence to make sure it's safe, House Speaker Mike Johnson says lawmakers need to act, but they need to make sure that the U.S. is the leader on AI.
12: I called for a meeting of the platform providers. I think the president is going to summon everyone together, probably at the White House. I expect that happens into this week or early next week. That hasn't been scheduled yet, but it's in process.
11: Though President Trump says Ukraine and Russia have agreed not to target each other's energy facilities, blaming high diesel prices on that war, there's no confirmation from Russia, and Ukraine's president demanding Russia agree. An important Saudi oil pipeline will mostly be out of service for weeks following an attack last week, say two regional officials. Mahmoud Khalil, the Columbia grad student detained by ICE last year, is filing a lawsuit against the university, citing failure to keep him safe. This is ABC News.
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1: Roads continue to look good up and down the valley. No incidents, no accidents, no backups, no delays to tell you about. However, if you're seeing it and we're not saying it, call the WSVA traffic tip line. It is 540-214-2500. Give us a call and let us know.
3: WSVA's local AccuWeather for Harrisonburg and the Shenandoah Valley. Clear and cooler tonight. The low dropping down to 50. A sunny, pleasant day for Tuesday with a high 76. Mostly sunny, a spotty afternoon thunderstorm Wednesday. It'll be warmer, the high up to 83. Humid Thursday with clouds and sun and an afternoon thunderstorm, the high of 85. And mostly cloudy, still humid Friday with a thunderstorm again, the high of 81. I'm AccuWeather meteorologist Jason Caterina on WSVA.
1: It is 78 degrees, relative humidity at 55%. The barometric pressure steady at 30.12. Winds have shifted out of the east now at 3 to 4 miles an hour under beautiful sunny skies. 4:33 at WSVA. Welcome to the second half of Late Afternoons. 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
13: 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Authorities are searching for a vehicle involved in an alleged shooting in Quicksburg. The Shenandoah County Sheriff's Office is seeking the public's help in identifying the owner of a small white SUV or possibly a Toyota RAV4. View the photo of the vehicle on rocktownnow.com. According to Sheriff Tim Carter, this vehicle was seen around Ridge Road, Quicksburg on Sunday afternoon at about 4:40. A shot was allegedly fired from this vehicle and struck a house on Ridge Road. Sheriff Carter advises those who may have information about this case to not post it on social media and reach out to SCSO investigator Weimer. One of the two people facing felony charges following a shooting earlier this month at Harris Gardens Apartments in Harrisonburg has more time before he heads to court. WSVA's Jacqueline Dovern reports.
14: Joshua Dean of Harrisonburg was scheduled to have a hearing this morning in General District Court. However, according to online records, it was continued until October 28th. The 18-year-old was charged with felony possession with intent to distribute a Schedule 1 or 2 narcotic after police executed a search warrant on September 2nd at the Howard Johnson Hotel on East Market Street. This followed a shooting earlier in the day in the 200 block of Vine Street. An unnamed juvenile was also arrested in connection to the incident and charged with felony breaking and entering with intent to commit murder and as a principal in the second degree. For WSVA News, I'm Jacqueline Dobrin.
13: Thank you, Jacqueline. Officials with the Department of Wildlife Resources is hosting a forum later this month to discuss the plans to renovate Lake Shenandoah Dam. Thanks to additional state funding, those plans are moving forward, and the forum will allow the public to hear remarks from the department, elected officials, and engineers, as well as review the plans and learn more about the project implementation timeline. The forum will be Tuesday evening, September 29th at 7 o'clock at the Rocky and Recreation Center east of Harrisonburg. In 2020, inspections of the dam revealed degraded structural materials in the core. And
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13: Rockingham County Clerk of the Circuit Court, Chaz Haywood, announced a new leadership structure within the clerk's office. Daniel Ritchie has been appointed Chief Deputy of Courts, while Elena Almeida has been appointed Chief Deputy of Local Records. Haywood says rather than a single chief deputy, they have two to oversee a distinct area of responsibility.
17: We have Danielle's experience in court procedures and Elena's experience managing daily operations, and which will continue to strengthen the work of every department. It's really an exciting opportunity to build the next line of leadership, which I'm responsible to do, and continue to provide successful service to Rockingham and Harrisonburg residents.
13: Ritchie has worked in the Circuit Court Clerk's office since 2013, while Almeida joined the clerk's office in 2020. Average gas prices in Virginia have risen 18 cents per gallon in the last week and begin the new work week averaging $4.14 a gallon. That's according to GasBuddy's survey of nearly 4,100 stations across the Commonwealth. Prices in Virginia are nearly 38 cents per gallon higher than a month ago and stand $1.18 per gallon higher than a year ago. Meanwhile, diesel is averaging nationally about $6.20 per gallon, and Patrick DeHaan of GasBuddy tells ABC News diesel translates to higher prices elsewhere.
18: Supply chains all feeling this from top to bottom. Truckers paying more for diesel, record-setting prices in California. We're now seeing diesel prices close to $9 a gallon. So the next time consumers go to the grocery store, the next time they buy something online, they will likely be noticing an impact of a trickle-down effect.
13: The cheapest gas prices in Harrisonburg and Rockingham County is $3.94 a gallon. Some Virginia fishermen have discovered a legal shortcut to finding trout before everyone else does. Officials with the Virginia Department of Wildlife Resources say anglers are flooding the agency with public records requests to learn where trout will be stocked before that information is released to everyone else. The Cardinal News reports that the practice has become so common, the department now handles about 700 trout-related FOIA requests a year. The state raises and releases more than 1.2 million trout each year into roughly 180 waters. For News Talk 92.1 and 550 WSVA, I'm Carolyn Unger.
1: 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When we come back, we'll hear from Gupta.
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1: 442 at WSVA, 78 degrees, time for a better life. 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
0: If you've got a teenager, you probably suspect their phone is stealing their sleep. And now a new study confirms it. Researchers at UCSF found more than half of American teens are on their phones between 10 at night and 6 in the morning. That's on school nights. A lot of them are scrolling in the dead of the night between midnight and 4 a.m. And that matters because teens need 8 to 10 hours of sleep a night. Their growing brains do some of their most important work, like learning and steadying their emotions while they rest. So what helps? Well, treat it as a family plan, not a teen problem. Keep phones charging outside the bedroom overnight. Some families use a shared lockbox. And here's the big one. The single best predictor of a teen's screen habits is their parents' screen habits. So if you want them off their phones, model it yourself. I'm Dr. Sanjay Gupta, helping you live a better life.
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1: Roads continue to be free and clear up and down the valley. 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
6: WSVA's local AccuWeather for Harrisonburg and the Shenandoah Valley. Clear and cooler tonight, the low dropping down to 50. A sunny, pleasant day for Tuesday with a high 76. Mostly sunny, a spotty afternoon thunderstorm Wednesday. It'll be warmer, the high up to 83. Humid Thursday with clouds and sun and an afternoon thunderstorm, the high of 85. And mostly cloudy, still humid Friday with the thunderstorm again, the high of 81. I'm AccuWeather meteorologist Jason Caterina on WSVA.
1: 78 degrees, relative humidity at 55%. The barometric pressure is steady at 30.12. Winds out of the north, 3 to 4 miles an hour under clear blue skies. 446 at WSVA.
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1: And today's Valley Expert is Dave Warren, Vice President of the Atlantic Region for Everence. Thanks for joining us. How are you?
7: Hey, Mario. I'm doing great. How are you?
1: Very good. So you're Vice President of the Atlantic Region. So what does that entail? How far does that go?
7: Yeah, so I'm responsible for our work from Philadelphia to Florida. So all the way down the East Coast, all the
1: wow.
7: East Coast states, yeah.
1: So you pile up the frequent flyer miles.
7: Frequent flyer miles and miles on my car as well, so yes.
1: All right. So is that your main stay in Philadelphia, or you stay somewhere in the middle so you don't have to go from one extreme to the other?
7: I actually live much closer to Philadelphia, but I'm in Harrisonburg a whole lot.
1: All right. A whole lot. And you got an office in Harrisonburg.
7: I do.
1: And before you get started, where is that office?
7: So we're on Mount Clinton Pike near the Gift and Thrift Bookshop or Thrift Shop that a lot of people know, so.
1: Fantastic. Yep. All right. So you're Vice President for Everence. For those that may not be familiar with Everence, what do you do?
7: Yeah, we're a comprehensive financial services company. We do investment management for individuals and organizations. We also do financial planning for individuals. And we have a foundation that we operate as well, which does complex charitable gifts for people that want to be generous and support the causes and organizations that they care about.
1: You know, when you meet with clients, you know, I'm sure clients worry about day to day. I mean, paycheck to paycheck, day to day. I don't know how much they're looking into the future. Hopefully they're contacting you and you give them a vision into the future. So how do you, you know, somebody working, they got a family, you sit down with them. How do you help them look into the future, so to speak?
7: Yeah, one of our biggest things we're trying to do is help people think about how to make a purpose from their money and not just get by day to day. And so lots of people are stressed out by money, and that's understandable. But one of the things people struggle with is anxiety and stress and tension around their money. And whether that's they don't have enough and they're trying to figure out how to have more, or a lot of people actually end up being successful and actually having more, and they're still stressed out by their money. What am I going to do with this? People want it. Where am I going to invest it? Where am I going to give it? And money creates more stress, even when you have more. And so we try to help people all along that path to try and make money an ally in finding purpose in life and not just be kind of an enemy and a stress producer all the time.
1: Well, you know, it's funny because everybody says they wish they had more money. They, you know, they play the lottery. They hope they win the millions of dollars. But even those that do win a lottery or get an inheritance and have a lot of money, that can be as stressful, if not more stressful, than not having enough.
7: Sure. I mean, unfortunately, money is a stressful thing for most people at some point, or maybe a lot of points, from I wish I had more to sometimes I end up having more and it's still stressful. I'm disappointed by that. So we're trying to help people think about what are the ways I can make meaning and purpose in my life and have my money help me with that, not be an enemy of that.
1: Okay. Now, obviously, family history plays a part. You know, you're always a product of your upbringing. The apple doesn't fall far from the tree. If you got a family history of somebody, you know, that spends like there's no tomorrow, somebody that is tight, how much does family history play in this?
7: No, that's a great observation. I mean, one of the things that comes with us is our family history in lots of areas, but certainly money is one of those. And so if my family struggled financially, I may have a tendency to be really tight with money, and I may actually accumulate a lot because I'm tight with money, but then I may not be able to enjoy it and use it to benefit my kids, to do trips, to do meaningful things, because I'm hanging on to it too tightly because I grew up in a family that didn't have a lot. Or I may see the stock market a certain way. I may be worried about that. And so because I don't want to invest, or I'm afraid to adopt a more, I don't know, I don't want to say aggressive, but a more optimistic view of the markets, I may miss out on returns for the future that would help my retirement to be more secure. And I miss out on a lot of good things. And so we want to try to help people think about, we talk sometimes about the impact gap, which would be, I may have done well financially, I've had good habits, I've been careful. Well, how do I want to use that to benefit my family? We want to do some things together. We want to take trips, do things like that. We want to invest for the future so we can have a good retirement. We also want to give and support organizations that are making the world a better place. Part of our family history, lots of times, is our family was touched by something medical or a need in the past. And so there are lots of charities addressing those needs today. And I have a sense of what that's about. And so because of my family experience, we might want to have a deliberate strategy to help those organizations to be charitable, to give to those places. And that's deeply meaningful for the people that get involved in that.
1: Well, how do you handle a couple where one is more of a spender and the other is more of a saver? Hopefully they have that conversation before they walk down the aisle, but sometimes they don't. And so when you have that, and I know money is a tension, it provides tension in a relationship. So how do you handle that?
7: You know, that's a great question. And you brought it up almost like, well, that happens once in a while. Actually, that happens almost every time. You know, you can find any couple almost, and one has more tendency one way and the other the other way. And so we see that literally every day, most of our clients are kind of somewhere on that continuum. And so it's more just naming it and saying, hey, folks, like, you're not different. This isn't a problem. Everybody struggles with this. Normalizing it for them, making them realize you're just like everybody else. This is not a problem. And we want to hear both sides of the couple talk about it. And then it's amazing when a third person's involved, a financial planner, financial advisor, can convene that conversation for you and help you talk that out, how quickly a couple could say, yeah, we actually do agree on most things here. But when we're by ourselves, sometimes that turns into tension. But when we sit with somebody else and they help kind of, you know, host that conversation for us, we can pretty quickly come to where we're agreed on most things, and we can help them make progress pretty quick a lot of times.
1: You mentioned the markets a few minutes ago. How much do you pay attention to the Dow, the NASDAQ, the S&P? Yeah. I know it's, you know, basically it's in every newscast. They always remind you what it's doing. Yeah. Is it up? It's down?
7: Yeah.
1: How much on a daily basis do you pay attention to that?
7: Well, we pay really close attention to it, but we help that our clients, that we can help them be at ease with their strategy so they don't have to pay attention to it every day. It's pretty stressful if you do. So we want to do that for them and have them not worry about it. So we want to be sure that we're clear on what their long-term objectives are, what their comfort level with risk is, what their time frame, how long are they investing for.

0: and then we're going to help them be comfortable with the strategy, and then we're going to help them carry that strategy forth over the long haul, and we'll worry about it day to day so they don't have to. And the most successful investors, frankly, are the ones that stick with a strategy over a long period of time and don't change it all the time.
1: So you got to tell them it's a marathon, not a sprint. So how many times you got to talk them off the ledge when the Dow drops 600 one day, another 500 the next day, and they start calling you, and hey, how do you talk them off the ledge?
0: I honestly believe that this is mostly where we provide it. This is a lot of value we provide, is when the market goes down and somebody calls and says, hey, this is going on, what should I do? And, you know, we want to be sensitive. They say, hey, I'm not comfortable, I want to make a change. Of course, we're going to do that. But we hold people's hands through those moments. And, you know, a few weeks later, lots of times they're like, boy, I'm glad you helped me not to make a rash decision at that moment, because I'm glad I stayed in the market, or I'm glad I did whatever. Of course, if somebody says, I want to make a change, we're going to help them make that change. But lots of times it's just, hey, this isn't new. This has happened a lot of times before. We agreed on this strategy. It sounds like that made sense. Does that still make sense?
1: Hopefully when they make a change when it's down, they want to put more into it, because the old saying is buy low, sell high.
0: Yeah, and the people that really do well are the people that stick at it for a long period of time. That's when you really, really make a difference to your situation.
1: All right, Dave Warren, our guest. He's vice president of the Atlantic region for Everence. For more information on Everence, what can they do?
0: Everence.com, and our local Harrisonburg office is listed there, and they can go on the website and find us. And we have a really strong Everence Harrisonburg team ready to serve them.
1: Very good. So as we wrap up today, what's the one encouraging thought you'd like to leave with the listeners who are just beginning to think about how they can live a purpose and have an impact?
0: Yeah, we want to encourage them to be reminded that money can be your ally and not your enemy, and that there's lots of ways we can help you put your money to work to provide more satisfaction, more enjoyment, and to be help you find more purpose and meaning in life and not have it be an enemy of that.
1: Dave Warren, Vice President of the Atlantic Region for Everence. Thank you very much for the time and the valuable information.
0: Thank you, Mario.
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3: I'm Jim Chesko with Your Money Now. A down day to start the new week on Wall Street. The S&P 500 eased 37 points. The Dow Industrials lost 152. And the Nasdaq Composite retreated 146. The price of West Texas Intermediate crude settled above the $101 a barrel level after hitting nearly $105 this morning. You may not know the company, but Rum Group, an AI infrastructure and video company with close ties to the Trump administration, has reportedly reached a massive six-year, $13.7 billion deal to provide Anthropic with computing power. In the wake of the news, Rum Group shares soared 13% today. With the National Football League expanding its lineup of primetime and standalone games to occasional Wednesdays, Fridays, and holidays, there aren't quite as many games for Sunday ticket viewers to enjoy. But the shrinking Sunday lineup doesn't bring with it a lower price for fans. The Sunday ticket package from YouTube costs as much as $480 for customers who don't also subscribe to YouTube TV. 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
12: Conservation advocates and community leaders near national parks are calling on Congress to restart a fund dedicated to maintaining infrastructure on public lands and national parks. And the Grottoes Raritan Club is sponsoring a candidates forum on Thursday evening at the Grottoes Town Hall. I'll have details on these and other stories following ABC News at the top of the hour on WSVA.
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15: From ABC News, I'm Lindsay Davis, anchor Prime streaming weeknights on ABC News Live. Amid a public debate today between government and business leaders about slowing down artificial intelligence to make sure it's safe, House Speaker Mike Johnson says lawmakers need to act, but they need to make sure that the U.S. is the leader on AI.
16: I called for a meeting of the platform providers. I think the president is going to summon everyone together, probably at the White House. I expect that happens into this week or early next week. That hasn't been scheduled yet, but it's in process.
15: More from ABC's Elizabeth Schulze.
17: Anthropic and OpenAI say they will put in place third-party monitors to evaluate the safety of their platforms. Anthropic is also calling for legislation that would force the companies to be more transparent, but they are not saying that they will stop releasing new AI models.
15: ABC's Karen Travers is at the White House.
18: President Trump on Monday said he is the best guardrail to protect against artificial intelligence, writing on his social media platform that the only barriers to the technology should be a, quote, strong and smart president. He went on to claim there is a, quote, sick conspiracy against AI and data centers and said this benefits China.
15: President Trump says Ukraine and Russia have agreed not to target each other's energy facilities, blaming record high diesel prices on that war. But no confirmation from Russia, and Ukraine's president says he'd agree only if Russia is on board. On Diesel, Gas Buddy senior analyst Patrick DeHaan.
19: The next time consumers go to the grocery store, the next time they buy something online, they will likely be noticing an impact of a trickle-down effect.
15: A group of Democratic-led cities and states are suing the Trump administration over a new rule that would give immigration officials more discretion to deny entry or green cards to immigrants who claim public benefits, however briefly, including school meals, health insurance, or food stamps. New York Mayor Zoran Mamdani.
20: Nothing about this rule will reduce waste or keep Americans safer or improve New Yorkers' lives. It is simply a vehicle for confusion and a vehicle for cruelty.
15: Wall Street major indexes closed lower. 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
0: I'm Lindsay Davis. 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
14: A Russian oligarch with ties to Vladimir Putin allegedly contributed hundreds of thousands of dollars for Donald Trump Jr.'s wedding earlier this year at an exclusive island in the Bahamas, says a new report from ProPublica. The White House and a spokesperson for Trump Jr. referenced an Instagram post from his new wife, which doesn't dispute that the Russian paid for part of the celebration. Mahmoud Khalil, the Columbia grad student detained by ICE last year, is filing a lawsuit against the university, citing failure to keep them safe. Saying it's conducting a review of the latest measles death in the state, the Pennsylvania Department of Health. ABC's Peter Harlambou says the victim,
22: 40-year-old, who officials say wasn't vaccinated against the disease. After the state confirmed two measles-associated deaths last month, Health Secretary Robert F. Kennedy Jr. claimed the state refused to share information with the federal government and alleged without evidence that Governor Josh Shapiro fabricated the deaths to score political points. Shapiro has argued that RFK Jr.'s skepticism of vaccines is worsening the outbreak.
14: Bob Mackie, the famed Hollywood costume designer, is dead at 87. He once was asked how he'd like to be remembered.
23: I don't know. I hope people think, you know, he was a damn good designer. That would be nice, you know. But they'll probably say, you know, he's the guy that did the curtain rod and the belly button dresses. What are you going to do?
14: Chuck Sievertson, ABC News.
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25: Well, if you're getting off in the 5 o'clock hour, you'll be happy to know that the roads are free and clear up and down the valley. No incidents, no accidents, no backups, no delays. It's a nice ride from Winchester to Lexington on 81. Pretty smooth from Stanton past Charlottesville all the way to Richmond on 64 and all roads in between. However, if you're seeing it and we're not saying it, call the WSVA traffic tip line. It is 540-214-2500. Give us a call and let us know.
26: WSVA's local AccuWeather for Harrisonburg and the Shenandoah Valley. Clear and cooler tonight. The low dropping down to 50. A sunny, pleasant day for Tuesday with a high 76. Mostly sunny, a spotty afternoon thunderstorm Wednesday. It'll be warmer, the high up to 83. Humid Thursday with clouds and sun and an afternoon thunderstorm, the high of 85. And mostly cloudy, still humid Friday with the thunderstorm again, the high of 81. I'm AccuWeather meteorologist Jason Caterina on WSVA.
25: 78 degrees, relative humidity at 53%. The barometric pressure is steady at 30.13. Winds have picked up out of the east now at 5 to 6 miles an hour under beautiful sunny skies. I am looking out the window of the WSVA studios. I don't see a single cloud. It is clear blue. How about that? 5:07 at WSVA. Welcome to hour number 3 of Late Afternoons. 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
27: 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This just in, Virginia State Police is investigating a fatal single vehicle crash involving a motorcycle that occurred yesterday morning at 11:13 on Spotswood Trail in Greene County. Spokesman Matt Demline explains.
28: A 2003 Harley-Davidson motorcycle was heading eastbound on Spotswood Trail, about 1.5 miles east of Skyline Drive. The motorcycle began to lose control and slowed rapidly. The driver was ejected from the motorcycle.
27: The driver, 67-year-old James M. Dooms of Waynesboro, died at the scene. Dooms was reportedly wearing a helmet. The crash remains under investigation. Conservation advocates and community leaders near national parks are calling on Congress to restart a fund dedicated to maintaining infrastructure on public lands and national parks. The National Parks and Public Lands Legacy Restoration Fund, which started in 2020 by the Great American Outdoors Act, provided $9 billion in public land repairs over 5 years. However, funding for that program expired last year, and Front Royal Tourism and Community Development Director Elizabeth Lewis says aging roads, trails, and facilities can discourage visitors from returning to places like Shenandoah National Park.
2: Visitor experience is key, and if we're not making that good impression, they're certainly far less

0: Washington that she looks forward to having discussions with members of the General Assembly.
1: I think there's a lot that can be done to ensure that the information available for any type of license plate reader system or any sort of similar system to FLOC, that information is protected and used just for law enforcement official use.
0: She adds that there are many improvements that can be made before taking a vital tool to solve crimes or find missing and abducted children out of the toolbox. A new exhibit in Northern Virginia is highlighting military service through a perspective that is sometimes missing from the history books. In her image is a new exhibition at the Buchanan Partners Art Gallery in Manassas, featuring the artwork of former and active duty women service members. The pieces challenge the male-dominated narratives of military history and explore the meaning of service and the sacrifices made by military family members. In her image will be on display starting tomorrow and lasting through October 31st, with a panel discussion featuring some of the artists scheduled for September 26th. For News Talk 92.1 and 550 WSVA, I'm Carolyn Unger.
2: 511 at WSVA, 78 beautiful degrees. You're listening to Late Afternoons. I'm Mario Retrosi. Carolyn Unger in the WSVA newsroom. You got phobias? You afraid of anything?
0: I don't know if I have any phobias that kind of affect, I don't know. I've never been diagnosed with a phobia. Yeah, I am scared of things, though.
2: Okay, such as?
0: The dark. I'm not a big fan of the dark.
2: Not a fan of the dark, believe it or not.
0: Mm-hmm.
2: That is not on the list of top 10 most common phobias.
0: I think it's like more of the dark in a place I'm not really used to, if that makes sense. Or if there's any like weird noises that come up, you know?
2: I got you.
0: Yeah.
2: Can you list the top 10 most common phobias?
0: I feel like there's going to be some on there that I don't expect.
2: Okay.
0: I think because I'm going to see the pets tomorrow, I'm going to say... Are dogs or cats on there?
2: Dogs, number 5 on the list. Wow. I think it's called cynophobia. Fear of dogs. That is number 5 on the list.
0: I'm going to go...
2: Interesting. You got the midway, the halfway one.
0: I mean, yeah, because a lot of people are afraid of dogs. Some for good reason, you know. I'm going to go the ocean.
2: There's no... that is not in the list. The ocean. Fear of the ocean.
0: Is there anything in the ocean?
2: Oh.
0: That could be in the ocean that people are afraid of?
2: No.
0: So no sharks?
2: No sharks.
0: Okay.
2: No fear of sharks.
0: Huh. Any more animals?
2: Oh, quite a few, actually. Okay. I believe the top two are animals. In fact, the top two are in a... song by, not that you're going to remember this, but the top two was the name of a song by Jim Stafford in the 70s.
0: I mean, I don't know if it's technically an animal, but I'm going to go spider.
2: That is number 1 on the list.
0: There it is.
2: Arachnophobia.
0: Arachnophobia.
2: That is correct.
0: Okay. Okay. Any more like bugs or?
2: Oh, not those. Like no.
0: Okay, land or water?
2: Both.
0: Both. Okay. Can they fly?
2: No.
0: Okay. Are they dangerous? Are they considered dangerous?
2: Can be.
0: They can be. Turtles?
2: Not those.
0: Okay.
2: All right. These people, I'm sure the folks listening probably remember this song. You can keep thinking. If you find it, go ahead. This is number 2, by the way.
0: Okay.
2: You got number 1.
0: Ducks?
2: Not those.
0: Oh, yeah, yeah. They said they didn't fly. I'm trying to hear it now.
2: Okay.

0: There you go. Number two on the list, snakes.
1: Okay.
0: I just thought that was funny that spiders was one, spiders were one, and snakes are two.
1: Okay.
0: And Jim Stafford just, boom, popped into my head from the 70s, ladies and gentlemen. Anyway, you got the top two. Let's go 3 through 10. Well, you got 5. That's dogs.
1: Mm-hmm.
0: So what else phobias you think there are?
1: Flying?
0: Flying is number 6 on the list. Very good.
1: Okay.
0: I don't know what the name of that one is. It might be acrophobia. Who knows?
1: Yeah. Is driving on there?
0: No, but there should be, because there's too many people that don't know what they're doing.
1: Yeah. Well, no, they're not afraid of it. Those are fearless drivers.
0: Oh,
1: that's
0: gotcha.
1: The thing. Okay. Any more like actions, like, you know?
0: Not really.
1: Okay.
0: Well, I take that back. There's one.
1: There's one.
0: Yes.
1: Are there any that are like way too specific, or is it just kind of general?
0: In general.
1: Okay.
0: I mean, fear of, you know, folks don't like to go on a mountain.
1: Mm-hmm. Heights.
0: Fear of heights. Yeah. Number 3 on the list.
1: Because I asked that because I've seen a lot of people, more than I expect, talk about their fear of yogurt, like an actual fear of yogurt.
0: Somebody's got a fear of yogurt?
1: Yeah. Yeah, like a rational fear of yogurt.
0: I gotcha.
1: Okay, any objects?
0: Yes, actually.
1: Okay. I'm going to go random, like plants.
0: No, not those. No.
1: I'm sure that exists, but not in the top 10 list.
0: All right. All right. You go in, and that's not considered claustrophobia, but...
1: Oh. Okay.
0: When you go into, let's say, a place and it's really crowded spaces.
1: There is a phobia crowded spaces.
0: Of crowded spaces. That's number 4 on
1: the list.
0: That's
1: fair.
0: So we got 1 through 6, 7, 8, 9, and 10.
1: What else?
0: I'm surprised you didn't get this one.
1: Agoraphobia, like going outside?
0: Social interaction. I'll give you that one. That's number 9 on the list. Social interaction.
1: Okay.
0: All right. You know, in...
1: public speaking.
0: That's social interaction.
1: Oh, okay.
0: So there you go. You know, during bad weather, what does it do?
1: Oh, thunderstorms.
0: Thunder and lightning. That is astrophobia, number 7 on the list.
1: Mm.
0: That leaves you 8 and 10. I am surprised you didn't get either one of these.
1: Okay.
0: I thought you haven't said this, because, I mean, I know there's people that are, you know... They'll get a paper towel or something, and even on a doorknob, I'm not touching it.
1: Oh, germs.
0: That's it.
1: Yeah, germaphobe.
0: There you go. That's number 10 on the list. Germs and dirt. And then the fear of, okay.
1: What is
0: blood
1: it?
0: Is the end result.
1: Oh, blood.
0: But to get the blood, you gotta...
1: Oh, needles.
0: There you go.
1: Yeah.
0: Injections. Number 8 on the list.
1: Okay.
0: So there you go. Spiders, snakes, heights, crowded spaces, dogs, flying, thunder and lightning, injections, social interaction, and germs. Ladies and gentlemen, the top 10 most common phobias in the country.
1: Okay.
0: If not the world.
1: Hmm.
0: Not bad.
1: Not bad.
0: Not bad.
1: Yeah.
0: I knew you weren't going to get the Jim Stafford song.
1: No.
0: Because that's only about, I don't know, 50 years old by now.
1: Right.
0: So, speaking of which, I was watching the other day.
1: Mm-hmm.
0: It was Friday, I think it was. I don't know if it was the afternoon edition of Good Morning, or was it the Kelly Clarkson show. Jacqueline Smith and Kate Jackson were both on there because Charlie's Angels turns 50 this year. 50 years old for Charlie's Angels, boys and girls. How
1: nice.
0: About that? 519 at WSVA. She's Carolyn Unger. I'm Mario Retrosi. When we come back, we'll check traffic, weather, and Dave Riggert's got sports.
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15: Roads remain free and clear up and down the valley. However, if you're seeing it and we're not saying it, call the WSVA traffic tip line. 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
1: WSVA's local AccuWeather weather for Harrisonburg and the Shenandoah Valley. Clear and cooler tonight, the low dropping down to 50. A sunny, pleasant day for Tuesday with the high 76. Mostly sunny, a spotty afternoon thunderstorm Wednesday. It'll be warmer at the high up to 83. Humid Thursday with clouds and sun and an afternoon thunderstorm, the high of 85. And mostly cloudy, still humid Friday with the thunderstorm again, the high of 81. I'm AccuWeather meteorologist Jason Caterina on WSVA.
0: It is 78 degrees, relative humidity at 54%, the barometric pressure rising at 30.13, winds are out of the east at 4 to 5 miles an hour under clear blue sunny skies in the central Shenandoah Valley. 525 at WSVA, time to check sports. Here's Dave Riggert.
2: Let's take a look at sports. I am Dave Riggert, and it's a new game week for the James Madison football team as Billy Napier's squad gets set for their first road trip of the season as they play at San Diego State after beating Wagner this past weekend 87-3.
3: Gives us some momentum. There's energy in the locker room after the game, and certainly today there's a little bit of buzz in the air. So we have a healthy respect for our next opponent. Knowing Sean Lewis and his career, he's an outstanding coach, and his program has continued to get better. They have an identity, offense, defense, and in the kicking game. And they've got a 7-game win streak at home. Tough place to play. And certainly for us, the East-West travel logistics that we'll navigate as an organization will be part of the challenge.
2: The Dukes are 2-0, while the Aztecs are 1-1 after falling to Bob Chesney and UCLA this past weekend. The kickoff is set for 10 p.m. Eastern time from Snapdragon Stadium in San Diego, and our pregame begins at 8 o'clock right here on WSVA. The Sun Belt recognized JMU wide receiver Michael Scott on Monday as he was named the league's special teams player of the week. Scott returned two punts for touchdowns in the Dukes' win over Wagner, and he finished with 303 all-purpose yards, including 258 of those coming on kickoff and punt returns. JMU also found out their game time for their showdown at Old Dominion a week from Saturday, as Dukes and Monarchs will kick off at 6 o'clock from Ballard Stadium in the Royal Rivalry. Again, that game will take place a week from Saturday on September the 26th. Also this week in college football, number 25 Virginia takes on West Virginia in Charlotte at the Dukes Mayo Classic at 7:30 on Saturday, and Virginia Tech's on the road this weekend. They play at Maryland. That kick also set for 7:30 coming up on Saturday. Bridgewater College is off this week before playing at Center College next Saturday in Danville, Kentucky. Week one of the NFL season wraps up tonight in Kansas City as the Chiefs host the Denver Broncos. That kickoff is set for 8:15 from Arrowhead Stadium. There are a few matchups in high school volleyball around the area tonight as Harrisonburg plays host to Stanton. Turner Ashby's at home against Wilson Memorial. East Rockingham goes to Madison County, and Broadway's at home this evening. They take on Central. And in Major League Baseball tonight, the Nationals have the night off before hosting the Phillies tomorrow night, but the Orioles are in New York this evening to begin a 3-game series with the Mets. Baltimore is 72-78, and they are 4 games back of a final wildcard spot in the American League, and they will send out Brandon Young to the mound tonight. He's 9-4 with a 3.71 ERA, and Jonah Tong will get the start tonight for New York. He's 2-1 with a 4.80 earned run average. That first pitch is set for 7:10 this evening from Citi Field. That's a look at sports. I'm Dave Riggert.
4: I'm Jim Chesko with Your Money Now. New safety concerns about artificial intelligence had a mixed impact on Wall Street today. Shares of cybersecurity companies like CrowdStrike, Palo Alto Networks, and Zscaler all saw double-digit percentage gains. But Hewlett-Packard Enterprise skidded 11%, NVIDIA dropped 3.3%, and both Intel and Micron Technology slid about 5.5%. Stocks ended modestly lower overall in the Monday session. The Dow Industrials fell 152 points, and the tech-heavy NASDAQ Composite dipped 146. It was a loss of 37 for the S&P 500. Ongoing Middle East tensions sent October crude oil up 1.3%, settling above $101 a barrel. Owning a car is getting more and more expensive these days. The cost of auto insurance has jumped 50% since 2019, according to the Bureau of Labor Statistics. And based on AAA figures, gas prices are 55% higher than they were back in 2019. Maintenance and repair costs are up, too. That's Your Money Now.
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0: 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We're just a minute away from an ABC News update. 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
9: One of the two people facing felony charges following a shooting earlier this month at Harris Gardens Apartments in Harrisonburg has more time before he heads to court. And officials with the Department of Wildlife Resources is hosting a forum later this month to discuss the plans to renovate Lake Shenandoah Dam. I'll have details on these and other stories following ABC News at the bottom of the hour on WSVA.
0: Reminder, the third annual Valley Cares for Kids Radiothon, sponsored by Dairy Queen and Apollo Ball Ford, coming up Thursday, September 24th. 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
10: ABC News, I'm Chuck Sievertson. With industry leaders urging AI development be slowed down and having some government regulation to make sure it's safe, House Speaker Mike Johnson says industry leaders and the president will meet this week or next.
11: Obviously, there's a need for guardrails, but there's also a keen need for the industry to self-regulate and self-monitor and report to us. And so we're going to be talking about all that.
10: President Trump says Ukraine and Russia have agreed not to target each other's energy facilities, blaming record-high diesel prices on that war. But Ukraine's president says Russia would have to agree, and it hasn't confirmed. A group of Democratic-led cities and states are suing the Trump administration over a new rule that would give immigration officials more discretion to deny entry or green cards to immigrants who claim public benefits, including school meals or food stamps. Wall Street major indexes closed lower. This is ABC News.
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0: Roads are free and clear up and down the valley. I haven't seen any problems, no incidents, no accidents, no backups, no delays to tell you about. However, if you're seeing it and we're not saying it, call the WSVA traffic tip line, 540-214-2500. Give us a call and let us know.
1: WSVA's local AccuWeather weather for Harrisonburg and the Shenandoah Valley. Clear and cooler tonight, the low dropping down to 50. A sunny, pleasant day for Tuesday with the high 76. Mostly sunny, a spotty afternoon thunderstorm Wednesday. It'll be warmer, the high up to 83. Humid Thursday with clouds and sun and an afternoon thunderstorm, the high of 85. And mostly cloudy, still humid Friday with the thunderstorm again, a high of 81. I'm AccuWeather meteorologist Jason Caterina on WSVA.
0: 77 degrees, relative humidity at 55%. The barometric pressure is rising at 30.13, and winds are out of the east, 1 to 2 miles an hour, under mostly sunny skies. 533 at WSVA, and down the stretch we go on late afternoons. Let's go to the WSVA newsroom, where Carolyn's got local, state, and area news.
9: 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Authorities are searching for a vehicle involved in an alleged shooting in Quicksburg. The Shenandoah County Sheriff's Office is seeking the public's help in identifying the owner of a small white SUV, or possibly a Toyota RAV4. View the photo of the vehicle on rocktownnow.com. According to Sheriff Tim Carter, this vehicle was seen around Ridge Road, Quicksburg, on Sunday afternoon at about 4:40. A shot was allegedly fired from this vehicle and struck a house on Ridge Road. Sheriff Carter advises those who may have information about this case to not post on social media and reach out to SESO investigator Weimer. One of the two people facing felony charges following a shooting earlier this month at Harris Gardens Apartments in Harrisonburg has more time before he heads to court. WSVA's Jacqueline Doberman reports.
13: Joshua Dean of Harrisonburg was scheduled to have a hearing this morning in
9: General District Court. However, according to online records, it was continued until October 28th. The 18-year-old was charged with felony possession with intent to distribute a Schedule 1 or 2 narcotic after police executed a search warrant on September 2nd at the Howard Johnson Hotel on East Market Street. This followed a shooting earlier in the day in the 200 block of Vine Street. An unnamed juvenile was also arrested in connection to the incident and charged with felony breaking and entering with intent to commit murder and as a principal in the second degree. For WSVA News, I'm Jacqueline Dobrin.
7: Thank you, Jacqueline. Officials with the Department of Wildlife Resources is hosting a forum later this month to discuss the plans to renovate Lake Shenandoah Dam. Thanks to additional state funding, those plans are moving forward, and the forum will allow the public to hear remarks from the department, elected officials, and engineers, as well as review the plans and learn more about the project implementation timeline. The forum will be Tuesday evening, September 29th at 7 o'clock at the Rockingham Recreation Center east of Harrisonburg. In 2020, inspections of the dam revealed degraded structural materials in the core, and officials say the lake needs to be lowered by 5 feet so the dam can be replaced. Rockingham County Clerk of the Circuit Court Chaz Haywood announced a new leadership structure within the clerk's office. Daniel Ritchie has been appointed Chief Deputy of Courts, while Elena Almeida has been appointed Chief Deputy of Local Records. Haywood says, rather a single chief deputy, they have two to oversee a distinct area of responsibility.
13: We have Danielle's experience in court procedures and Elena's experience managing daily operations, and which will continue to strengthen the work of every department. It's really an exciting opportunity to build the next line of leadership, which I'm responsible to do, and continue to provide successful service to Rockingham and Harrisonburg residents.
7: Ritchie has worked in the Circuit Court Clerk's office since 2013, while Almeida joined the clerk's office in 2020. Average gas prices in Virginia have risen 18 cents per gallon in the last week and begin the new work week averaging $4.14 a gallon. That's according to Gas Buddy's survey of nearly 4,100 stations across the Commonwealth. Prices in Virginia are nearly 38 cents per gallon higher than a month ago and stand $1.18 per gallon higher than a year ago. Meanwhile, diesel is averaging nationally about $6.20 per gallon, and Patrick DeHaan of Gas Buddy tells ABC News diesel translates to higher prices elsewhere.
14: Supply chains all feeling this from top to bottom. Truckers paying more for diesel, record-setting prices in California. We're now seeing diesel prices close to $9 a gallon. So the next time consumers go to the grocery store, the next time they buy something online, they will likely be noticing an impact of a trickle-down effect.
7: The cheapest gas prices in Harrisonburg and Rockingham County is $3.94 a gallon. Some Virginia fishermen have discovered a legal shortcut to finding trout before everyone else does. Officials with the Virginia Department of Wildlife Resources say anglers are flooding the agency with public records requests to learn where trout will be stocked before that information is released to everyone else. The Cardinal News reports that the practice has become so common the department now handles about 700 trout-related FOIA requests a year. The state raises and releases more than 1.2 million trout each year into roughly 180 waters. For News Talk 92.1 and 550 WSVA, I'm Carolyn Unger.
0: 537 at WSVA. We didn't get to it before the news. We'll get to it now. It's the entertainment report, and then we'll hear from the digital goddess herself, Kim Komando.
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16: Oasis is hitting the road again. Coming off the successful premiere of their documentary, Oasis Don't Look Back in Anger, the British band has announced new tour dates for 2027, including stops in Boston and Las Vegas. Oasis Don't Look Back in Anger is in theaters now and will stream on Hulu and Disney Plus later this year. Disney is the parent company of Hulu and ABC News.
17: She's from Texas.
16: Ella Langley's Choosin' Texas continues to break records. The hit single is now tied with Mariah Carey's All I Want for Christmas Is You as the longest-running single on the Billboard Hot 100, with 22 weeks at number one, after breaking the record for non-holiday songs with 20 weeks. We now have the official trailer for Crystal Lake, the Friday the...
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26: Mom, make her stop. 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
27: Settle down, kids. 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
26: Whee! Oh, yeah, and she'll want to talk to the bunnies and the goats for a while, too. 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Oh, man, I can't wait.
27: And when we've done all that, we can take a hayride to the pumpkin patch and you guys can pick out the perfect jack-o'-lantern.
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29: 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Their words, not mine. Border Patrol has already shopped for licenses. 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Set your social accounts to private. Untag those photos. Then search your own name, see what a stranger sees, and what a company can scrape about you. Your face is the one password you can't change. 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
0: Major problem on Interstate 81 southbound, mile marker 247 in the city of Harrisonburg. A vehicle fire with a south right lane, right shoulder close. Big delays going on I-81 south through Harrisonburg. Oh, I'm looking at the VDOT camera, and yep, traffic is slow going. So big delays on I-81 south going through Harrisonburg because of a vehicle fire. 548 at WSVA.
9: Back Home on the Farm is officially open for the fall season, and Lynn Hess is joining us today from Back Home on the Farm. Lynn, thank you for being part of the show.
10: Well, thanks for inviting me.
9: We are just past the opening weekend. You went from the summer season to fall season this past weekend with the carousel days and all everything going on, but there's a lot coming up over the next couple of weeks, and I know there's some special things that are on the agenda. So take us through the season, and let's start with the thing that I know is the thing that made back home on the farm famous, the corn maze.
7: Corn maze was the first activity that we had out on the farm 21 years ago. So it'll be open. It's not quite it's almost 5 acres out there. And yes, it's one of the, started out being one of our biggest attractions, but it's not really the biggest. You know, of all the things, and you have been a part of it, the biggest attraction on that farm after all these years is still that 60-foot underground slide.
9: Really? Sliding down the slide?
7: Sliding down the slide.
9: I haven't slid down that slide for a long time, but I knew it was still there, but that's, you know, yeah, I mean, there's so many different things going on, but I know the corn maze over the years has paid tribute to some famous people through the years. And this year, I think you were telling me that you have a theme. And I forgot what you said it was when we were talking a couple of weeks ago.
7: We do. This year, Act One, who is they're a theater group here, nonprofit. They're in the area, and they work with young people. And they are going to be performing Grease Jr. at the farm. There'll be 8 performances, the last week of September, first week of October. And we just decided that we needed to honor them. So the theme of the maze is Let Kids Shine.
9: Lynn Hess is with us from back home on the farm, which is just north of Harrisonburg on Willow Run Road, right off of Route 42. Wanted to get that out before we go any further. Now, corn maze is one thing. Pumpkin patch is 7 acres and of pumpkins. And this looks like, from what I can see from driving around, was a good year despite the drought and everything for the pumpkins.
7: The valley has had a pretty good year. There's a lot of different varieties of pumpkins, and you know that kind of has exploded. There's so many different colors and things. And Gary is just a pumpkin sleuth when it comes to trying to find and all those different ones. So we do grow about. We plant about 30 different varieties, and till he gets through, he's probably got 50 or so different varieties out there that are available, not only the decorative ones, but the ones that are edible as well.
9: Years ago, you would have only seen maybe people with a pumpkin on their front porch around Halloween or things like that. Today, you see huge displays that people make at their homes, competing against their neighbors, no doubt.
7: Absolutely.
9: And and all those unique types of pumpkins is what makes those so special.
7: That's true. I mean, they're specific varieties. Now, you can go through a seed catalog and see pages of stackers so that you can just put them up in piles. And it's just really cool. It's not only the different colors, but just the sizes and the shapes and the warty ones and the smooth ones and the big ones and the little tiny ones, just all different types.
9: Before we go any further, too, want to mention a couple special weekends that are coming up. Again, back home on the farm officially opened for the fall season this past weekend, but you've got some things that are coming up over the next couple of weeks. You mentioned Act One performing Grease Jr. Mm-hmm. You also have the Pumpkin Festival that
7: we
9: will
7: do.
9: Be coming up.
7: Coming up very shortly is our magical weekend where we do fairies and knights and dragons and all sorts of magical creatures. So it gives the young ones and the adults as well a chance to dress up and kind of go back to that period of time where everything is kind of storybook. So that's coming up soon. We have different activities going on. We've tried this year to add crafts that are available, make it, take it, that's included in the price for the children this year. That'll be going on every weekend. And the food, you know, they come for a lot of different reasons, but a lot of them come for the food. And our apple cider donuts are warm, or, you know, they're made from scratch right there on the farm. We've got soft serve ice cream that we've had for a couple of years, and we've expanded it into, you know, we thought it was kind of cool when we had chocolate and vanilla, and then we could do a swirl.
9: Oh, yeah.
7: But, you know, now we do so many of the different things, the sodas, and so we have different flavors or different concoctions we've come up with every single weekend that are just kind of specialty drinks or milkshakes or sodas or that type of thing. Pig races we've had for a number of years, and that's gotten to be something that we're known for. The pigs have everybody does pigs now. We have the Long Island Runner ducks, which are just a hoot to watch as they go around. So we race both of them on the weekends and during the week on occasion in October when we get busy. We've invited other businesses to come in. Sagebird Cidery is there for a couple of weekends in October for us to help add to the ambiance there on the farm. But just a lot of different activities. We host the birthday parties, and of course field trips are a very important part of what we do. Pumpkin Fest, second to third weekends in October, with all of the pumpkin everything going on there on the farm. Got a couple of new things that we wanted to try, and one of them is a not so spooky wagon ride through the farm, and I think that's going to be fun. That's an early evening activity for young families, and that'll be coming up in the last two weekends in October. 24th of October, that particular weekend, we've decided to just have a Halloween party.
9: Okay.
7: Over the years, we have gathered up so many costumes, and we're going to do trick-or-treat on the farm and have various locations where they can join in the fun of some different things that are just kind of icons of Halloween. You know, there's Charlie Brown and the Great Pumpkin and all those different kind of movies that are associated with Halloween. So going to have some fun with that. Gary just would not be happy unless we had pumpkin demolition out there. So that's so you can come out and take all your frustrations out on. And that last weekend is November 7th, so we're going to go a little bit later in November, because 9 times out of 10, that weekend is just a glorious weather weekend.
9: Right.
7: So we might as well come out and have some more fun one last time.
9: That's right. Now, before we wrap up, over 40 attractions of Back Home on the Farm. We're talking with Lynn Hess from Back Home on the Farm. What are the hours and what is the price of admission if you want to come out to the farm?
7: Our hours are, we're open on the weekday afternoons from 3 to 7, have field trips in the morning. So that price is, we're same price any time of the season. So we are $16 per person. Under two is free. Grandparents, no matter when they come, are half price. And our first responders, our military, do get in free. You're slightly cheaper if you go online and purchase your tickets. There's no date on those, so you can use them at any time.
9: Okay. And the website is backhome-onthefarm.com, or you can find them on Facebook and get the latest updates on what's going on. Lynn, as always, thanks for being here and being part of the show.
7: Appreciate you having us.
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11: I'm Jim Chesko with Your Money Now. Kimberly Clark, the maker of products including Kleenex tissues and Huggies diapers, is said to be preparing concessions to address EU antitrust concerns about its bid for Tylenol maker Kenvue that could help it win approval for the $40 billion deal after a review. That's according to a report from Reuters, citing people familiar with the matter. Los Angeles Clippers owner Steve Ballmer has apologized nearly 2 weeks after a broad array of sanctions was slapped on the team by the NBA for violating the league's salary cap circumvention rules. Ballmer said that he will comply with the penalties that were handed down. This happened today. The benchmark 10-year Treasury yield touched the crucial 5% threshold as oil prices marched higher and as jitters about artificial intelligence continued to grow. The yield briefly hit 5.01%, its highest intraday yield in 19 years. A lackluster start to the new week on Wall Street with the indexes ending in the red. The S&P 500 eased 37 points. The Dow fell 152. That's Your Money Now.
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12: From ABC News, I'm Chuck Severson. With public debate about slowing down artificial intelligence and having some third party or government regulation to make sure it's safe, House Speaker Mike Johnson says industry leaders and the president will meet this week or next.
13: Congress, I think, has a role, responsibility, but the people who are providing and creating these products obviously have responsibility as well. There is a corporate responsibility and an expectation that they will provide safe products.
12: President Trump says Ukraine and Russia have agreed not to target each other's energy facilities, blaming record high diesel prices on that war. But no confirmation from Russia, and Ukraine's president says he'd agree only if Russia's on board. The primary reason why diesel fuel is so high, from Gas Buddy senior analyst Patrick Dahn.
14: Traditionally, Russia is a producer of 1 out of every 9 barrels of diesel produced globally. That number is now 0. They have banned the export of diesel.
12: An important Saudi oil pipeline will mostly be out of service for weeks following an attack last week, say 2 regional officials. Iran denies it was involved in the attack. Yemen's Houthi rebels, backed by Iran, have seized more oil route strategic islands in the Red Sea. A group of Democratic-led cities and states are suing the Trump administration over a new rule that would give immigration officials more discretion to deny entry or green cards to immigrants who claim public benefits, however briefly, including school meals, health insurance, or food stamps. New York is leading the legal challenge, says Mayor Zoran Mamdani.
15: The federal government has waged a campaign of violence and terror. Unaccompanied children have been forced to navigate our judicial system alone. ICE has broken into our neighbors' homes, work sites, and schools, and it has targeted those who have come to our country in search of refuge and in search of opportunity.
12: New York mayor says the rule change would be cruel and people could die. You're listening to ABC News.
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12: Some drivers and construction workers are glad to be alive. No serious injuries after a huge crane fell onto a roadway in Miami. At the scene, ABC's Victor Akendo.
17: That deep mixing rig crashing down on top of three cars. Two of those cars parked on opposite sides of the street. They were empty at the time, but that third car, a white BMW, a woman was driving it. And City of Miami Fire Rescue officials say that she actually saw this mixing rig starting to come down, and she reversed her car, avoiding serious injury or worse.
12: A report on the former detention facility known as Alligator Alcatraz in Florida is released by the Department of Homeland Security.
18: In a sweeping report issued Monday, the DHS Inspector General describes a facility overrun with poor conditions. Everything from insect infestations in the showers to a lack of clean drinking water. It says detainees were not provided with sufficient living space. In some cases, people were held for hours in small metal containers that looked like cages but were described as calming areas. The inspectors described the use of those small enclosures is unprecedented in modern corrections facilities. Alligator Alcatraz has now closed. Sherry Preston, ABC News.
12: Costco raising the price of motor oil sold under its exclusive private label brand and is limiting how much customers can buy because oil prices have climbed. Bob Mackie, famed fashion and costume designer for movies, TV, and concerts, is dead at 87. Chuck Sievertson, ABC News.
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19: WSVA's local AccuWeather weather for Harrisonburg and the Shenandoah Valley. Clear and cooler tonight, the low dropping down to 50. A sunny, pleasant day for Tuesday with a high 76. Mostly sunny, a spotty afternoon thunderstorm Wednesday. It'll be warmer, the high up to 83. Humid Thursday with clouds and sun and an afternoon thunderstorm, the high of 85. And mostly cloudy, still humid Friday with the thunderstorm again, the high of 81. I'm AccuWeather meteorologist Jason Caterina on WSVA.
20: 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Drivers on Interstate 81 in Shenandoah County could see some slowdowns this week, especially between Mount Jackson and Woodstock. Brian Baer with the Virginia Department of Transportation explains why.
21: Keep an eye out for northbound and southbound right shoulder closures for sign work, including at the off-ramp at exit 273. This work occurs during the day through Friday.
20: Baer adds that on Route 11 just south of Harrisonburg, crews are performing a widening project between Cecil Wampler Road and the city limits. For WSVA News, I'm Carolyn Unger.
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1: ABC News, I'm Chuck Sievertson. Leaders of artificial intelligence companies and the president will meet this week or next to talk about the corporate officials calling for a slowdown and some oversight to make sure it's safe. That from House Speaker Mike Johnson.
2: We do not want to jump in. The reflex of legislative bodies is to cover things up with red tape and hyper-regulation. If you do that, then you lose your edge, and that is a national security concern to the American people.
1: President Trump says Ukraine and Russia have agreed not to attack each other's energy facilities, blaming record-high diesel prices on that war. But Ukraine's president says he'd agree only if Russia's on board, and Russia isn't saying. The Trump Environmental Protection Agency says it is eliminating a Biden-era rule that limits planet-warming pollution from coal and gas-fired power plants. EPA says it'll save money.
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8: WSVA's local AccuWeather for Harrisonburg and the Shenandoah Valley. Clear and cooler tonight, the low dropping down to 50. A sunny, pleasant day for Tuesday with a high 76. Mostly sunny, a spotty afternoon thunderstorm Wednesday. It'll be warmer, the high up to 83. Humid Thursday with clouds and sun and an afternoon thunderstorm, the high of 85. And mostly cloudy, still humid Friday with the thunderstorm again, the high of 81. I'm AccuWeather meteorologist Jason Caterina on WSVA.
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And he is referenced in the Federalist Papers more than once. Talks about the executive, the judicial, and the legislative branches. But he elaborates further on this issue of separation of powers, as we've talked about before in my book on power, Power Checking Power. If the men at the Constitutional Convention

0: significant degree by the Democrat Party itself before we ever heard of this Democratic Socialists of America, this outright communist outfit. This is why I've talked about the Democrat Party hates America. There's one book, An American Marxism, which also reveals them as embracing the early Marxists. I've done that in, I think, 3 books now, in different ways, in different contexts. So these attacks on the Constitution are an attack on your Judeo-Christian belief system. They're an attack on the Enlightenment. They're an attack on the greatest constitutional republic mankind has ever established. And so the Marxists are attacking it within the Democrat Party, and then you can see the alliance with the Islamists because they reject it all as well. And so you have this. I hate when they say the red-green alliance because 90% of the American people don't know what they're talking about. You do, but most don't. You got to use the language. Let's not talk about colors like we're walking into a paint store. Sherwin-Williams. Hey, the red-green... No. It's the Marxists and the Islamists. And I've also talked about the woke Reich neo-fascists who do exist. But thanks to you and me, we've kind of put them in the corner, at least for now. So the entire constitutional construct has as its foundation the Declaration, which has as its foundation the Judeo-Christian Enlightenment belief systems and principles. So the attack on the Constitution is an attack on the founding. It's an attack on the Declaration. It's an attack on the Judeo-Christian belief and principle system, as well as the Enlightenment. That's what it is. I'll be right back.
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0: The midterms are almost here, and Republicans could be in deep trouble. Polls show Democrats leading in key races. Tonight, Rob Finnerty on Newsmax reveals the growing threat from the DSA and the radical left. With less than 60 days to go, Finnerty says it's time for the GOP to hit the panic button. The House may go, and control of the Senate is up for grabs. Gas prices, mortgage rates, health care, and out-of-control national debt. Americans are angry. And Newsmax shows you how the progressive left wants total control of Congress. Tallarico, El Sayed, AOC, Bernie Sanders. Finnerty reveals President Trump's secret plan to fight back. Don't miss Finnerty tonight at 8 p.m. Eastern on Newsmax. 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
2: ABC News, I'm Stephanie Officer. Oil trading is back up above $100 a barrel as the stalemate in the Strait of Hormuz continues. But fighting has also ramped up in the Red Sea and the other main thoroughfare, the Bab el-Mandeb Strait. Iranian-backed Houthis have been fighting with Saudi Arabia and other Gulf nations for control of it. Vice President Vance told reporters today the U.S. is monitoring. Vance also commented on reporting from the New York Times that said he would bypass top Pentagon leadership like Defense Secretary Pete Hegseth and get unvarnished assessments from commanders in the Mideast and other places regarding the Iran war.
3: I trust Pete and I trust Dan Kane, but I found that story very weird. It's like the vice president calls around to admirals and generals to try to understand America's foreign policy. Of course I do.
2: Missing from the Senate since falling in June and a lengthy hospitalization, Senator Mitch McConnell has returned to the Senate tonight. This is ABC News.
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9: WSVA's local AccuWeather for Harrisonburg and the Shenandoah Valley. Clear and cooler tonight, the low dropping down to 50. A sunny, pleasant day for Tuesday with a high 76. Mostly sunny, a spotty afternoon thunderstorm Wednesday. It'll be warmer, the high up to 83. Humid Thursday with clouds and sun and an afternoon thunderstorm, the high of 85. And mostly cloudy, still humid Friday with the thunderstorm again, the high of 81. I'm AccuWeather meteorologist Jason Caterina on WSVA.
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3: My name's Carl Weisecker, and I'm a mentor, a big brother with Big Brothers Big Sisters of Harrisonburg, Rockingham County. I've been a big brother three different times over the last 15 years. People ask me how much time it takes or why I became a big. It's really just a few hours a month. We always have a great time together. And I don't see it as something I have to do, it's something I get to do. And it isn't about time, it's about showing up. One kid, one consistent adult. I didn't choose to become a big brother because I had all the answers. I became a big brother because I saw the need and wanted to help. I've remained a big brother because the connections I've made and the experiences I've had go beyond what I can describe with words. To a kid who could benefit from some extra one-on-one time, new experiences, or someone to talk to, a few hours a month can really make a difference. Many local boys have been waiting over a year for a big brother. Will you join me? You can learn more about becoming a big at the local Big Brothers Big Sisters website, beabig.info.
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4: From ABC News, I'm Stephanie Officer. Tech executives are taking the calls to scale back on AI advancement seriously. But as ABC's Elizabeth Chelsea tells us, President Trump doesn't agree.
5: President Trump flatly rejecting urgent calls from top AI companies to rein in the technology before they lose control. And after that dire warning from some AI researchers that AI could kill humans within a decade. The president saying the only control or guardrails that AI needs is a strong and smart, high IQ president, and the USA